0: talk like I'm tough.
1: Hi, I'm Leo.
0: Shut down button.
1: No, musty.
2: No. That's a gross word. Never say that again, please.
3: On Sunshine.
2: Hey,
1: Leo and Dan here. Wednesday morning, 8:04.
2: How good. Hey, Coach Andy was great.
1: Yeah, so good.
2: Thoroughly loved having Coach Andy, and he's going to be in every week for the foreseeable future.
1: That's right.
2: And we're going to learn together.
1: Yes, and so each week, if you do have a question for him, you can text that through and we'll get that to him.
2: We'll bank him up.
1: Yep.
2: You can smack through them all. It's going to be awesome. It's going to be great. You know what else is great?
1: Mm.
2: Learning new things.
1: Yes.
2: Learning things from family members.
1: True.
2: Yeah, and we're going to talk all about it coming up next because we had a great call the other day. Got us thinking. But first, a little Sophie Ellis-Bextor, who is the feature artist on this song.
1: Come on, she's the one.
2: Yeah. No one knows who Spiller is. Who's Spiller? It's Sophie Ellis-Bextor, Groove Jet.

0: Mr. Felix Becker right there, Spiller Groove Jet. You are on Sunshine with Leah and Dan. We're going to chat all about learning things from our parents. But first up, let's check in with the traffic.
1: The latest from Main Roads.
2: Good morning. Good news. We are incident free. Just a reminder, it's back to school this week, so reduce your speed to 40 k's an hour in school zones between 7:30 a.m. and 9 a.m. and drive with patience. Looking at the freeways, heading southbound is busy at Barron's Beach Road, Hepburn Avenue at the Reed Highway, Haddon Street to Vincent Street, and Mill Point Road. Kanana northbound is full at Thomas Road to Raleigh Road, Franklin Road to Mill Point Road, and moving all both directions on Farmer Freeway, and busy westbound on Northbridge Tunnel. Drive safely and as late as Main Roads.
0: Thank you, Carl, for the traffic update right there. We are talking about learning things from your parents.
3: Well, yeah. So earlier this

0: method. Mm. Basically, you wrapped it around and then came off.
1: Yes, thankfully.
0: And Kirsty from
1: Clarkson.
0: Clarkson gave us a call. Kirsty, how are you? Are you a professional ring remover? Have you had to do this before?
2: I'm not, but my mum is. She works in a jewellery shop, so she does this all the time.
0: Oh, all right.
1: Fantastic.
0: All right,
1: Kirsty.
0: Help, please.
2: So you put a bit of two fluffs up through the finger and then wrap it round. And then you basically pull it through with the tooth floss, like in a spiral, and it takes it right off.
0: There you go.
1: Yes.
0: And you know what?
1: I'm so relieved it worked.
0: It worked. It absolutely worked. And Kirsty figured that out from her mum, whose job it was, right? So she's a jeweler.
1: Yes.
0: She would people would come in all the time and go, oh my gosh, I can't get my ring off. What do I do?
1: Yeah.
0: And she'd be like, don't worry. Popped it off with the tooth floss. Dental floss, whatever we want to call it. And so it just got us thinking about those things that your parents' jobs might have taught you. Maybe like inadvertently, you never really thought about it. You're like, oh, yeah. That's because my mum's a jeweler. I know that.
1: Yes.
0: Yeah.
1: It's like it could be quite a niche skill. Yeah. Like, so both my parents were teachers, right?
0: Yes, yes.
1: Now, my dad, this one, again, maybe it's not specific to teaching, but I would have been about year three and I was colouring in a map for school.
0: Yeah.
1: In a book. So it was like for a project. Uh-huh. And I was using my colouring pencils like back and forward, like the lines as you were to colour in the entire, let's say it's like, I think it was Australia, right? Yep. So I've got my green pencil, I'm colouring that in.
0: Yep.
1: And Dad's like, what are you doing? Like, I'm colouring my map.
0: It's like, father?
1: That's not how you colour a map. And so he showed me that if you sharpen your colouring pencil
0: over
1: the map of Australia.
0: Yep.
1: Let's say it's green. And so then you kind of, the sharpenings itself, you start to like, what's the word for it?
0: You blend
1: smooth them into the paper in circular motions with your finger. And so you get this beautiful kind of
0: smudge.
1: Yeah, that's the word.
0: Yep.
1: Like a cloudy kind of green across.
0: Yeah.
1: So it looks very nice. And then on the blue for the ocean, you don't want to colour the entire ocean. You're going to be there forever. You do the same thing. So you get your blue pencil, you sharpen it over and you kind of smudge it in.
0: And this is the day she realised she was an art teacher. I want to sharpen pencils as a career. And she did it. She did it. I have very similar things. My mum is a naturopath, also a Chinese medicine practitioner. So a lot of weird stuff going on. A lot of weird stuff going on. All unicorns and seahorses and all kinds of things.
1: Look, we joke about the unicorns, but there was actual seahorses.
0: There were seahorses. There were spider legs. There was all kinds of rank stuff
1: that
0: we
1: ate?
0: Would boil up in things. But no, I always was like, oh, cool. I've got this cold coming on. I need to have this kind of vitamin and this kind of vitamin and this kind of vitamin because it will stop the cold. And it does.
1: Amazing.
0: I need more seahorse.
1: Why are you giving me these tips when I'm sick?
0: Guys, you wouldn't really want a seahorse. You wouldn't like it. You wouldn't like it. So look, let's open up these phone lines. 9313, 085. And we want to hear, what did your parents' job teach you?
1: Yeah.
0: What insider information did you learn because your parent was an accountant? I don't know.
1: Yes.
0: Your parent was
1: maybe
0: a teacher.
1: It's a skill.
0: Yeah. Maybe it's like the jewellery, the finger binding. Who knows? Let's talk all about it. 9313-0985. And don't forget, if you give us a call, you could be our caller of the week. Big old meatbox on Friday.
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0: Seth Schlutler there, running back to you. You're on Sunshine with Leah and Dan. We're talking about what did your parents' jobs teach you?
1: Yeah.
0: Insider info, you know?
1: Occupational expertise that came through.
0: Absolutely. And so we got Tracy from Thorny on the line. Good morning, Tracy.
2: Hi, guys. How are you?
0: We are great. Tracy, what did one of your parents teach you?
2: Well, my mum back in the 70s was a nurse.
0: Oh, cool.
2: And, she was studying to become a psychologist. But as a nurse, in winter, whenever we got a cold, she would put Vicks on our feet with socks.
1: Oh.
2: And it would get rid of our cold quicker than if she was to put it on our chest.
0: Isn't that wild, Tracy?
1: I've never actually done that before.
0: I do that with
1: really?
0: Yep, they do it. Yeah, and they go, why are you not putting it on my feet? It works better. I'm like, does it? Does it really? Or is this something I've just been told? But Tracy's backing it up now. Tracy, thank you so much for the call. Oh, look who it is. It's Claire from Safety Bay.
3: Hello, Claire.
4: Hello, mate.
0: Mate, long time. Welcome back for term four. You're late to work. What's going on?
4: Yeah, I am running a little bit late, actually. I thought I'd ring you to take my mind off it. I'm not sure if this is like a lifelong learnt cool thing or just a one-off hack, but my dad was a welder.
1: Okay.
4: And, I mean, I can't join metal or anything cool like that, but he used to bring his welding mask home in his van, and every time there was an eclipse, he used to let me and my sister wear it so that we could watch the full eclipse. Because it's the same material, right? So we could look directly at the sun, which we were always told we weren't allowed to do.
0: It's such a niche.
4: Because we had a welding mask on.
0: It's such a niche benefit of being a welder. Well, we can watch the eclipses pretty well, Claire.
1: That's incredible.
0: How many eclipses would you say you watched with this mask on?
4: Well, I mean, like, maybe one. But still, it's one more than you
0: do,
4: right?
0: Exactly, Claire.
1: That's amazing.
0: Incredible.
1: What a picture. You just got, like, a Ned Kelly helmet on, essentially. Just looking up at this tiny little kid. So good. So good, Claire.
0: Claire, thank you so much for the call. I love that. Simon from Eglinton's texting. He said, my dad was a chartered accountant. Oh, that's like a fancy accountant.
1: Yes.
0: That's, like, a better than normal
1: Big
0: accountant,
1: deal.
0: Right? One student teacher taught us something that seemed wrong, and it didn't make sense in the accounting class at high school. My classmates asked me to check with my dad.
1: Nice.
0: Teacher was not impressed when we corrected him the next day when he gave us a test, and he threw mine on the desk in annoyance. I got 100%.
1: Oh, Simon.
0: Yes,
1: well
0: Simon.
1: Done. Well done.
0: Got him.
1: Yeah.
0: Got him. That's
1: Look,
0: right.
1: You need to get the facts
0: exactly.
1: straight.
0: Exactly. You can't just go around, you know, making things up in accounting, right?
1: No.
0: That's legal. You can't just make it up. Yeah.
1: That's not going to be good.
0: It's called creative accounting. Guys, you can keep your stories coming. 0429 985 985. What did your parents' job teach you?
1: Mm.
0: Love to hear them.
1: Skill.
0: Indeed. Here's

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8: Yes, Natalie from Ellenbrook texted in, my mum was a cook and taught me if you put eggs in water and they float, they're bad. And if they sink, they're good to use.
7: Oh, okay. Float, bad, sink, good. I thought if they floated, they were like hard-boiled or something like that.
8: I don't know.
7: I'm not a chef, so there you go. All right, well, thank you so much for all of your occupational inside knowledge from your parents, guys. Let's get to some Benson Boone.

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1: Good morning, family. There's a crash on Leach Highway westbound at Bull Creek Drive in Bull Creek. Multiple vehicles are involved. They're all in the right lane and motorists are outside of their vehicles. Traffic is heavy in the area. Please allow for a safe merge through there. Drive safely. That's the latest from Main Roads.
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4: Good morning, I'm Courtney Thornton. Pope Leo has been diagnosed with lung cancer after undergoing surgery to remove a growth. The Vatican says the lower lobe of the pontiff's right lung has been removed to ensure the procedure was radical. The 71-year-old is recovering in his hospital room. The federal government's planned cuts to working holiday visas are again in the firing line. The Australian Hotels Association has launched a new ad highlighting how Australia would look without migrant workers.
5: What's a bloke have to do to get a coffee around here? Where's Sven?
6: Gone back to Sweden, half the kitchen too.
5: Where the hell's all the fruit?
7: Still on the trees.
8: What do you mean my room isn't clean?
9: We're short-staffed. You'll need to clean it yourself. Room 508. Good luck.
10: Hi, Mum.
8: Oh, good. Can you give me a hand?
10: Yeah, what with?
8: The nurse has gone home. Be a love and wipe my bottom.
4: It's pushing back against the government's new immigration policy. Independent MP David Pocock says both sides of politics need to reassess their policies.
11: I want both major parties to actually engage in serious debate about how we plan this as a country. Clearly, there are skills shortages that need to be filled, but we also need to be doing more as a country. If we do want to lower migration, we actually need a plan to do that. You can't just start cutting numbers without having that plan.
4: Federal Treasurer Jim Chalmers has introduced legislation to impose a 30% tax on discretionary trusts. The government argues this will close a loophole in the system and add billions to budget coffers over the years ahead. But the Greens argue the bill doesn't go far enough, while the opposition says it will hurt small business owners. Dr. Chalmers has told Parliament the reform is necessary and strikes the right balance.
12: We know that there are legitimate reasons to use trusts, including succession planning and asset protection. But the flexibility provided by discretionary trusts allows some people to plan their tax affairs in ways that aren't available to most workers and families.
4: Labor has also introduced legislation forcing exporters to keep up to 20% of their gas for domestic use. Fitness entrepreneur Sam Wood has been transferred to a high-security prison in Queensland, which houses some of the state's worst criminals. The 46-year-old is facing domestic violence charges following an alleged incident in Noosa. Wood denies the allegations. Criminologist Dr. Terry Goldsworthy says the Walston Correctional Centre is purpose-built with protective and safety measures.
13: In his case, I think what we've seen is he's been sent out to Walston Park, where they would have done an assessment on him in terms of him getting in there for his physical, mental health, and what kind of protective issues they would need to worry about in terms of him being incarcerated whilst on remand, because he's what we call an unsentenced prisoner at this point in time.
4: In sport, it's deadline day in the AFL's trade period. Eddie Summerfield reports.
14: A trade period of big names moving clubs comes to a close tonight. There's still several potential deals to get done. North Melbourne still haggling with Adelaide over contracted defender Nick Murray. The Crows wanting a top 20 draft selection. Brisbane defender Kadeem Coleman wants to get to Essendon. The Lions also demanding high draft capital. Jack Viney still expected to make his way from Melbourne to West Coast. While going down to the deadline could be Richmond. Jaden Short and his wanted move to Collingwood. All deals need to be lodged by 7:30 tonight.
4: Australia has dominated in Durban by 214 runs to take a 1-0 lead in their three-match tour of South Africa. Pat Cummins, Matt Renshaw and Josh Hazlewood all taking scalps in the second innings to hold the Proteas to just 206. Cummins says it's good to start the tour on the right foot.
15: It's better than the alternative. Obviously two games to play, anything can happen. But always, once you're ahead in the series, it does make things a little bit easier. Again, playing away is really hard, so it's great to get confidence after a win.
4: Weather details next.
0: That was the Sunshine Sport Update.
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17: Weather today, nice and hot, expecting a possible late shower, but we are heading towards a top of 32 degrees across the city. Overnight, we're dropping down to a low of 15. Tomorrow, Thursday, a possible morning storm and showers throughout the day, a top of 23. Bit of cloud Friday and looking a little wet for the weekend. Showers Saturday and Sunday. 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
10: It's Leah and Dan.
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18: Yeah. $1 million. Are you listening?
19: It's not wrong. It's just weird.
10: On Sunshine.
19: Too far.
17: Hey. Good morning, Leah and Dan here, 8:36 for your Wednesday. Hopefully you have a cracker start to the day.
19: Oh, undoubtedly, we hope it's a cracker of a start.
17: Well, we're going to have a cracker term. We have something very, very fun happening here at Sunshine. It is Sunshine's Crew of the Week. It is back. Dan, you and I had a great time with this earlier in the year.
19: So good.
17: We got to visit a number of different workplaces and had some morning tea. So if you listen together at work, whether that's an office or maybe at a cafe, a staff room maybe, or even out on the tools, you qualify for this.
19: Absolutely. You just need to jump on and register your crew at sunshine.com.au. Tell us who you are and why you love listening. We'll be choosing the winning crews. And if you're picked, us, Leah and Dan, or Beck and Morrow from Drive could be dropping in to your workplace to surprise
17: you. That's right.
19: There's going to be food, coffee, some goodies from Sunshine. It's going to be a great time.
17: Oh, yeah.
19: But you need to make sure you are, in fact, signed up.
17: That's right.
19: Because if you're not, you ain't going to be a chance to win, okay?
17: No.
19: So Sunshine.com.au. Yeah.
17: Go to the website right now. We would absolutely love to meet you this
19: yes.
17: term.
19: Yes, yes, yes. Stick around. We got Pastor Izzy coming up next.

0: make Jesus' name famous.
1: One take.
0: Yeah!
1: Yeah, let's do it. Let's break down some Bible with Pastor Izzy from Courageous Church. Good morning.
0: Good morning.
1: How
0: Dan.
1: You doing?
2: Pastor
0: I'm doing
2: Izzy.
0: Great. Dan, you're always making me laugh, bro. You're saying wild
2: He's
0: stuff.
2: He's a
0: man.
2: Funny
1: I'm
2: man.
1: I'm not saying nothing. Wild, okay?
0: He's a funny
2: always.
0: Man.
1: I can't do
0: funny
1: anything.
0: Man Dan.
2: Honestly, the things he says off air that gets
0: no!
2: me laughing when we
0: air.
2: Come in.
0: We're in stitches.
2: No, so. It's all above board.
1: Of course
2: it's just
1: it is.
2: Funny.
1: Of course yeah. it is. Yeah, it's a very, very, very applicable comedy to all ages and stages and all family friendly. Hey, Pastor Izzy, what's new and what are we breaking down?
0: What's new? Well, God is doing some great stuff. Great leaders Bam. Getting raised.
1: Well, let's go.
0: Getting discipled. And we're dreaming of another church, bro. That's
1: Ooh.
0: What's new. And so God is good.
2: That's great.
1: That's going to be number three.
0: That's going to be number three. We're going to do it.
1: Are you just going to take over the north or is south?
0: We're going after the whole city, bro.
1: Ooh, let's go.
2: Love it. Central next?
1: Let's
0: go. We'll see how we go.
1: Let's go. All right, what are we breaking down?
0: We are breaking down Proverbs chapter 3 and verse 5 to 6 really is a staple.
2: Yeah.
0: If you are a Christian, this is foundational. And this is what it says, verse 5, trust in the Lord with all your heart and lean not on your own understanding. In all your ways, acknowledge him and he shall direct your paths.
2: Mm.
0: And I love this encouragement from the Word of God, actually to trust God.
2: Mm.
0: And I feel like this is an encouragement for someone listening today. Trust God. Whatever it is that you're facing, whatever challenge it is, whatever discouragement you have, trust in the Lord.
2: Yeah.
0: You know, trusting in God, what does it mean? It means surrendering control of the outcome.
2: Mm.
0: Trusting in God means we make prayer our priority, okay. that God is our first go-to, that we're not trying to strive and do things in our own strength, but actually God is our go-to. And then it also means doing what's right in God's eyes and not our own.
2: That's good, yeah.
0: And so why is it so important to trust in God? Why do we surrender control of outcome? Why do we prioritize prayer? Why is it that we need to do what's right in God's eyes? Because when we trust, truly trust in God with all our heart, you know what you find? You find peace.
1: Mm. Great.
0: And I want to tell you that your decision-making, your relationships, everything that you do is better when you're doing it with peace.
2: Yeah.
0: Because, you know, fear and anxiety are like inhibitors.
2: Mm.
0: You can't think straight. You can't make clear decisions when you're worried, when you're anxious, when you're in that space. But when you truly trust in God, you actually have a peace that overcomes your circumstance.
1: Yeah.
0: And it puts you in the space where you just understand and know that regardless of what I face, I know that my God is good and he wants to do good on my behalf. And it puts you in a place where you can, I suppose, really appreciate the moments, the good things. And it just gives you a quiet strength when you are able to trust in God. So how do we do that? I feel like one of the greatest ways to increase in trusting God, because it's actually easier said than done.
2: Mm.
0: It's not that easy all the time,
1: yeah.
0: especially when facing hard stuff.
2: Yeah.
0: But to trust in the Lord, how do I do that? Making sure that I'm listening to as many testimonies of the goodness and the power of God
1: right.
0: as I can.
1: Mm. Yeah.
0: Actually in community, because we're better together, right?
1: Mm-hmm.
0: But hearing stories about how people have overcome, reading the Bible, hearing testimonies about how Jesus healed, and filling our lives and our mind with that actually helps us to trust in God with a greater capacity, in a greater way.
2: Yeah, so good.
1: Brilliant. Love it, Pastor Izzy.
0: All
1: as
0: right.
1: always, looking forward to next week.
0: Sounds good.
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4: All right, we're coming to the end of the show. 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It's Sweeping the Nation.
5: This or that.
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6: So you get to choose our closing song for today.
4: Yeah.
6: And look, we played this yesterday, we played it on Monday, and the rules are now...
4: just keeps evolving.
6: Yeah. So the song... So we gave you two options, right?
4: Yes.
6: Of the song that you can choose from.
4: Option one,
6: you're
4: option two.
6: You're going to vote. And the song from... Ooh, my microphone is breaking on me. Sorry. The song that did not win yesterday...
4: Yes, carries on.
6: Carries on for today.
4: And that song was... Strawberry Kisses,
6: Nikki,
4: the number one option for today. It didn't win yesterday,
6: it
4: so it's going to keep going. If it loses today, guess what? It's an option tomorrow, okay? It is up against stiff competition. Another so fresh hit of our past. Freestyler by Bomb Funk MCs. It's a tough one again.
6: Two very different vibes this morning. Strawberry Kisses?
4: Oh, I wonder if I can... Hang on. I reckon I can remix these. Ready? Okay. Nah, it doesn't work. It doesn't work. All right, so those are your options. Option one, Strawberry Kisses. Option two, Freestyler. Text Kisses or Freestyler.
6: That's right. 0429 985 985.
4: Yeah.
6: Get on it now.
4: Do you have one that you want to win?
6: Me?
4: Yeah.
6: Yes, I do.
4: Okay. All right. Get texting, guys. Here's some Darryl Braithwaite to get us there.

0: the latest from main roads.
1: Good morning. There has been a crash on Leach Highway heading westbound at Bull Creek Drive in Bull Creek. Right lane is blocked and the traffic is heavy on approach. Please drive with caution. An abandoned vehicle on Mitchell Freeway heading southbound at Haddon Street in Osborne Park. Vehicle in left emergency lane and the traffic is slow on approach. Also, traffic signals blocked out on Walter Road West and Primary Street intersection in Molly. Please slow down and give way to your right. Drive safely and at the latest main roads.
2: Thank you, Carl, for the traffic update right there. This or that time. Let's go. You have spoken.
3: Yes, it's been very, very tight.
2: Oh, man.
3: One vote
2: literally,
3: in it.
2: Literally
3: can
2: one vote.
3: Can you believe
2: in it? So it was between Strawberry Kisses, Nikki Webster, right? Unbelievable tune.
3: Yep.
2: Unbelievable tune. Had every attempt to win.
3: 26 years old.
2: It's 26 years old?
3: Well,
2: that
3: I'm
2: song?
3: Guessing. She oh sang goodness. In 2000
2: oh,
3: at
2: that's
3: the Olympics.
2: Terrifying. No, thank you. I don't like that. Or Freestyler by Bomb Funk MC. A classic.
3: Mm-hmm.
2: An absolute anthem of millennials.
3: Yes.
2: Absolute anthem.
3: That's very true.
2: And you know what? We put it out to you. We said, hey, what's our final song of the hour? And you guys said, we know what song we want. And it ain't Nikki Webster.
3: Not today.
2: It ain't Nikki Webster. Nikki Webster is going to be in for another day tomorrow, okay?
3: No.
2: She cannot win. She's trying everything.
3: Well, yeah. Well, you could look at it as a positive. We're getting to hear a snippet of it every single yep. day. I mean, we love Nikki.
2: Yeah, exactly. Joel from South Gilbert did text in and voted. He said, Kisses, because I'm getting out of the car and I won't have to listen to it. Plus, I'll probably hear Freestyler tomorrow. Well, sorry, Joel.
3: Freestyler won today.
2: Freestyler won today. We are out of here. We'll see you tomorrow. Thank you so much for joining us.
3: You're on Sunshine. This has been Leah and Dan. Remember, you were deeply loved by the one that matters most. Enjoy your Wednesday. We'll see you tomorrow.
2: Enjoy it. Like, seriously, it's a nice day right now. Open the car windows. Crank it on the freeway. If someone looks at you funny, you just say, hey, straight from the top of my dome. Let's rock, okay? You're on Sunshine, Leah and Dan. We'll see you tomorrow.
3: Bye.

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2: Some stories may not be suitable for little ears.
3: Good morning, I'm Courtney Thornton. The Nationals leader says the Treasurer is looking to save his own political career with his plea to respect those supporting One Nation. Jim Chalmers has urged left-wing activists not to campaign against One Nation from a position of smug moral superiority, and their concerns should be met with understanding. Matt Canavan says he believes Dr. Chalmers is worried about voter backlash.
4: Clearly, Jim is feeling the pressure from his own backbench and his own voters, because a recent poll showed that he could lose his seat to One Nation. So no wonder finally Jim is waking up. But the question has to be asked is, why has he just woken up when his own job is at risk?
3: The federal government's planned cuts to working holiday visas are again in the firing line. The hospitality industry has launched a new ad campaign warning crucial jobs will be left vacant if Labor's plan to reduce migration by close to two-thirds goes ahead. Independent MP David Pocock says both sides of politics need to reassess their policies.
5: I want both major parties to actually engage in serious debate about how we plan this as a country. Clearly, there are skills shortages that need to be filled, but we also need to be doing more as a country. If we do want to lower migration, we actually need a plan to do that. You can't just start cutting numbers without having that plan.
3: The Pope has lung cancer. Josh Bavis has the details.
6: Pope Leo is recovering in bed at Rome's Gemelli Hospital after a 90-minute operation on his lung. He was booked in for the procedure after a nodule was recently discovered. During the operation, doctors removed the lower lobe of the pontiff's right lung, with tests confirming it was lung cancer. It was only days ago the 71-year-old announced he would be going under the knife after a routine checkup discovered the anomaly.
3: Helping older Australians downsize could be key to unlocking more housing supply. REA Group research shows 88% of older households have at least one spare bedroom. Senior economist Anne Flaherty says the costs and challenges of moving are preventing many older residents from downsizing.
7: The older you are, sometimes the more difficult it can be to actually sell and move to a new home. But finding the right home as well, finding the right property in the right location with good access to the amenities you need and close to the community you want to be near as well, can also be tricky.
3: In sport, the Matildas have bounced back from their humbling defeat to Germany with a 7-1 friendly victory over Haiti to get their World Cup preparations back on track. Midfielder Letitia McKenna scoring in the second minute on her starting debut and again before the break to put the Tillies ahead.
8: McKenna leaves it, Rasso hits it. McKenna again, and she scored a double. Well, just as we were wondering where a goal might come from, Letitia McKenna steps up on the big stage.
3: That call on Paramount. Captain Pat Cummins isn't ruling out Matt Renshaw opening the batting in Sunday's second test against South Africa. The Queenslander named man of the match, scoring 190 and 82, batting at number 5 in Australia's win in Durban. Cummins says they have no shortage of options as they look to wrap up the series in Port Elizabeth.
9: Seen Travis Head down at number 5 as well, do a job. So, you know, we're always working about the 6 batters or 7 plus Kez. How's that going to function as a whole? So I still think he can be a great opener, and now he's got another string to his bow that he's found this week.
3: With the details next.
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12: Late shower today, top of 32 degrees. Overnight low of 15. Tomorrow we're looking for 22 possible morning showers. And Friday we're looking for 23 and partly cloudy.
13: Life words.
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12: It is good to be hanging out with you. It is Wednesday, the 14th of October. Happy birthday, happy anniversary, and all those good things if you're celebrating today. And feel free to shoot me a text. Love to give you a birthday shout out. Hey, we've got a great lineup today. We're going to be doing some Beck news, some question of the day. We've got real estate. We're going to talk about boutique travel. We're looking at Malta today. And we're also going to talk about the hidden face of poverty in Western Australia. There's some interesting new research that has come out. It is anti-poverty week. So I'm going to have a a conversation on that. We're going to play a lot of great music for you, and we're just going to have some fun and some laughs in amongst that as well. I'm sure we will get into it. If you want to jump into the conversation at any point, 0429 985 985, or you can give us a call on 9313 0985, and let's get the music rolling along. Here are some Bryan Adams to get us started, followed by Taya. You're with Doug. This is Mornings, and you're on Sunshine.

That is Taya there for all my life. Hey, it is 12 past nine on this beautiful Wednesday, the 14th of October. Now, we're forecast to get a late shower or two today with a possible morning shower tomorrow or even storm. But it got me thinking about the weather. I'm looking forward. Like, 32 degrees today, I think, is probably my happy place. Like, I kind of like that mid to high 20s and maybe low 30s is my happy place from a weather point of view. I grew up in Queensland, and I don't mind a bit of humidity. I'm okay with a bit of humidity. I actually prefer a little bit of humidity over a dry heat. Living in Melbourne for all those years, that dry heat of summer used to just smash me. But it was really short, and it was like these really intense hits of like 40 degrees, and then you go back into the 30s, and you get one or two days, and then you drop again. Whereas Perth has a different weather, different climate. And since being over here, I've noticed that you get those long, hot runs into the high 30s, into the low 40s there. And for those of you who live even further north, it's probably a bit worse. But I want to hear from you. 0429 985 985. What's that happy medium for you weather-wise? Where do you love the temperature, and what are you looking forward to do as the weather warms up? I think we've knocked winter on its head now. We've spring is well and truly into in underway, and we are touching on that tip of summer weather. So what are you looking forward to as we move into summer, and what is your ideal temperature? Where do you love to live in a temperature zone? You're with Doug, and you're on Sunshine. 0429 985 985. Here is Brit Nicole. Keep looking up.

0: That is, keep looking up there, Britt Nicole, 18 past nine. I have producer Beck in the studio with us. How you doing, my friend?
1: Oh, well, I'm pretty good.
0: You're pretty good. Now, I hear you got attacked by flies today.
1: Oh, my goodness. Yeah, I swear, it's like, you know, Perth's first hot day. And, yeah, I've already felt summer in all of its glory this morning. I was literally standing at the train station at Currumbine this morning and I had, like, two flies that would not leave me alone. They were just, yeah, like, in my face.
0: Yep.
1: And, oh, my goodness, I must have looked like some crazy woman standing there at the train station waving my arms around trying to get rid of these flies. It was awful.
0: Do we need to get you one of those fly nets? You know that? Look, I realise they work, but they're ugly. The fly nets that you put over your face, so that when you come to work, you just look like this hooded lady.
1: Oh, I could do. Well, I could do the Kubra.
0: You could do the Kubra with the fly net.
1: With the fly net, yeah.
0: Yeah, yeah. Look, yep. I hear they work. I've never tried it, but I hear they do work.
1: Yes.
0: Hey, Sylvia has jumped in on the question about temperature, ideal temperature spot, and she said my happy place is 22 degrees.
1: Nice.
0: Love it. Yes, my wife would probably be a happy place in that space there too. Sylvia in Double. She also goes to say, I also love the cooler climates. I don't do very well when it is high 30s and footy.
1: I'm pretty sure guessing that maybe means humid.
0: Humid, yes, yes.
1: I don't know,
0: I'm going to go with the humid, the sweaty.
1: Yeah.
0: You tend to melt. Yes, look, my wife's the same. I remember we went to Darwin and we had gone up there for a job interview for my wife for, you know, her finance insurance industry stuff. And we walked out of the hotel and her glasses instantly fogged up. And for me, I'm like, that's not a good sign for my wife.
1: Yeah. So, that's just instant frustration.
0: Instant frustration. I don't mind I don't mind the humidity. I don't mind a little bit of sweat in the room from humidity. Because humidity, you can cool down, get the fan going and you can go, but a dry heat is not fun.
1: Yeah.
0: Not fun at all.
1: Yeah, well, I suppose, but then for those that have a, sort of aircon.
0: Oh, the evaporative cooling?
1: Evaporative,
0: yes.
1: Yeah, aircon. That's not good in humidity.
0: It's not good in humidity for evaporative
1: aircon.
0: Yeah, no, it's not. It's not.
1: Yeah.
0: Hey, that's where you need the refrigerated one as well. Mm. Hey, 0429 985 985 is the number you need to know if you would like to jump in. Hey, I want to hear from you. What's your favourite temperature place? What's that place that you love? And just perfect climate for you. It's warming up. We want to find out. We've got some great conversations coming your way. We've got you two queued up next.
1: Oh, love it.
0: Love it. You're on Sunshine.
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0: That is Elevation there by U2. It's a beautiful morning here on this Wednesday, the 14th of October. We are talking weather, and it has been warming up out there. It's going to warm up to 32 degrees today. And I was asking, what's your ideal temperature? Adeline in Hamilton Hill says 22 degrees inside, 28 outside, so my cat can still enjoy the sun in the window. Hey, that sounds like a nice temperature range as well. Hey, we're going to get into the Sunshine Calendar, and let's do it now.
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0: 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It's easy to find. Just homepage, it's in there. But go and check it out. And here's one for you, and it's called Tapping In. Now, it is the Centre for Public Christianity, and they're hosting an event for young adults to start an honest conversation about our relationships with our phones, something we all need, maybe a bit of a digital detox and how we look at our relationship with our phone. Tapping In is a night of food, drinks and open conversation for all. It's targeting 18 to 30-year-olds who might be wondering how to break up with your phone but stay friends. I like that idea. I like that idea indeed. Hey, 6:30 p.m. indeed. There is a small cost to it. Tickets are available at the publicchristianity.org site for Perth young adults. It's happening on this Thursday, the 15th of October. So go to sunshine.com.au to check it all out, and it's going to happen in Leederville. Now, we're going to get into some For King and Country, followed by traffic, and then a great conversation with Alex Hughes from No Place for Poverty, and it is Anti-Poverty Week. That's all coming up next on Sunshine.

0: On the night you fall in all the pieces, you can bring your lonely heart to Jesus. What if I told you that I believe it?
1: A sunshine traffic update.
2: Good morning, there's an abandoned vehicle on Mitchell Freeway heading southbound at Haddon Street in Osborne Park. Vehicle in left emergency lane and the traffic is slow on approach. Looking at the freeway, it's heading southbound, it's busy at Burns Beach Road and Reed Highway. And northbound slot, Angtold Road to Rowley Road, South Street to Cranford Avenue and Canning Highway. Drive safely and that's the latest main roads.
3: Live in Perth and wherever you are, this is Sunshine.
4: Yeah, well, with Doug and you're on Sunshine. This is Mornings. I have with us Alex Hughes, who is from No Place for Poverty, and it is Anti-Poverty Week, which runs through until Saturday. How you doing, my friend?
5: Morning, Doug. Yeah,
4: thank you for joining us today. Now, I hadn't heard much about No Place for Poverty, and I'm sure a lot of other people haven't. Tell me about what the organisation is about and what do you do?
5: So essentially, No Place for Poverty is born out of necessity. So I've worked for 9 years in government and 9 years in the community service sector. And over that period, we've seen things just continue to get worse, to the point where we need this movement now to kind of bring community together. Because, you know, as West Australians, we're proud of where we're from, but we need to make it stronger and fairer.
4: Yeah. So you're a relatively new organisation and been supported by some of the bigger organisations to come together. Why do they see the value in this?
5: So the charities that support people in crisis are just seeing more and more people come to them for help. And the face of those people, the face of poverty is changing. So now we've got, you know, double income earners who are seeking support.
4: Yeah.
5: So that's never happened before. And while the community service sector has been crying out about the housing crisis for over like about 10 years, nothing is getting... Well, now it is, but it's kind of like now we're playing catch up.
4: Yeah.
5: So we need this movement to kind of prevent that from happening in the future, but get things on a better pathway now.
4: Now there's a new report out looking at the changing face of poverty. Can you tell us about that? Because one of the facts is that 456,000 West Australians are now living in poverty.
5: Yeah, it is. So if you'd have asked that question just over 10 years ago, we would have said it was under 200,000.
4: Wow.
5: So we've more than doubled. So we've gone from 8.2% to 15.1%, which is higher than the national average.
4: Okay.
5: So that's the crazy point, because we know WA is wealthy. I mean, our government always talk about us as a booming economy and the powerhouse of Australia, and yet we're allowing more and more people to slip below that poverty line.
4: Mm. How are they slipping below the poverty line? Is it purely just rent, or is it the inflation and everything else that builds into it?
5: It's a combination of things, like always, but housing is a big one.
4: Yeah.
5: I mean, the two biggest ones are housing and adequate income.
4: Yeah.
5: So housing, we know, you know, it's 5x'd in the last 5 years, while wages has only gone up by 20%.
4: Yeah.
5: But adequate income is a big one too. I mean, as a country, we need a good social floor to support people when they slip through the cracks. And so things like Job Seeker and other income benefits, whether you're on disability or youth support, out of the 38 countries that make up the OECD, Australia, whilst they're one of the richest, pay the least.
4: Wow.
5: So we're below Greece, we're below the US. And so when you slip and you need support, it's there, but it really keeps you trapped. It doesn't pay your rent. It barely keeps food on the table.
4: Yeah.
5: And so we get this situation where more and more people get stuck and they don't bounce back to their feet. And that's why we need to do things like raise that rate, which is the recommendation from independent, even the government's own Economic Independent Advisory Committee. Number one piece of advice every year for the last 4 years is raise that rate.
4: Yeah.
5: And it's embarrassing, apart from being cruel.
4: Yeah. I as you're talking about this, I'm just thinking about one of my friends. He's a pensioner. He's housing insecurity. In the next 6 weeks, if he doesn't find a house, he's talking about living on the streets. He's a veteran. But at the same time, I think about him. But then, as you said before, there are families with double incomes who can't afford to pay. What do we do to fix this?
5: So I'll come back to the two biggest groups that are impacted, because I really want to paint this picture, because I think there's a lot of misunderstandings or just not knowing. Older Australians, men, but especially women, especially those who are renting and living alone. So if you're a woman over 55 renting, 86% of those people are in poverty.
4: Yeah.
5: If you're renting, it's one in four.
4: Yeah.
5: The other big group are single parents, which are 90% single mums. A third of those mums and their children are living in poverty.
4: Wow.
5: So we have to remember, those are our people. This is our place. And so we have to think, what can we do? And so there's a few things. Some of it is, and most of it is government.
4: Yeah.
5: Some of it's state, some of it's federal. In terms of state housing, we shouldn't have got into this position.
4: Yeah.
5: They're now trying to play catch up. But the problem is housing that's being built isn't always at the price point that people can afford.
4: Yeah.
5: So yes, housing is coming in. We're going to get more stock over the next few years. But can those single mums afford it? Can those older Australians like your friend afford it?
4: Yeah.
5: The other one is social housing. It's way below what it should be in terms of a percentage.
4: Yep.
5: We need that for people like your friend because, he's a veteran. He's, you know, he's paid into society. He's now in his, you know, older years. We should be looking after people like that. And social housing gets a bad rap in this country, but but it's really an important thing that we should treasure.
4: Okay.
5: So that's number one. Federally, like I said, raise that rate. That's the biggest thing we could do.
4: Mm.
5: It does, if we're talking about a job seeking initiative, job seeker, it's counterintuitive. People can't afford the internet or buy a laptop or keep a roof over their head. So it's really hard to get a job, especially if you're dealing with trauma and other things in your life. But simply being kinder, more compassionate as a community, more understanding, if you're involved in volunteer groups, how can you include those people so they feel more included? Because often access to your community is very difficult unless you have money.
4: Yeah.
5: Like the library is one of the only places you can go now where you don't feel judged and it's free.
4: Yeah.
5: Otherwise, it's, where do I go? I've got to get a coffee. I can't afford a coffee.
4: Yeah.
5: So, yeah, we need to remove those barriers so people do feel included and less ostracized.
4: It's a good place to take a pause. We'll come back in a moment. If you'd like to jump in on the conversation or if you've got any questions, 0429 985 985. You're with Doug and Alex and you're on Sunshine.

0: That is KZR Justice Crew. You're with Doug this morning's and you're on Sunshine. I have with us Alex Hughes from No Place for Poverty. And we're talking today about Anti-Poverty Week. It runs through until Saturday. Now, Alex was just telling us in the last break about a new report that has been released. And one of the challenges that we see is it's not only the people that are on the pension or job seeker or those things that are being affected, but it is also the working, well, what could be classed as working poor. Some people have got two jobs and doing it tough. Mm-hmm. Over the last couple of years, we've seen house prices rise considerably in cost, but then that's also pushed rents up as well as limit of stock. How much of that in the last 5 years has had an impact on the shift in cost of living and the poverty rates?
1: Huge. I mean, it's affecting everybody,
0: yeah.
1: But then obviously it's a scramble, and if you've got more money, you've got more power to get in the market, so it pushes the vulnerable out. So if you've got a rent increase of 5x in 5 years, and an income has only gone up a little bit, then you're already, you know, where's the extra money coming from? And that's why around 40% of people in poverty are working.
0: Wow. Now, before, you're also saying that the baseline that we should have from our payments and our support system should come up. What sort of level are we talking coming up in that space? Like, is there a price or a figure that's been put in there?
1: So it depends on your household composition. So the way they decide what the poverty line is. Because Australia, in fact, Australia is one of the only countries, especially in the developed world, that doesn't have an agreed definition of poverty.
0: Yeah.
1: So we have to rely on the OECD, which I mentioned earlier.
0: Yep.
1: OECD essentially is the wealthy club. There's 38 countries in it, and it's the developed wealthy countries, and Australia's in that.
0: Yep.
1: And they say 50% of medium income.
0: Wow.
1: So that's what we use. That's what the Bankwest Curtin Economic Centre used for this report. But you can shift it. I mean, if we said 60%, so including those on the cusp, that would include almost 50% of single mums.
0: Yep.
1: Or that would be one in four households in Western Australia in poverty. So it's a massively broader thing than people realise. And I think an important point, Doug, is when we talk poverty, there's a couple of different forms. There's absolute poverty, which is what you might expect when you look at, you know, developing countries. When you don't, if you're not able to put food in your tummy and a roof over your head, that's absolute poverty. We have that here too. Just go look around the streets. But there's also relative poverty. Mm. People with a relative, you know, lifestyle that we have here.
0: Yeah.
1: We've got both. Mm. And I'm not saying we shouldn't help people overseas. I think we should.
0: Yeah.
1: But also, we should be helping our own people.
0: Oh, definitely, definitely. I think we should. I love the fact that we can help people overseas, but we definitely should be helping at home first. State and federal don't have a clear definition of poverty, do they? Which is probably part of the problem.
1: They don't even say the word.
0: Yep.
1: I mean, if you look at all the budget papers that are released, it doesn't have the word poverty in it. You'll never see a politician, or very rarely, saying that word. They like to use cost of living, disadvantage, hardship, doing it tough. We need to lean into that word. And that's why I'd say to your listeners, I mean, if you're looking to do something, have conversations, put pressure on your MPs to say, you know, this is a growing issue and you care. Maybe you know people either on the cusp or in poverty.
0: Yep.
1: Use that word. Because, we have a lot of power, but our power is in the collective.
0: Yep.
1: So we have to come together. And to make this place the best it can be, we have to sing from the same hymn sheet, and they can come to No Place for Poverty, and we'll help them do that. Please do follow us. Please do sign up. We need local leaders, we need volunteers, and we just need supporters. But yeah, use that word.
0: Okay. So No Place for Poverty is a place where we can find out more. And it's, what's the website?
1: Noplaceforpoverty.org.au.
0: Okay.
1: We're on Instagram, we're on Facebook. There's a lot of, this is Anti-Poverty Week, so there's a lot of videos this week called Voices for Change. And we encourage you to use your voice for change too.
0: Fantastic. Go and check out No Place for Poverty. We'll make sure the links for that are in the podcast replay. Alex, my friend, thank you so much for coming and joining us today. And
1: thank you.
0: Love to have you back at some point and give us an update on how we're tracking.
1: Yeah, thanks, mate. Will do.
0: You're on Sunshine.

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0: Hi, it's Bruce Robinson here from the Fathering Project. I want to talk about bullying. Of all the phrases I heard as a kid, one of the phrases that is definitely a lie is this one. Sticks and stones will break my bones, but names will never hurt me. They do hurt. And with social media now, there is an almost infinite increase in the capacity of children to be hurt. So what can you do if your child is being bullied? Well, the first is to listen carefully. Take it seriously, not dismissively. Don't fob it off, and don't jump in and don't trivialise it. They are overcoming massive resistance to talk to you, and you'll never get that honesty out of them again if you crush them. Secondly, rehearse with the kids strategies that make them strong in the bullying situation. Fighting back doesn't work. It might work in the movies like Karate Kid, but it's a Hollywood lie. It rarely works. Get them to make eye contact and to make uncritical, non-antagonistic but useful words, like, this is meant to help me how, or thanks for the input, but I wasn't really asking. They've got to have walk-away options to say things like, sorry, I'm busy and I can't stop to listen to this right now. Give them strong peers. Strong, supportive peers. Talk to the other parents so that they are helping kids. Dads in particular can get other dads together to help their kids, and this has worked really well in different situations. Talk to the school because it helps educate other kids about the impact of their bullying. They often don't know. And finally, if it's cyberbullying, there's lots of things to say about it, but there is an Office of Children's E-Safety, and you can Google what to do about cyberbullying on that website. If you'd like more information, ideas, or tips on this subject, just Google The Fathering Project.
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6: It is a beautiful Wednesday, the 14th of October. Hey, I really love that conversation with Ellie Hughes. Look, my background before coming to Sunshine was youth and community development, and I did that for a long time and worked in that space. But over the last 5 years, look, for anyone who's been in the housing market has seen a boom in their property prices, and we're going to talk real estate up shortly. We're going to talk some of the good things, the bad things, and some of those challenges that people are facing from a real estate point of view. But one of the facts that Alex and I talked about, which this new report shows, is 456,000 West Australians are living in poverty right now. And I don't know about you and where you're at. I've got friends that on the pension, as I said, my friend who's on the pension, a veteran, who's looking at potentially not having a home in 6 weeks' time is a massive concern. And it's like, you know, how do we help and support people like that? But then I've got friends who are single mums who are doing a tough dual income and trying to pull it all together, and it's only because of family support that some of these things are able to happen in their life and world. So we really do need to do something around our safety net, around our housing, around some of the conversations that we have in this space. And I'm glad that we can get people like Alex in and highlight the work that they're doing and these reports, the No Place for Poverty. So, hey, if you're doing it tough out there, know our heart goes out to you, and we're thinking of you. And, as we find and come up with solutions to support you or point you in the right direction, we would love to be able to do that through the conversations we have here on Sunshine. But at the end of the day, we want to be able to bring hope. We want to be able to bring life. We want to speak into the world of Western Australia and into your life and into your world, and bring a little bit of light in there as well. Not just highlight some of the challenges, but bring hope, which we're going to do. We're going to do that in the next hour. We're going to be talking about real estate again, but from a property point of view. We're also going to be talking about travel, boutique travel, and, you know, those dream destinations. Sometimes that hope comes in the idea of where can I go for a holiday when I can afford it. Hey, we're going to do that and some question of the day as well after 11 o'clock. Let's get it rolling. Here is Timbaland and One Republic. Apologise. You're on Sunshine.

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1: Some stories may not be suitable for little ears.
2: Good morning, I'm Courtney Thornton. The Albanese government continues to defend its budget measures as legislation is introduced for a new tax on trust funds. Michael Packer reports.
3: Treasurer Jim Chalmers has introduced a bill that would impose a 30% tax on discretionary trusts. He argues wealthy Australians use the instrument to minimise their tax, draining the budget of billions of dollars. Dr Chalmers has told Parliament the government is closing a loophole.
4: These reforms will improve the sustainability and integrity of the tax system.
3: But opposition leader Angus Taylor argues many small business owners use discretionary trusts to protect their assets.
5: They should go and talk to a few more of these people, because these people are busting us every day.
3: The government will need the Greens to get the tax passed, but the minor party is demanding an inquiry before accepting the change. Michael Packey, Canberra.
2: One Nation's Treasury spokesperson, Barnaby Joyce, says he would welcome an economic debate with Jim Chalmers. Dr Chalmers is urging those on his side of politics not to mock One Nation supporters. He argues they have legitimate concerns about the state of the economy. Mr Joyce has told business leaders Dr Chalmers is part of a government that's made things worse for Australians.
6: I've got a rough idea what I'm doing, and I'm happy to put myself up against Jim Chalmers any day of the week. If you want to line it up, I'll have a lot of fun there. And also, to be quite frank, Tim, but I'm not really out to kill the coalition. We're out to get rid of the socialist government.
2: The Australian Hotels Association is campaigning against the federal government's plan to slash working holiday visas. The hospitality sector fears the plan will threaten cafes, pubs and farms that rely on backpackers for seasonal labour. Chief Executive Stephen Ferguson says the policy could also have serious impacts ahead of the 2032 Brisbane Olympics.
7: What the federal government's doing is taking about 40,000 working holiday makers out of the system. The greatest impact will be felt, I think, in Queensland. And also, when you look at head to the Olympics, we need workers in Queensland. We need electricians, carpenters. We need everyone to build stadiums. We've just got to be sure that we get the balance right in this migration debate.
2: Pope Leo has had surgery after being diagnosed with lung cancer. The BBC's Sarah Rainsford reports.
8: We've just had a briefing here at the Vatican from an official who has told us that the operation was successful. The surgery was somewhat more radical. The point was to cut away as much of the tissue as possible to ensure that nothing malignant was left behind. So we know that the entire lower lobe of the Pope's right lung has now been removed. We don't know what results there are of further testing to see whether there is any suggestion that this cancer has spread. At the moment, there is no indication of that. We also don't know yet what kind of further treatment the Pope will need. Quite a crowd of people who gathered here at the Gemelli Hospital in Rome as the Pope arrived for his operation, shouting their encouragement.
2: A recall alert has been issued for more than 1,000 Jeep vehicles. A problem with the restraint controller module in the Grand Cherokee WL could result in the delayed deployment of the side airbags. Affected models were built in 2023. In sport, Josh Hazlewood has bowled Australia to a dominant first test win over South Africa, taking his best ever bowling figures. The quick finished with 6 for 49 as the Proteas collapsed on day 5, losing the last 4 wickets for 5 runs. Hazlewood says they put up a good fight.
9: Markram, classy player, so it was hard to dislodge, but I think we just had to stick at it. We knew that new ball was sort of around the corner after lunch, and it was going to do a few tricks on a deteriorating wicket.
2: Deadline day of the AFL's trade period, North Melbourne and Adelaide yet to reach a deal over contracted Crows defender Nick Murray. And 5 goals in the second half has powered the Matildas to a 7-1 win over Haiti. With the details next.
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11: Weather.
12: It is a warm one today, top of 32 degrees with a possible late shower or two. Overnight low of 15. Tomorrow we're looking for 22 with possible morning storms or showers. And we're looking at partly cloudy on Friday, 23 degrees.
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12: It is a beautiful morning. It is Wednesday, the 14th of October. We are here in Como. I'm looking outside. The sun is shining. The skies are blue, but there's a chance of rain a little bit later on. So make sure you get out, get that washing done now. Walk the cat, walk the dog, walk the bird. Do all those fun things. This hour, we're talking real estate. We're also going to be talking boutique travel. We're talking Malta today. I don't mind a pastizzi or two. I might have to add Malta to my bucket list. Hey, we're also going to talk with Beck about some Beck news. Producer Beck's going to come in. We've got question of the day after 11 o'clock. We've also got Jamiroquai up next, and followed by Blanca. You're on Sunshine.

0: That is Blanca there with I Am Yours. It is 14 past 10. Let's get into a conversation about real estate with our good friend David Snell from One Agency North.
1: Thank you so much.
2: Very flexible property. You got to look at the floor plan.
3: The right house is the house that's for sale.
2: It's going to be a bidding war because I'm already getting offers at ask.
4: No, I'm not a burglar. I'm a realtor.
0: Yes, offers at ask. Hey, and he's not a burglar and he's not a realtor. He
5: it's
0: is a real estate man.
5: It's the buyers that are burglars at the moment, mate. They're all trying to steal stuff from us. It's the buyers that are burglars.
0: Look, the property. We've been talking property now for a little bit. The property market has obviously had a nice peak and a nice rise, and obviously we've had the Jim Chalmers effect on the current government decisions on property. Where's it actually sitting at the moment since we last spoke?
5: So the sentiment out in the marketplace is negative, if you like. But I just want to pick up your point. A lot of people forget. So the median price is still $965,000 in Perth, depends which website you look at, but give or take. That's up 17.5% from the same time last year. And although people may be, depends whether buyers or sellers may be complaining about the price of their property, it's still up a whopping 85% on a house 5 years ago.
0: Yeah.
5: So people have benefited

0: if you've held a home for a few years from a massive increase. Obviously, it's slowed. So from a buyer's point of view, the average days on market is now 23. It wasn't long ago, it was only 7. The number of homes on the market now is well over 7,000. A year ago, that's 150% increase. It was like 2,500. So there's choice out there. And buyers are able to say now to the realtor, to use your American phrase, or the owner, look, here's my offer. If that's not acceptable, there's one down the road I think I'll, go for number two. Yeah. Whereas a year or two ago, you couldn't have said that. It was like, take it or leave it, buddy,
1: Yeah.
0: So it's an interesting time. We feel, as we were saying off air, it's not, well, it is about price, but a lot of buyers, they're sitting on the sidelines. They're not even coming out to home opens, just waiting to see. You know, that old phrase, no one wants to catch a falling knife. I feel some buyers are trying to predict when the market's going to bottom out.
1: Yeah.
0: For reasons that we've discussed with shortage of homes and brick shortages, I'm not sure there's much further it's going to drop. That's my personal opinion.
1: Yeah.
0: But no one can predict, and it's a dangerous game to try and predict the bottom. So I would say to buyers, now's a moment of opportunity. Go to a home open. If not many others are there, put in what you think is a fair and reasonable offer, and you may not be competing like you were before with 10 other people anymore. So you can negotiate with the owner through the agent back and forth to a number that you're satisfied with. So every market has, winners and losers. Every market has opportunities. And I would genuinely say to buyers, if you're looking for your forever home, I'm not talking to investors now, whether you pay an extra 10 or 20, 30,000 in 10 years' time when you come to sell, it really is not a significant number in the whole scheme of things. If you can, you've got the deposit, get into the market now, I would say.
1: Yeah, and look, if I think back on WA, obviously being from outside of the state but having family in the state, looking at WA house prices for a long time, I remember looking at Mantra prices years ago, and when my in-laws had first moved down there, and they just sat stagnant for a really long time. There was until 2021, house prices in WA sort of hadn't moved a lot, but we've had a really big increase in the last 5 years. If we've kind of hit that plateau point again, as you said, don't just hold back. Now's the chance to have a look and review where you're at. I got a couple of thoughts I want to ask you on that in a moment, but we've got a couple of text messages here. One of them is from Donna in Mundaree and says, I have a real estate question. I'm looking at property to buy, but when I look it up on different websites like the standard real estate websites or her bank, she's trying to find the value, and the numbers on these sites quote vastly different. Yes. Why is it so?
0: I wish I could answer that directly, but it is true. More and more buyers, particularly right now when no one's sure what anything's worth, I suppose. Actually, that's not quite true. Probably it was harder when it was booming and you thought it was worth 1.1 and other people came in with 1.3 and 4 or whatever, and you go, how did they get to that number? Well, they were just desperate. Now people are looking at these number of sites, you Google an address and say what it's worth.
1: Yeah.
0: Some people use the data from Landgate. That's the typical sort of source of all data. That's the government-owned website where all the contracts go through. Now, Landgate typically is about 2 to 3 months from the time the offer is accepted. If you and I accept an offer today, subject to finance for 30 days, subject to building report, settle 30 days, it doesn't go to Landgate for 90 days, right? So the price that it was today is only get published through there in 3 months' time. So sometimes people that use that very official data can be slightly higher or low depending which direction the market's going. Other sites like realestate.com And other commercial sites use their own data from their own experience on the websites because they have that inside knowledge, because they list property as agents. We then take it off because we sold it. They get to find what the price is. So sometimes they're kind of using more current data, if you want to call it that. Sometimes I look on there myself sometimes and I'll see one bank, 50,000 difference the other bank.
1: Yeah.
0: I can't explain it. What people need to understand with most of those sites too, though, is it's effectively artificial intelligence. And I think I've mentioned this to you before. It doesn't take into account the beautiful golf course that's across the road on your house that might not be in my house.
1: Yeah.
0: That might be worth $50,000, that alone. But artificial intelligence says it's 4-bedroom, 2-bathroom on 700 square metres in this suburb. Therefore, it's on average, it's worth this. Yep. So it's very much a guide. It's never, you know, I'd hate a buyer to think, well, this bank said it's worth 720, so I'm not paying a cent over.
1: Yeah,
0: it might only be 680, it might be 790. So I think there's other factors we could talk about behind where we value a property, but it's a good guide, yep. And that's all it is.
1: Fantastic. We've got some more questions to come as well. If you'd like to jump in on the conversation, 0429 985 985. Forrest Frank is up next. You're with Doug and David from One Agency North.
2: Okay. I'm about to

0: Yes, Forrest Frank there with a good day. We have David Snell with us from One Agency North, which means it's going to be a good day. Hey, we're talking real estate today, and I got a question that came in a little bit earlier, and it says, I've put an offer in on a property and the agent told me the shed isn't council approved. What should I do?
1: Great question. Depending on when it was told to you, it wasn't council approved. So the way things should normally work is, first of all, it's not illegal to sell a home without council approval on an item like a back shed. However, what should happen is the agent and the seller know that, they declare it, the buyer on the contract actually should sign something to the effect of the buyer is aware that the rear shed may or may not have council approval. Then it's sweet.
0: Yeah.
1: Does that mean the council then is going to demand it taken down? Usually not, especially if it probably would comply. We've discussed this off air. Sometimes sheds sit there for years and no one cares at all. Occasionally a neighbour that gets the irrits with you will go to the council and, you know, want to create an issue. Most of the time it's not a problem. However, this brings back sweaty memories to me. I had an example where a buyer did some due diligence and found that the sellers had built a full-on brick extension over an easement.
0: Wow.
1: And when they were buying it, that came to light and the council became aware of it because the inquiry was made by the buyer, and they had to take it down. So in that case, there was a serious loss. You know, it was a loss of a games room, because they built over, basically it was a sewage easement, which the council demanded be free of significant builds. You could only put a lightweight structure on there.
0: Yeah.
1: So that could really harm a buyer. You know, he's bought a house or she's bought a house that, you know, thinks it's got this great games room, and suddenly they're told to take it down.
0: Yep.
1: So it's certainly worth considering. If you're a buyer, check out all the additions to the property that they are council approved. The fact of the matter is you can then make a determination based on your research whether you still want to proceed with the sale. If it wasn't divulged at contract time and 2 weeks prior, there is a case to be made that the buyer can then request that the seller get council approval. That's a long process. It's not like a two-week process. Mm. You've got to get an engineer's report, et cetera, get into council. That could be 2 to 3 months.
0: Yeah.
1: So that could either hold up the sale or become a negotiation point.
0: But yeah, okay, fantastic. I hope that helps with your question there. When it comes to the market, we've had some rate rises. What's the potential of the market if the rate rises continue? We're looking to stay stagnant. Yeah, how will that affect us?
1: Well, I did some research on that. So the average WA mortgage, do you know what it is, Doug?
0: Oh, I have no idea. I'm going to guess probably 750,000.
1: Very good. 720. There we go. Again, it depends which website you go to, but that's the department set. So for a 720,000 typical WA mortgage, the rent rise we just had in September increases the repayments for that person $118 a month.
0: Wow.
1: Right? On the classic rate at the moment. So we've had 4 hikes so far.
0: Yep.
1: So 4 times 118 is roughly $500. So the average mortgage repayment per month was roughly 4,000 a month. It's now 4,500 a month. So your question was, how does that impact things? One way it impacts things is, so I had a buyer the last few weeks that prior to the rate rise could afford 700,000. Mm. After the rate rise, they came back to me and said, we can only offer 675,000 now because our capacity to purchase something has diminished. So that's a reason. It's not just psychological, it's a real fact. The bank's not going to offer you that amount of money to buy something, so therefore their budget comes down and it affects the whole market. Does that sort of answer your question?
0: I definitely think it answers my question. Just as we could quickly wrap this up, advice looking forward and any thoughts for renters?
1: Yeah, so what's interesting is numbers at home opens for sale have diminished hugely, but not at the rental side of things. Mm. You know, my own company, the last week or two, we've had 20 to 30 people turn up, 10 applications, 15 applications per property. So that's still high. Why? Because, as we've discussed in previous times, investors have left the market.
0: Yep.
1: So there's no new investment stock coming onto the market. So that supply-demand, again, is meaning that renters are still going to be in for no relief on the rent, put it that way. And likewise with landlords, with increasing rate payments, as we just discussed, as much as the market's going to bear, they're going to want some, you know, further rent to compensate for that. So that's the way it is. But in terms of the knock-on effect, there were, 1,900 rentals available at the end of September. That's down 5% in a single month and nearly down 10% from last year. In other words, availability of rentals. So that also illustrates my point. There's less supply out there. So it's not a great news story. Off air, I was just saying to you that landlords are... we're talking about a particular friend of yours, house sharing has become a thing that is necessary for lots of people to afford it. And I think landlords, if I could speak to them over the air, you need to understand that house sharing is A, necessary, and B, a positive thing for you. It used to be frowned on because if four people have a job and one of them loses it, there's three others that can pay the mortgage, as opposed to the one great person.
0: No, it's great advice. Hey, David, always love our conversations, mate. Look forward to doing it again soon.
1: Thanks, Doug.
0: And pray all is well in your world as we the weeks roll on.
1: Amen. Thank you.
0: We'll keep the music rolling on. Macy Gray is on the way. You're on Sunshine.
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1: A Sunshine Traffic Update.
2: Hello family, this is Declan with the traffic. We've got a breakdown. It's on the Mitchell Freeway northbound exit to Warwick Road in Duncraig. The vehicle is in the left emergency lane there. Traffic's flowing, but please be aware as you exit the freeway. An abandoned vehicle as well. It's Mitchell Freeway southbound at Hutton Street in Osborne Park. The vehicle in the left emergency lane. Traffic a little slow on the approach though, so please exercise caution as you head past that. Drive safely, and that's the latest from Main Roads.

0: Bruce Hornsby and the Range there with The Way It Is. It is 10:40, 20 to 11 on this beautiful Wednesday. Hey, the 14th of October. I can't believe that I'm seeing that it's the 14th of October already. We are in that countdown. Hey, school holidays are over, which means that term four is in full swing. Year 12 must be going into exams very shortly. Have you got any year 12ers that are going into exams? Love to hear from you. 0429 985 985. My nephew should be going into exams in the next week or two. I need to follow that up and see how he's going with that. Hey, we've got some Brooke Fraser and what else we got? We've got Brooke Fraser and we've got the Veronicas and some Guy Sebastian all in the queue to come this hour. We're also going to get producer Beck in. She's got a good news story coming our way. We're going to look at that shortly here on Sunshine.
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0: That is Brooke Fraser there with Something in the Water. Producer Beck is in the studio with me.
1: Good morning.
0: Good morning. Hey, we're going to talk news.
1: We are.
0: Do you know what that means? That means I get to play your stinger.
1: Woohoo.
0: Let's do it.
2: May I have your attention, please?
3: I've just been handed an urgent news story.
4: I have no idea what's going on, but I am excited.
5: What happened?
6: What happened?
0: What happened? What happened indeed, Producer Beck? What's happening in the news?
1: Yeah, it's been a bit crazy over the last couple of days. The WA government is considering a major shake-up of the state's university sector with plans to merge UWA, Curtin and Murdoch universities into one giant institution. Premier Roger Cook says the proposed merger could boost research funding, improve student outcomes and deliver greater economic benefits for the state. Education Minister Tony Booty says the current system has duplicated courses and fragmented investment, arguing reform is needed to keep WA universities competitive. The merger could create a university with almost 120,000 students, although details around campus arrangements, costs and potential new name are still unclear. And the proposal has also sparked strong opposition, with Curtin and Murdoch universities raising serious concerns about the impact on students and staff. And Curtin's Vice-Chancellor says the merger could create problems rather than solve them, while Murdoch's Vice-Chancellor says it would not deliver a better education for students. UWA has taken a more cautious approach, welcoming the government's strategic direction without fully endorsing the proposal. So, there's a lot there.
0: There is a lot there. Look, when you said that they're looking to merge the universities, I know that this is something that happens from time to time. Universities and TAFEs and all those things, or TAFEs become universities or higher learning institutions at times.
1: Yep.
0: I'm not opposed to the idea, but I'm not super keen on it. I can understand where you could do cost savings and there's a whole lot of factors in there.
1: Mm.
0: But they all sort of have a different flavour and a different feel to them.
1: Yeah.
0: So I don't know how you navigate that from a cultural point of view. As I said, I'm not opposed to the idea if it could be done properly. But, I don't know. The interesting part is the name. What would you call our combined universities? That's what I want to know. 0429.
1: That's what you're taking from
0: it. That's what I'm taking from it. There's a rebranding here. There's an opportunity to rebrand. We could go the University of Quokka. That'd be a good WA one, wouldn't it? The University of Quokka. Hey, where did you get your middle degree? I went to the Quokka School. I went to the School of Quokka.
1: Oh, no.
0: Hey, 0429 985 985. Let me know, what would you rebrand the combined UWA, Curtin and Murdoch universities if they were to become one? I reckon University of Quokka.
1: You might as well call it the Golden Wattle.
0: Well, it could be called UQ then.
1: Adam?
0: UQ.
1: UQ.
0: Yeah.
1: Quokka. Oh, my goodness.
0: University of Quokka.
1: Your brain's just jumping all over
0: my
1: the place.
0: My brain is going all over the place. Hey, 0429 985 985. Let us know, what would you rebrand the super or mega university of WA if it came together? Now, there's also another news story. Good one.
1: Yes, that's right. This is a good news story. Somewhat, I think. A Perth tradie who suffered horrific burns when a robot vacuum cleaner exploded inside his home has finally been discharged from hospital after 2 months of treatment. 25-year-old Lockie Perham suffered burns to 75% of his body when the explosion happened in his Brabham home on July 2nd. He's undergone multiple surgeries, including skin grafts, and was placed in an induced coma during his recovery. His mother, Fiona, says the family is overjoyed to have him home, although he still faces a long road to recovery with regular dressing changes and ongoing treatment. The explosion also caused extensive damage to the rental property, leaving the kitchen and living room in ruins. But a GoFundMe appeal has raised more than $46,000 to help cover Lockie's recovery and living expenses. And the cause of the explosion remains under investigation, with the vacuum cleaner seized by authorities for examination.
0: Wow.
1: Mm.
0: Wow. That's good to hear that Lockie's coming out.
1: Yes.
0: And I think that's the good news part of it. But I'm glad they're still investigating because, yeah, having a robo vacuum in the house is a nice thing, but you don't want it to explode on you.
1: Well, that's right.
0: Yeah.
1: Yes. And it shouldn't explode.
0: No.
1: Yeah.
0: It's a shocking experience.
1: Mm. No, don't go there.
0: No, I won't go there.
1: No.
0: Okay.
1: No.
0: I won't. No black humour.
1: No.
0: Do you know what I can?
1: So glad.
0: Do you know what I can make? No, it is
1: yeah,
0: good.
1: So
0: that he's
1: glad
0: coming
1: the Lockies.
0: Home
1: yeah.
0: Good on you, Lockie. Shout out to you and your family, and hope and pray all is well. Melissa in Orella is not a fan of the merger, and says that they've been petitions launched.
1: Yeah.
0: And is advocating for people who are opposed to jump on board. And loss of the identity if they become a conglomerate. Yeah, look, that's my concern, is like they each have their own identity.
1: Well, exactly. And also, you know, the each university has a certain number of students, and you know, like if you're in a institution where there's 120,000 people there, it's, you know, like, yeah, I think that would just be overloaded lecture theatres and that sort of thing.
0: Yeah, it'll be interesting. It'll be interesting to see how it plays out. But we want to know, what would you call the mega university? What would you call it? I'm voting Kwakiu.
1: Well, Helen from Armidale says Black Swan University.
0: Yeah, she's saying Black Swan University. When you hear from you, 042-9985-985, you're on Sunshine.
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0: Guy Sebastian there with the choir. Producer Beck is in the studio with me. It is 10:57, fast approaching the top of the hour. Kathy in Rockingham, not a fan of the universities merging. She says, I worked as a senior management at Curtin Properties a number of years ago, and they talked about it, the merger, a couple of times back and forth, and wasn't on the plans and... wasn't supporting of the merger. So, Kath, I hear you. It's a big, big challenge. Helen had said, when it comes to name suggestions, Black Swan University or any of the other state emblems would be on there, and quite likes Golden Wattle University. And, Beck, you've got a thought on the Golden Wattle.
1: No, well, I agreed that I was the one that suggested it, and so Helen actually agreed with it. But on second thoughts, I'm wondering if that sounds more like a daycare centre name.
0: Well, hey, daycare centre. In a university, much of a muchness some days.
1: Probably is, actually.
0: Probably is some days. Hey, look, no, I'm not a huge fan of the, but I can see where it could work if they did it properly. But you know, I'm either way. I could go either way.
1: Yeah.
0: I'm not going back to university for a while. I've paid my dues there.
1: I don't know. I just feel like, you know, there's another direction the government could go down just to...
0: There's plenty of other things the government... there's plenty of directions the government could go down. Hey, do you know what else they could do? They could get the Veronicas back. Here they are now.

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1: Some stories may not be suitable for little ears.
2: Good morning, I'm Courtney Thornton. The Australian Hotels Association has launched a new ad campaign warning Labor's migration changes could leave Australians facing reduced services. The ad depicts empty supermarket shelves and customers making their own coffee, with CEO Stephen Ferguson warning migrant workers are vital to hospitality, aged care and agriculture. He says Australians want white-collar jobs.
3: I can tell you that any unemployed person that wants a job, if they went to their local pub, club, cafe, restaurant, meatworks, farm, nursing home, they'd be able to get a job. We don't control people's motivation. We don't control the unemployment benefit rules. If, you know, people are thinking that, you know, people are getting paid too much to stay at home.
2: The opposition says it's open to a Greens push for a Senate inquiry into a proposed tax on trusts. The federal government has introduced a bill imposing a 30% tax on discretionary trusts. The Greens want further scrutiny of the legislation, claiming it still contains loopholes. Liberal leader Angus Taylor says he'll back an inquiry to ensure small business are protected.
4: I fear the Greens will just want more tax. They generally do. But if they're prepared to be reasonable in an inquiry to look at how the hell we got to this place, of course we'll support that.
2: A poll has found 3 in 5 surveyed Australians believe governments should be doing more to help renters. Nearly 80% of voters surveyed by YouGov were in support of some regulation of rents. The Australia Institute Deputy Research Director Jack Thrower says support extended across political party lines.
5: Australians broadly support the government taking a much more active role in actually building houses. So 3 in 4 Australian voters agree that the government should spend more money directly building public housing.
2: Pope Leo is recovering in hospital after being diagnosed with lung cancer. The 71-year-old has undergone surgery to remove the lower lobe of his right lung. Australia's Prime Minister among those wishing the pontiff a speedy recovery. Australian Red Cross Lifeblood has issued a critical appeal as its reserves hit their lowest level in almost a decade. A prolonged cold and flu season has contributed to a 60% fall in supplies since June. 16,000 donors are needed to replenish stocks. In sport, North Melbourne is today putting forward an updated offer to the Crows for Nick Murray on the final day of the AFL trade period. Adelaide have rejected multiple deals from the Roos. Commentator Matthew Richardson has told Fox Footy he's not sure if he can see the trade getting done, especially after the Roos signed Nick Blakey yesterday.
6: And they've had to give up a lot to get Nick Blakey and a lot of money, obviously. So that situation with Murray's deal that was maybe on the table, has that changed with Blakey coming in? The picks that they've got now, 33 and 49, I mean, does that get it done? I'm not too sure.
2: Australia's one-day side is looking to clean sweep their series against Bangladesh with the third and final match this afternoon in Brisbane. Batter Beth Mooney is playing her 100th ODI. And the Matildas have bounced back from a loss against Germany to steamroll Haiti 7-1 in their friendly in France. Weather details next.
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8: Weather.
9: Looking for a late shower today, top of 23 degrees, top of 32 degrees, I should say. Overnight low of 15. Tomorrow we're looking for 22 degrees, possible morning storm / showers. And we're looking for partly cloudy on Friday, 23 degrees.
7: Life words.
9: Reading from Hebrews 13, verse 8. Jesus Christ never changes. He is the same yesterday, today, and forever.
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9: Let's roll indeed. It is 11:05. It is Wednesday, October 14. Happy birthday, happy anniversary, all those good things to you. This hour, we're going to talk to our good friend David Smith. He is a boutique travel agent. We're going to talk about Malta. We're going to get into that up shortly. We've also got a question of the day for you, a little bit of a fun story to do with cows on this one. So we'll get into that a little bit later, but here it is. So this is kind of a double action question. What would you love from your dog or your cat? What would you love to know about your dog or your cat and what they get up to when you're not at home? And obviously we see what they're doing at home. Mine sleeps a lot. My dog sleeps a lot, or he barks a lot. But outside of that, I want to know what he's doing when I'm not at home. And if your pet could send you a text message, what would it say? I reckon Mr. Bruce would tell me bring home more food or more human food. He definitely loves a good feed. But hey, 0429 985 985. Love to hear from you about How do you spy on your animals when they're not home? And what would your favourite pet text you when you're not at home as well? Hey, here is Christina Arnoux with Party up next. And then we'll get into the quiz, question of the day a little bit later on.

0: like the prodigal.
1: That is Josiah Quinn there with the prodigal. Up next, we're going to get into a conversation with our good friend David Smith, who is from Boutique, who is a boutique travel agent, and we're going to get into that up on Sunshine.
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3: Question number one. Kiwi fruit are indigenous to what part of the world?
4: Leah.
5: China.
3: Correct.
4: Yes.
1: Wow.
4: Yes. You have answered this one before.
1: Have I?
4: A couple of years ago, and I didn't know it, and you knew it.
3: And you remembered it.
4: Yes.
3: I did not.
1: Wow. A
3: round of applause.
1: Yeah. Pretty good. Very good.
3: Brilliant.
1: Thank
3: you very much.
1: All right.
3: There we go.
4: It's a bit patronizing, but that's fine.
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1: You're with Doug. This is Mornings and you're on Sunshine. I have with us David Smith from Forward Travel, a boutique travel agency. And we are talking today about Malta as a bucket list destination. Now, David, my friend, how you doing?
10: I'm pretty good, Doug. Good. Good to be back with you.

0: good to have you back, my friend. Now, this destination, Malta, has kind of come out of one of the lists. I kind of put this thing out there a while ago about, you know, some of the places to go, and Malta was one of the destinations that came up for us. I'm fascinated by Malta. It's got a long history. I know there's obviously some biblical links back to the time of Paul landing in Malta, but it's got a really ancient history. What is it that we should be thinking about when we go to Malta?
1: Yeah, you're right. I think Malta, it's one of those places that people hear a name and they go, like, what is Malta? It's a tiny little island country, and you're right, Doug, it's got thousands of years of history. I mean, you're going back, like, to the Phoenicians, the Romans, the Arabs, all the way up to the British in modern times. They've all kind of had a piece of it, and it's just a little Mediterranean island surrounded by other little islands, actually. It's not just one island, and it's so diverse for what it, you know, for the size of it, that I think if anybody's in Europe, they should really go.
0: Yeah. Yeah, when I've seen movies made about ancient times, often Malta's one of those locations that they go back to because of the architectural authenticity of the time. You can still find a lot of places in there. Is that the sort of stuff we're going there to see?
1: Yeah, look, as you're going, obviously the main city is just going, you know, it's got ancient temples, churches, fortified cities, and then, like I said, you know, it's got the food and wine that's just a mix of all these different cultures combined. So you're not just going there and it's not going to be boring, you know. And then, like I said, it's got little islands off the coast of the main island, you know, and Gozo, for one, is like completely different because it's greener, it's quieter, it's almost like going to a Sicily of Italy, you know. It's just different, and it's just such an eye-opener to see that it's so much culture in this little place.
0: Yeah, okay.
1: Yeah,
0: I love that idea that there's a lot of culture there. So you and I have got a night on the town in Malta. What are we going to experience food-wise, culture-wise?
1: The food. I mean, it's, like I said, it's got a mix of everything, and it's got all these different wines. But you know what? You've got, like, rabbit stews are one of the big things in Malta. I don't know if you've ever had a rabbit stew.
0: I haven't.
1: You've obviously got... Yeah, so it's one of their traditional dishes, which is very surprising. Seafood is another big thing.
0: Mm.
1: And then you've got and I can never pronounce this properly, Stofaktalfenek, I think it's called, and it's like a traditional dish, seafood dish.
0: Okay.
1: And you've got fatiras, which are Maltese bread, and, you know, they're stuffed with tomatoes, olives, and tuna and stuff like that. So
0: what
1: kind of food is going to get your senses awakened, that's for sure.
0: Very much so. very much so. Okay, as I've said, I've got friends in Melbourne who are Maltese, and they have some of the most delicious food. Absolutely love hanging out with them. Great experience, great people, great culture. When it comes to Malta, what's the best places or time to go and see it?
1: The best time to go, I would say, is the shoulder season. So you're looking at probably April to June, and then September to October. You know, outside of that northern hemisphere summer, you know, the days are mild, not as intense, but they're still warm. And it's just perfect to go around exploring the historic towns and the archaeological sites on foot. It can get hot. But then I think outside of the main island, I think, as I mentioned before, Gozo is it's more of a rural place. You know, you get the ferry across, and it's just kind of like stepping back into a more calmer rural time.
0: Yeah.
1: Almost stepping back in time, to be honest.
0: Wow.
1: But I think what a lot of people don't appreciate about Malta is, because it's a fortified city, or was, it's best viewed from the water. So I would always say to people, if you've got some time there, at least do one day out in the water, because it gives you a completely different perspective on on what Malta is or used to be.
0: That's a fantastic tip.
1: Yeah.
0: Yeah. What we're going to do is we're going to take a quick break. We're going to come back in a moment and continue the conversation with David Smith. He's from Forward Travel, a boutique travel agency. And we're talking bucket list travel. Malta is on the list for today. I'd love to hear from you. Have you been to Malta? Have you been to that part of the Mediterranean? 0429 985 985. And what are your travel tips? And we'll get back into it in a moment. You're with Doug and David and you're on Sunshine.

0: darkness. Mornings, and you're on Sunshine. David Smith from Forward Travel, a boutique travel agency, is with us. We're talking Malta today as that bucket list destination. Now, David, we have covered a little bit of ground. We've talked about some of the history of Malta, that spectacular, you know, like centuries of, you know, centuries. Centuries, thousands millennium, of years, millenniums of history. Yeah, that it has there. When it comes to Malta, who's this destination for? Is it a family's destination, or is it more that solo traveller?
1: I think it can be a family destination because, you know, you've got your beaches and your swimming and your water activities. But I think Malta really appeals to curious travellers, couples who enjoy discovery, you know, history and culture and food. You know, I think it really is the curious traveller who wants to go and just delve. Like I just said to you, you've got all these little narrow walkways and alleyways, and you can just walk and get lost and find a cafe and just sit down and immerse yourself in, like I say, thousands of years of history. So while I think it can cater to the families, I think it's more towards your curious traveller, history lovers, culture lovers, that kind of thing.
0: How long do we need in Malta? Because, like, from where we are in Australia, obviously it's in the Mediterranean. You're going to have to go through, you know, a few other countries to get there. How long should we be spending in Malta? And are there other countries that we should be wrapping into that package or parcel of time?
1: While Malta is small, I think it's got a lot to offer. So I would always recommend to people no less than 5 days.
0: Okay.
1: You know, and I think 5 days is rushing it. But I would say if you had the time, 10 days would be ideal. You know, it gives you a chance to see the country properly. You know, it's got Medina, it's got Valletta, it's got Gozo. And each one of those places is going to give you a different experience. It's somewhere you want to relax. Like I said, find a cafe and you could spend a half a day just sitting there, just watching the world go by. So 5 to 10 days or anywhere in between. But I think no less than five.
0: Okay, so no less than 5 days to spend there. Bit of people watching, just take it easy, relax, you know, enjoy some food, enjoy some good coffee, you know, enjoy some local adult beverages, some wine or whatever that's on offer. And just take it a slow place to be. When it comes to Malta then, what sort of budget should we be looking for price-wise?
1: So this is not one of the cheaper destinations. It's still cheap in comparison to Europe, but I think anywhere between $200 to $300 per person per day is probably a good budget for Malta. That's probably, you know, I guess 3.5 star-ish. You know, obviously you can go a bit more if you want more boutique hotels, a bit more, you know, private personal service. You're probably looking more to $400 to $500 per person per day.
0: Yep.
1: So it can get a bit pricey. It's probably not for everybody. Then obviously you've got to get your flights on top of that, and that's you know, anywhere from $1,500 to $2,000
0: per person
1: from Australia.
0: Yep.
1: Yeah, per person. Yep. So
0: is that one way or return?
1: No, that's a return.
0: Okay.
1: So look at anywhere, I guess, between $3,500 and $5,000 for a 10-day Malta trip.
0: Okay. So something you need to put a little bit more budget behind and a little bit more thought and planning. Yeah. Okay.
1: Definitely.
0: Okay, so just as we wrap this up, what are the maybe some of the mistakes that we make about Malta, and what advice would you give us?
1: I think it's people saying, I'm going to go to Malta, and they just spend time on the island, and they spend 5 days on the main island, and they don't, like I said before, they don't say take a boat trip and actually experience the island from the water as one. Getting out into some of the other islands and maybe spending 1 or 2 days out on them, it's going to give you, like I said, more of a rural kind of experience, spending some time with some local villagers and stuff, and just getting out of the main citadels and that side of it. So I think big mistake is not expanding on your experiences.
0: Okay.
1: And just taking in more of Malta than the main island.
0: Okay. So get out and experience it. Hey, mate, it's definitely one that I think we need to add to the bucket list. So thank you so much for your time today. Always love our chats, and I look forward to doing it again sometime in the near future.
1: Pleasure. Thanks, Doug.
0: Thank you. You're with Doug and David Smith, who is from Forward Travel. This is Mornings, and you're on Sunshine.

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1: For King of Country there, such a great song. Together, and we are together with you. We're going to dive into the traffic up next, and then we're going to play some Fine Young Cannibals, She Drives Me Crazy. You're with Doug, this is Mornings, and you're on
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0: Taylor Swift there. I knew it. I knew ya. Hey, you're Doug and you're on Sunshine. I've got a question of the day for you. If your pet could send you a text message, what would it say? Send me a text to 0429 905 905. I think my dog would actually, if I spied on him, if I gave him a phone or gave him some way of connecting with me, I reckon he'd be telling me, come on, bring more human food. Bring more human food. Bring more human food. Where are you? Where are you? Where are you? Where are you? I reckon that's what my text messages would look like. Where are my humans? Where are my humans? We're his humans. He's not our dog. We're his humans. But I want to hear from you. 0429 905 905. What would your pet text you if they had a phone? What would they say? And we're going to talk about monitoring animals. We're talking about cows up next with a little bit of a story behind question of the day. Here's Marshmallow.
1: Pass on the sunshine. Wholeheartedly connected.

0: with me.
1: That is Marshmello and Churches there, here with me. We need you here with us. We've got producer Beck in the studio, and we're going to do a question of the day.
2: We are.
1: There, now, we've put it out there. If your pet could send you a message, a text message, what would it say? 0429 985 985. We've got a great one from Samantha in Kerenup. Yeah. We'll get into that one shortly. But I reckon my dog would be like, where are you? Mm. Where are you? Coming home? You coming home?
2: Yep.
1: Bring me food. More cheese, please.
2: Mm.
1: They're the sort of things I'd get. Where are my humans? Because he's not our dog, we're his humans.
2: Oh, yes, of course.
1: I've realised that. So, but I'd love to hear from you. 0429 985 985. Now, there is a little bit of a story behind this, and it's to do with cows.
2: Mm. Yes. So if you thought wearable technology was just for people counting their steps and tracking their sleep, think again. Australian cows are getting in on the action. Farmers are increasingly using smart collars on cattle, allowing them to monitor and manage their herds using technology. And in Victoria, the government is working on regulations to allow virtual fencing, where cows wear GPS-enabled collars that help keep them within designated areas without the need for traditional fences. Farmers can set virtual boundaries using an app, and the collars give cattle an audio warning when they approach the boundary. The technology could make it easier to move cattle between paddocks, manage grazing, and reduce the need for physical fencing. Of course, there's something wonderfully Australian about a farmer being able to move the cows without even leaving the house. So while we're checking how many steps we've done today, the cows are checking whether they're allowed in the next paddock.
1: Yes. I saw this article and thought, that's a pretty good thing. I was thinking about the Fitbit for the animals, and then technology, and then I'm like, how do we spy on our animals? Like, for me, I've often thought about getting a camera, you know, like your doorbell type cameras. Mm. You can get those sort of things that are attached to your phone now, but you can set them up so they sit anywhere in your yard. And I thought, maybe I'd spy on my dog just to see what he does when I'm not home, because I don't reckon he'll do too much, but he probably runs around the backyard like an idiot.
2: Yeah, well, I'm sure that he does.
1: I'm sure he does. And there's a whole lot of time I reckon he just sits there and does nothing and chews on his bone. But I'm like, well, I want to be able to spy on my dog. I want to be able to check in on my dog when I'm not home.
2: Yeah, and well, then I know a lot of people use a baby monitor.
1: For their dogs?
2: Yeah.
1: But my wife's at home all the time, all the time. So he, you know, I know he's looked after. I know he's sitting on the couch right now. Or he's at her feet in the office. Or he's in the front room under the windowsill. Where the sun's coming in and he's getting his sun on. It's got a hard life, Mr. Bruce. He's got a hard life. But it also thought, well, what if he could text me? What would he say to me? You know, Mum's not feeding me. When are you coming home? Like, you know, what sort of messages?
2: I'm being starved.
1: You only fed me 3 times today. No more cheese. I want more cheese. Hey, but 0429 985 985. Love to hear from you. Now, you haven't had pets for a while.
2: I have not.
1: But when you did have pets, what do you reckon they'd message you?
2: Well, I reckon Frosty, my cat, would have been texting me. He would have been huddled behind the television set and saying, it's like, when are you coming home? Your brother is terrorizing me.
1: Yes.
2: I'm fearful for my life.
1: Yes.
2: Yep.
1: I can imagine your brother being the big meanie that he is.
2: Yeah.
1: Terrorising the cat.
2: Yeah.
1: Probably not really doing anything, but the cat's going fearing for its life. So.
2: Yeah, sorry. Sorry, bro. Throw you under the bus there.
1: Hey, we're going to take a quick break. We're going to come back after some unspoken and continued conversation. But I want to hear from you. 0429 985 985. What would your cat, your dog, your bird, what would they be texting you?
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0: That is The Good Fight there by The Unspoken. It is 11:54, fast approaching the top of the hour. Producer Beck is in the studio with us. We're talking question of the day. Today's question of the day: if your pet could send a text message, what would it say? Now, this took come off the back of a story around cows.
1: Yep.
0: Wearing collars, kind of like a Fitbit, being able to track where they go and where they are.
1: Mm.
0: For us, we were thinking then technology, and that snowballed into your pets being able to text you. Now, Karina in Warwick has gone, no.
1: No.
0: No to collars.
1: Yes.
0: Not a fan of collars.
1: Mm. Yep, they could get caught in tree branches and fences. Plus, what are the devices transmitting constantly into these poor cows?
0: Yes.
1: Yeah.
0: Could they have a Fitbit?
1: Well, yeah, maybe we could put something onto, like, their ankle instead.
0: Yeah.
1: Yep.
0: What would you call it if it was a Fitbit, Beck?
1: I would call it Utterly Move.
0: Utterly Move.
1: Yeah.
0: So it would be movement.
1: Yeah, Utterly Movement.
0: Utterly Movement. Okay. No collars, ankle bracelets instead.
1: Yep.
0: That sounds worse. okay. Back to the question of the text messages.
1: Yes.
0: Sam in Caranup says, message from Swiss. Swiss is her dog.
1: Yes.
0: Why did you leave me for years? I feel so neglected. I miss you. In reality, it's only been 5 minutes.
1: Yep.
0: That sounds about right. I could relate to that, Sam. I reckon that would be and knowing Swiss would be very much like, you've left me.
1: Yeah.
0: You've cut my throat. Where are you? Where are my humans?
1: Exactly. I want my walk.
0: I want my walk. I want my very long walk.
1: Yes.
0: And I want to go and visit my neighbours.
1: Yep.
0: Yes. Swiss is a very smart dog.
1: Yes. So,
0: and there's a message here from Deb, and this one's ribbing me. So, Beck, you should read this one out.
1: I love this. Deb from Kelmscott. She says, happy Wednesday, Doug, Beck and family. Remember, pray for everything, worry about nothing. She says she's still laughing about you calling the Perth Royal Show the Perth Zoo.
0: Yes.
1: The Perth Royal Zoo,
0: That's right. We're broadcasting from the Perth Royal Zoo. Well, we're at the show. I don't know why that was in my head, but I did it at least once every day. And I don't know why it was just there.
1: I suppose we were surrounded by lots of animals.
0: Surrounded by lots of animals, yes.
1: Cows, horses, sheep, dogs.
0: Yep.
1: It kind of felt like a zoo in a way.
0: It did.
1: Yep.
0: It did. That's maybe why it was there. I don't know. Mm. I don't know why it was in my head, but hey, you know, happy to be the... I don't mind if you're laughing at me or laughing with me, as long as you're laughing. That's all that matters. And she goes on to say that her cat's Sienna. Yeah. Is very spoiled and a big sleeper, loves to relax. So not texting at all.
1: Yeah, I'd say not. She'd probably be like, oh, I didn't even realise you'd left.
0: I didn't realise you left. Have you got my food for me?
1: Yeah,
0: yes, a bit of a princess is Sienna. Mm. So, yes.
1: Got my roasted chicken.
0: Got my roast chicken there. None of this tuna sandwiches.
1: Yep.
0: So, hey, we need to land this plane and we need to jump out of here so Lockie can take over. Remember, people don't care how much you know until they know how much you care. So go and spread a bit of love, joy and kindness in the world today. Tomorrow we've got Deal It Forward with Doug. We actually have a deal we're going to do this afternoon.
1: We do.
0: We've actually done a deal in between because this person's like, we want to do a deal. So we're going to do it and we'll tell you more about that one tomorrow.
1: Yep.
0: But you can still jump on board and we'll tell you in the morning what it is that we have on offer.
1: Yep.
0: And you can get your nominations in. You can go to sunshine.com.au, look up Deal It Forward with Doug. You can nominate there. And behind the scenes, if you're going, you know what, I don't really want to do a deal, but I just want to jump in on the idea and bless someone, you can also say, hey, I'd like to bless someone with this. Whatever that is, you reach out to us and we can have a conversation.
1: Yep, that's right. Yep, we've had, some beautiful artwork also donated to us. And, we'd love to hear from you. Just get on board with
0: the idea of, we want to bless one person at least, but hopefully multiple people this Christmas.
1: Yes.
0: You're on Sunshine. Let's get it going. Here is Milky, Just the Way You Are.
1: Oh. Bye-bye.

0: update.
1: Some stories may not be suitable for little ears.
2: Good afternoon, I'm Courtney Thornton. A key construction group has joined calls for a new tax on trusts to face a Senate inquiry. The federal government has introduced a bill to place 30% tax on discretionary trusts in a bid to close loopholes. The opposition and Greens are calling for the legislation to undergo deeper scrutiny. Danita Warne from Master Builders Australia says the bill is riddled with issues.
3: Hundreds of thousands of tradies across the country will now be put in a difficult situation where they will either need to pay more tax or they will need to spend a significant amount of money, well over $100,000 each, to look at restructuring their business.
2: Liberal MP Angie Bell has reached out to Small Business Minister Anne Ali after making offensive remarks in Parliament. Ms Bell claimed Dr Ali should be shamed and stoned over her handling of card surcharge bans. Dr Ali has condemned the comments as misogynistic and racist and says she's received 19 death threats this week. Ms Bell has since withdrawn the comment, admitting it was a poor choice of words in the heat of the moment. Hundreds of pairs of shoes are on display on the lawns of Parliament House to visualise the lives changed by brain tumours. Advocates use the annual event to call on the government to do more for brain cancer research. Brain Tumour Alliance Australia Chair Craig Cardinal says patients need improved access to specialised care and clinical trials.
4: Brain cancer kills more kids in Australia, more children in Australia than any other disease. It kills more people under 40 than any other cancer. And the survivability, very low survivability, hasn't changed in four decades.
2: Primary school teachers are being told to exercise caution if and when they introduce their students to artificial intelligence. The Australian Education Research Organisation has released guidelines on how to integrate the technology into the classroom. Chief Executive Dr Jenny Donovan says proper guardrails around the use of AI must be put in place.
5: So that we don't run the risk of children using AI to suggest they know more than they do. It's so important for children at school who are novice learners to get a really good fundamental basis of knowledge before we set them free to use technology.
2: A landmark trial investigating caffeine as a treatment for premature babies is underway in Melbourne. Led by the Mercy Hospital, researchers are examining how the drug can help preterm infants breathe. Professor Brett Manley says the findings could be a game changer.
6: We're hoping to identify the best dose of caffeine for very preterm infants. If we do this successfully, this will change practice in all of the hospitals around Australia and New Zealand that are taking part in the trial. But we also think this will change practice very rapidly around the world.
2: In sport, negotiations between Melbourne and West Coast for demon Jack Viney are still ongoing on the final day of the AFL trade period. The Eagles have been looking to separate their deals with their two Melbourne targets in Viney and Trent Rivers. Commentator Matthew Richardson has told Fox Footy, if the deal for Viney does get done, it will be a great acquisition for a young Eagle side.
7: He's tough and hard in the midfield. He'll set good examples. I don't think they'll be asking for too much there. It's just the Rivers situation. Who wants to get back to Perth? I've got a feeling that gets done today for sure.
2: Geelong's Sam De Koning could be at another club next year. The Cats are reportedly open to offers ahead of tonight's deadline. And the Matildas have bounced back from their loss to Germany, demolishing Haiti 7-1 in France. With the details next.
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10: Weather.
11: Hey, max of 31 degrees today, some cloud coming through and bringing some showers, and they are going to stick around tomorrow. A low of 15, a max of 23. Friday, 23 degrees, cloudy. Saturday, Sunday, Monday, showers with 24, 23 and 23 degrees. We're just taking a look at Hebrews chapter 10 and verse 25. Some people have given up the habit of meeting for worship, but we must not do that. We should keep on encouraging each other, especially since you know the day of the Lord's coming is getting closer.
10: Sunshine, wholeheartedly connected.

messengers here at Sunshine. Faith, hope, love, the three most important ingredients on the buffet of life. Natasha Bedingfield kicking off the hour with Unwritten. It is Arvos with Lockie. Thank you so much for your company today. I hope your Wednesday's going well. First half of the week has been brilliant, and now as we slide into the back half, that it goes even better. I can assure you the playlist will definitely keep things going in the right direction. Five song sets every hour today, including the All Aussie lineup after one. Got a heap of stuff happening in the Sunshine calendar. In fact, a whole bunch of fresh events popping in just recently. So we'll share some of those, including one coming up after this track from Oasis. It's a 70th anniversary of Milan Primary. So let's do that straight after Wonderwall right here on Arvos with Lockie.

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5: Oh, they had me at coffee and snacks. I wish I could register. It is Arvo's with Lockie. Thank you so much for your company on this Wednesday afternoon. Trust you are having a great one. I reckon it's going to get a little greater. Diving into this hour's five-song set, we have got Jarvis Campbell, a ripper from Mike and the Mechanics, some Harry Styles, Jack Johnson, and this one from Sonny Federa, Jazzy and DOD, Some Days, right here at Sunshine.

0: a Sunshine traffic update.
1: Hello family, this is Declan with the traffic. We've got a crash on Warwick Road heading eastbound after Mitchell Freeway in Warwick. The right turn lane is blocked there. Traffic also a little slow on the approach, so please merge carefully past that one. A truck breakdown as well. It's on Great Eastern Highway heading citybound before Coolgardie Avenue in Redcliffe. The left lane has been closed by incident response. Traffic's also heavy on the approach all the way back to the Great Eastern Highway bypass, so please merge safely there. Drive safely, and that's the latest from Main Roads.
2: Spread a bit of sunshine. Wholeheartedly connected.

0: looks to be. Turning things upside down with Jack Johnson here at Sunshine and wrapping up this hour's five-song set. Harry Styles in there, Mike and the Mechanics. We had Jarvis Campbell and Sonny Federa teaming up with Jazzy and DOD to kick it off. It is Arvos with Lockie. Thank you for your company on this Wednesday afternoon. Trust you are having a great week. And as we slide into the back half officially now, it's going to get even better. Looking at the weather, a bit of a monumental shift in actual fact. We have got a low of 15 tonight, max of just 23 tomorrow with plenty of rain around. Friday, cloudy and 23. Saturday, 24 degrees and showers. Sunday, 23 and showers. Monday, 23 and showers. Not quite sure what's going on, but winter is not done yet. But I have no doubt spring slash summer will be with us in no time, and we'll be enjoying life on the beach and outside in the vitamin D filled sunshine rays right here in WA. It's so good. In the meantime, stick around right here on your Wednesday afternoon. We've got Noah Kahan and Claire Leslie just around the corner, and a quick dive back into that sunshine calendar. Loads of stuff happening in there. Make sure if you have a community event coming up that you pop it in there at sunshine.com.au, because we would love to give it a shout out.
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1: If you are up for a bit of a sing-song, why not get along to Hymn Fest happening at the Bicton Presbyterian Church Sunday the 18th of October from 5pm. 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

Loving that track. Alex Warren with Passenger here at Sunshine. It is Arvos with Lockie. Thank you so much for being my co-pilot, more than just a passenger. It is a pleasure to hang out with you today. New sport and weather is coming up at the top of the hour, straight after a quick track from The Cause. Yeah.

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2: Hello, I'm Lachlan Gray. The Prime Minister is wishing the Pope a speedy recovery after he had a cancerous growth removed from his right lung. Anthony Albanese has released a statement saying his thoughts and prayers are with Pope Leo as he recovers. He says the pontiff is a source of inspiration for Catholics around the world and a voice for peace, humanity and reason. The federal government has introduced legislation to create an East Coast gas reservation scheme. The bill will force exporters to keep up to 20% of their gas for local use. Producers have criticised the scheme, arguing it will create an oversupply of LNG in the domestic market. But Resources Minister Madeleine King has told Parliament it will lower prices for households and industry.
3: Australians expect our resources to serve the national interest. Australians expect a reliable supply of affordable gas at home, and that's what a domestic gas reservation scheme delivers.
2: The Greens are concerned a proposed new tax on trusts won't close loopholes used by wealthy Australians. The federal government has introduced a bill imposing a 30% tax on discretionary trusts. The move has been opposed by the opposition, arguing it will hurt small business. Greens leader David Shoebridge says the change should be scrutinised by a Senate inquiry.
4: Deeply concerned that there's some new carve-out for the wealthiest to get some tax lurk when they're paying their private school fees. We want to make sure that this is closing these loopholes and not opening them.
2: Primary school teachers are being told to exercise caution if and when they introduce their students to artificial intelligence. The Australian Education Research Organisation has released guidelines on how to integrate the technology into the classroom. Chief Executive Dr. Jenny Donovan says proper guardrails around the use of AI must be put in place.
5: So that we don't run the risk of children using AI to suggest they know more than they do. It's so important for children at school who are novice learners to get a really good fundamental basis of knowledge before we set them free to use technology.
2: Also making news, a second man has been charged after police allegedly uncovered 2.5 million files depicting sexual and physical abuse on New South Wales Central Coast, and Lifeblood has issued a critical appeal as its reserves hit their lowest levels in almost a decade. 16,000 donors are needed to replenish stocks after a 60% fall in supplies since June this year. Checking sport, a Magpies play for two-time Tigers Premiership player Jaden Short has been ruled out on the final day of AFL trades. The 30-year-old had interest from Collingwood, despite being contracted at Richmond through to the end of 2027. In football, the Matildas have bounced back from their loss to Germany, demolishing Haiti 7-1 in France, and Alex de Minaur has advanced to the quarterfinals of the Shanghai Masters, where he'll face world number one Alexander Zverev. That's the very latest. I'm Lachlan Gray.
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7: Well, normally a 31 degree maximum forecast is pretty nice, but we have got some cloud and shower activity dropping to 15 overnight, 23 in rain for Thursday, Friday 23 cloudy, and Saturday back to showers with 24, Sunday looking similar with a max of 23 degrees.
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0: Sunshine. 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Oh.

That is Chris Stapleton teaming up with Mumford and his sons here at Sunshine with a track titled Here, and Josiah Queen kicking off the hour. It is Arvo's with Lockie. Thank you for your company today. Trust you're having an awesome Wednesday and a great week as well. And maybe a little lunch is on the agenda right now, a bit of a break in the day, some nice hot fresh food, or perhaps it's leftovers. I actually had leftovers yesterday, which is rare for me because there are just never any leftovers in our house. They just don't last. Food does not stick around. And there is no limits, there's no rules around food. If it's there, if it's in the cupboard, if it's in the fridge, it is fair game. And I'm usually the last one to access it. But hey, there are some really interesting facts around food, and I love diving into some of them. Now, Italian food, particularly pasta, is not often deemed health food. And, you know, tell my Italian friends that, they will riot, because it's not even a food in their eyes. It is a lifestyle, and I'm okay with that lifestyle personally. Love a bit of pasta. But did you know that there are perks in the health department from eating your pasta the second day? Letting it cool and then having it the following day means that it develops a more resistant starch than when it is fresh, and it improves gut health and blood sugar control. There you go, something I've just learned, and it's from a recent study. Not sure how recent, but cooked pasta is okay, but when you let it cool and have it the next day, that resistant starch is so much better for you. So maybe the trick is to cook your pasta today and just have it tomorrow because it's better for you. Whatever the case, I love reheated leftovers. I love, you know, food

casserole or a stew or pasta. It just has a bit more flavour the next day. Seems to develop overnight. Some things, not so much the case, though. You've got to have them fresh. Whatever the case, trust you are having an enjoyable lunch break and enjoying the tunes right here at Sunshine, which we have got plenty more to come. An all Aussie five song set just around the corner. But to get us there, for King and Country, and this one from No Doubt featuring Gwen Stefani, It's My Life, right here on Arvo's with Lockie.

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6: Good afternoon. You are at Sunshine on this Wednesday. It's Lockie Crink and the tunes for you. And I am ready to hit the go button on this hour's five-song set. It is the All Aussie lineup. We've got Tones and I in here, some Savage Garden, Vance Joy, and we are to get really local, actually. The John Butler Trio, the boys from Freo. And to kick it off, the lads from Leeming, Jebediah, She's Like a Comet, right here on Arvos with Lockie.

0: a Sunshine traffic update.
1: Hello family, we've just got one incident. It's a truck breakdown and it's on Great Eastern Highway heading citybound before Coolgardie Avenue in Redcliffe. The left lane has been closed by incident response there. Traffic's heavy on the approach all the way back past Fauntleroy Avenue, so please merge safely. Apart from that, we're looking pretty good. The Mitchell Freeway is moving, the Kwinana Freeway is also travelling well. No delays on the Graham Farmer Freeway and the Northbridge Tunnel is moving well in both directions. Drive safely and that's the latest from Main Roads.
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0: That is Tones and I here at Sunshine, wrapping up this hour's All Australian Five Song Set. Never seen the rain. Not so sure that that's true, though, looking at the forecast. The Savage Garden, Vance Joy, John Butler Trio, and the lads from Leaming Jebediah to kick it off. It is a pleasure to be on the journey with you today. And yes, that rain is definitely coming. We have got a top of 23 tomorrow, a low of 15 to get us there, plenty of cloud, plenty of showers. Friday, we're talking 23 degrees and cloudy. Saturday, 24, rain. Sunday, 23, rain. And Monday, 23 degrees, more showers. So that little bit of extended winter, that's okay. Summer, spring, sunshine will be here in no time. And of course, you can stick around here at Sunshine. No matter what's happening in the weather department, we have got very bright, warm tunes and some pretty cool ones as well. Layla Capri and Jeremy Camp just around the corner. And a dive into the Sunshine calendar for the Manoa Market Day coming up.
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1: This one coming up Saturday the 31st of October. 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

Kelly Clarkson here at Sunshine. What doesn't kill you makes you stronger. It is absolutely true. Not always pleasant, not always comfortable, but it's true. It is Arvo's with Lockie. Thank you for joining me today. Trust your Wednesday's going well, the week's going nicely, and you're enjoying the tunes as we cruise through the back end of another day. We have got one more to get us to the top of the hour. Newsport and weather is waiting for us there. Still plenty to come though, so don't go too far as we sing our way to the news with Travis.

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2: Hello, I'm Lachlan Gray. The federal court has overturned an Albanese government decision to block a gold mine in the New South Wales Central West. Labor sought to halt the McPhillamys project through an Indigenous Heritage Protection Order, but the court has found the declaration invalid due to procedural errors. Liberal Senator Jacinta Price says the application was based on a fake Dreamtime story.
3: A group of individuals claiming to be traditional owners for that area, which we knew from those who actually were, who spoke out against it, who constructed a whole dreaming story. Again, I've spoken at length about the reinvention of culture.
2: The federal government has been forced to defend its small business record in question time. Labor has introduced legislation to impose a 30% tax on discretionary trusts. The opposition claims the move will force business owners to pay thousands of dollars to restructure their affairs. But Small Business Minister Anna Lee has told Parliament the government remains a staunch advocate for the sector.
4: The $20,000 instant asset write-off being made permanent. The two-year loss carryback being made permanent have made a huge difference to them. Both measures introduced by a Labor government, both measures wound back by coalition governments.
2: Overseas, the Vatican says Pope Leo has been treated for lung cancer after an operation to remove the growth. In a statement, it said part of the pontiff's right lung was removed during surgery. The BBC's Paul Moss reports.
5: It was during a routine checkup that doctors discovered what they called a nodule on the Pope's right lung. But it was only after removing it that they were able to state this was a cancerous growth. The exact diagnosis, lung adenocarcinoma, is a common form of cancer. And even before surgery, the Pope himself emphasized that the growth had been spotted at an early stage. He's now due to spend a week resting. Plans for a papal visit to Uruguay, Argentina, and Peru next month are still due to go ahead.
2: Back home, an 18-year-old woman has died in hospital after suffering critical injuries in an e-scooter crash north of Brisbane on Monday night. A 20-year-old woman believed to be her sister remains in a critical condition in hospital. Separately, New South Wales police are investigating after a 5-year-old girl was hit by an e-bike in Sydney's east, leaving her with facial injuries. And the federal government says a $300,000 grant given to controversial Islamic media organisation OnePath will be terminated. Checking sport, Pat Cummins isn't ruling out Matt Renshaw opening the batting in Sunday's second test against South Africa. Renshaw scored 190 and 82 batting at number 5 and took 2 wickets with part-time spin in Australia's first test victory in Durban. Meanwhile, Brisbane and GWS have agreed a pick swap on the final day of the AFL trade period, with the Giants getting a top 20 selection in this year's draft. GWS will send picks 25 and 28 to the Lions in exchange for picks 20 and 59. That's the latest. I'm Lachlan Gray.
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7: Weather.
8: Hey, Max, 31 degrees today, some cloud coming through and bringing some showers, and they are going to stick around tomorrow. A low of 15, a max of 23. Friday, 23 degrees, cloudy. Saturday, Sunday, Monday, showers with 24, 23 and 23 degrees.
7: Life words.
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Tour, and that is Natalie Imbruglia here at Sun Shine with some Carly Ann Taylor to kick off the hour. And that good old rhetorical question, why should I worry? It is Arvos with Lockie. Thank you so much for your company on this Wednesday afternoon. Trust yours is going as per plan, if not even a little bit better. I often talk about music and its ability to transport you to a time and a place and even an experience or a circumstance. Sometimes it evokes emotion. It can even remind you of smells and tastes. It's incredible what music can do. This next track takes me to a time and a place, but it's not the time and the place that the song is actually talking about. It's one that refers to summer and being in those summer vibes, you know, take me back to the sweet times, the hot nights. It actually reminds me of Sunday mornings at a church. And this goes back 20 years when this song was pretty fresh. We used to use the riff as a warm-up track before we rehearsed on a Sunday morning. I don't know why. There was something very cool about the bass riff, the drums, etc. So as a result, it's one that just happened regularly on a Sunday morning. So this track by Thirsty Merc in the summertime, it's taken us back to the hot nights and the sweet times. But for me, it's taken me back to church 20 years ago, right here on Arvos with Lockie. Maybe you've got one of those songs that takes you to an unusual time and a place. Let me know on the text line. Love to hear from you.

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9: 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Speaking of fresh, I've got a 5-song set in front of us, the last one for the day, and it's got a fresh track from Cyril. We've also got some Mojo, Elton John, Jamie McDonald, and this one from One Republic to kick us off right here on Arvos with Lockie. Yeah.

0: a Sunshine traffic update.
1: Hello family, this is Declan with the traffic. We've got a crash on the Kwinana Freeway heading southbound just before Mill Point Road in South Perth. The left lane's been closed by incident response there. Traffic also a little slow on the approach, so please drive with caution as you head past that. Some debris as well, it's on Tonkin Highway southbound at Albany Highway in Gosnells. There's a tyre in the right lane, no traffic delays there, but caution is advised. And then a truck breakdown as well, it's on Nangara Road westbound at Tonkin Highway in Whiteman. The left lane blocked there, no traffic delays either, but please slow down and proceed with caution. Drive safely, and that's the latest from Main Roads.
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0: Katie, hear me tonight. That is Mojo here at Sunshine. Wrapping up this hour's five song set, a fresh track from Cyril, which is actually a remake of the old Core song Breathless. We had Elton John in there, Jamie McDonald, and One Republic to kick it off. It is a pleasure to have your company today. Thank you so much for joining me. Lockie cranking the tunes for you on this Wednesday. Trust your week, your day is going absolutely brilliantly, and it's going to continue to get better as the week progresses. The weather, probably going the other way, actually. We've got some more rain coming tomorrow. A top of 23 after a low of 15 and some showers forecast. Friday, cloudy 23. Saturday, showers 24. Sunday, showers 23. And kicking off next week, Monday, 23 degrees and a couple of showers forecast. So keep the umbrella handy. You can't put it away just yet. Winter is not quite done, but I'm sure it will be in no time. Hey, just around the corner from some Teddy Swims at Ellie Holcomb. And one more quick dive into the Sunshine calendar. A great event if you want to get fit.
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There she goes, Lee Nash, out the front of Sixpence, none the richer here at Sunshine, and just about concluding my time on this Wednesday afternoon. Thank you so much for being a part of the show. It's been awesome hanging out with you, and I cannot wait to do it all again tomorrow from midday. If you could join me, that would be so cool. In the meantime, Beck and Morrow have got you entertained for the next 3 hours. New sport and weather at the top of the hour. Have a blessed afternoon, a wonderful evening, and remember, you are loved more than you will ever know by the one who created you with a plan and a purpose.

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2: Hello, I'm Lachlan Gray. The Prime Minister is playing down a federal court ruling against his government over a gold mine in the New South Wales Central West. Labor sought to block the Philomese project using an Indigenous Heritage Protection Order. The opposition claims the government relied on a contested Dreamtime story, but Anthony Albanese has told Parliament the court overruled the decision because of procedural errors.
3: I understand the court found the declaration was not validly made. This is a complex legal case, and as it's a legal matter, we will work through the judgment together with the Attorney General and we'll consider the findings very carefully indeed.
2: A key construction group has joined calls for a new tax on trusts to face a Senate inquiry. The federal government has introduced a bill to place 30% tax on discretionary trusts in a bid to close loopholes. The opposition and Greens are both calling for the legislation to undergo deeper scrutiny. Danita Warne from Master Builders Australia says the bill is currently riddled with issues.
4: Hundreds of thousands of tradies across the country will now be put in a difficult situation where they will either need to pay more tax or they will need to spend a significant amount of money, well over $100,000 each, to look at restructuring their business.
2: Helping older Australians downsize could be key to unlocking more housing supply. REA Group research shows 88% of older households have at least one spare bedroom. Senior economist Anne Flaherty says the costs and challenges of moving are preventing many older residents from downsizing.
5: The older you are, sometimes the more difficult it can be to actually sell and move to a new home. But finding the right home as well, finding the right property in the right location with good access to the amenities you need and close to the community you want to be near as well, can also be tricky.
2: Home Affairs is in the process of revoking a $300,000 grant from a controversial Islamic media organisation. Multiculturalism Minister Anne Ali has told Question Time the grant to OnePath will be terminated following reports the organisation labelled anti-Semitic attacks across Sydney as a sham. And the Carroll Labor government is promising to make abortion free for Victorian women. The proposed $30 million package would cover GP and specialist consultation fees, imaging and testing fees, and the costs of the medication. Checking sport, and the AFL trade deadline is fast approaching. Demons pair Trent Rivers and Jack Viney still yet to secure their move to West Coast, while the Kangaroos are still fighting to get Nick Murray across from Adelaide. Reports also emerging Kitty Coleman's push to join Essendon from Brisbane is set to fall through. And in tennis, a straight sets win for Alex de Minaur has sent him through to the quarterfinals at the Shanghai Masters. The victory sends him to seventh at the rankings for the end-of-year ATP Finals. That's the latest. I'm Lachlan Gray.
6: That was the Sunshine Sports Update.
7: Weather. Taking a look at your weather. It did start warm this morning, but there is a shower or two expected this evening. Tomorrow, showers easing and a top of 22. Friday, partly cloudy and 23. And for your Saturday, a shower or two and 24. Right now in Warwick, it is 26 degrees.
6: Life words.
8: And from Psalms 9 verse 18, but God will never forget the needy. The hope of the afflicted will never perish.
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8: Hey.
7: Good afternoon. Happy Wednesday.
8: How are you, family? Hope you're having a fantastic day because you've got 3 hours of us in front of you.
7: Yeah, thanks for joining us. We appreciate it.
8: Yep, whatever you're doing, starting your commute home or maybe on the way to pick up the kids, we're going to be hanging out with you. Got plenty on the way.
7: Hey, Morrow.
8: Hey, Beck.
7: You've had a dog for a whole week.
8: No, I thought you'd never mention it.
7: Tell us about Leroy. How's it been going?
8: Leroy has been with the Morrow family for 1 week and one day. Everyone just loves him.
7: Oh.
8: Like, we were so sad when Rafa passed a few months back, and now he's just cute. Oh, I can't believe I'm saying this. He's weaveled his way into my heart.
7: Of course he has, because he's a beautiful dog.
8: Yeah.
7: Right? Yeah. Dogs bring so much joy.
8: It's taken me a while as a farm boy, because dogs were working.
7: Gotcha.
8: You know what I mean?
7: Mm-hmm.
8: And to really kind of bond with the pet dog idea.
7: Yeah, my husband, Evan, is exactly the same.
8: I've come around.
7: Aw, welcome.
8: I love getting home. He's at the door. Give him a cuddle.
7: Wagging his tail at you.
8: He likes that little playful nip.
7: Yep.
8: But then I just just got to, like a fist, put my fist in his gob, then he can't bite it.
7: I want to see videos of Leroy.
8: Yeah.
7: You want to share the joy.
8: You bring him to work. Bring your dog to work day.
7: Yes, please. My dog is aloof with other dogs, so.
8: Okay. Well, yeah. We'll choose different days.
7: No, it's fine. He just will ignore your dog. That's
8: oh,
7: all.
8: Really?
7: Yeah.
8: Aloof?
7: Yeah. It's like, whatever. I don't
8: we
7: care.
8: Had a studio dog?
7: Yeah, I've tried to get this over the line before. You are now the content director as well as the Drive co-host. Maybe you've got some extra pull.
8: We'll call it a therapy pet.
7: Yes! My dog, yeah, producer Talana's on board.
8: Oh, yeah.
7: I'll bring my dog in every day.
8: They have them at schools.
7: They have them at my daughter's high school.
8: There you go.
7: She's the therapy
8: dog. We need
7: dog.
8: A sunshine dog.
7: Yep, let's petition. If you want a sunshine dog, let us know, 0429 985 985. You can also use that number to text us about anything you like.
8: That escalated. Yeah, you can call us 93130985. We've got plenty coming up, including my school rules.
7: And Mums versus Dads is on the way next. One question, one winner.
8: Superman lovers, Starlight. You're on Sunshine with Beck and Morrow.

0: 10 minutes past three with Becca Morrow. Superman Lovers there, Starlight, and you're ready for this?
1: Always.
0: Go.
1: Mums versus dads. One question. The first team to answer it correctly wins.
0: Look, I feel like last term I was coming from the back foot.
1: Yeah, you were. You came in midway through the term.
0: Yeah,
1: so.
0: Look, I had 4 weeks to go. You got the victory, mums.
1: Mm-hmm.
0: Dads, I'm calling on you. This is our term. This is our time. Men, arise. We've got this quiz question.
1: Yeah, do you though? Because let's have a look at past.
0: It's slightly rigged.
1: 1, 2, 3, 4, 5 to 1, 2, 3. Oh, it was a draw in term two.
0: Yeah.
1: Term three, the mums absolutely obliterated the dads.
0: Thanks, yeah, rub that in.
1: Just stating the facts. What's going to happen in term four?
0: Oh, so what? You're making an annual compo. I thought the slate was clean when we started a term.
1: Look, yeah, it doesn't carry
0: It's not
1: over.
0: A yearly prize. You're trying to make it.
1: I'm just saying, the last two.
0: So basically you're saying I can't win. That's what you've said.
1: No. You might win term four.
0: We're going to win term four. Come on, fellas.
1: All right. So today's a question. Well, this is how it works. You need to be the first one through with the correct answer on 0429 985 985.
0: Mm-hmm.
1: Don't forget to mention if you are playing for Team Mum or Team Dad.
0: Yeah.
1: Basically, it's girls versus boys. You don't have to have literal children.
0: Yeah, that's right.
1: Mm-hmm. Are you ready for it?
0: Okay.
1: So, fun little fact. I like to start with a bit of a preamble.
0: Right.
1: It's been 100 years to the day since Winnie the Pooh by A.A. Milne was first published.
0: Really?
1: Yep, 14th. Of October 1926.
0: Wow, 1926. Mm. Gee, I wouldn't mind a buck for every Winnie the Pooh book sold.
1: Oh, yes, please. Why not?
0: You'd be loaded, A.A. Milne.
1: I did a deep dive into Winnie the Pooh.
0: Yep.
1: And I cannot believe the answer to the question I'm going to ask.
0: Can't believe it?
1: I cannot believe it. Would not have been my guess. That's all I'm saying. So, A.A. Milne originally wrote how many classic Winnie the Pooh books?
0: How many books did A.A. Milne originally write?
1: That is correct.
0: Come on, fellas. You got this. 0429 985 985.
1: Yeah, text your answer in. How many classic Winnie the Pooh books did A.A. Milne originally write?
0: And you were surprised by it?
1: I was very surprised. Yeah. I'd never really thought about it, but I just was surprised with the answer. Do you want a few fun facts about Winnie the Pooh?
0: Oh, sure. While the texts are coming in.
1: Yep. It wasn't until the third book that Tigger was introduced.
0: Really?
1: Not there from the beginning.
0: Oh, that's a bit sad. A
1: couple of things you probably do know.
0: Tigger.
1: Yeah, he's a fun guy, isn't he?
0: Yeah.
1: Things you might not know is that it's based off A.A. Milne's son, because Christopher Robin's his son.
0: Wow.
1: And then the character's based on actual teddies that he had.
0: Really?
1: Except for, I think it was Roo, and one of the others were just from his memory.
0: Okay.
1: Yeah, weren't actual.
0: Brilliant.
1: Yeah.
0: Did you read to your kids?
1: Yeah, we've still got one of the classic books in our house.
0: Yeah, you do.
1: Yeah, I was just going through the books the other day.
0: I think it was a staple for everyone in the last 100 years.
1: Oh, definitely. All right, text them through. 0429 985 985. A.A. Milne originally wrote how many classic Winnie the Pooh books?
0: You're with Becca Morrow.

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2: Hello, family. This is Declan with the traffic. We've got a breakdown. Kwinana Freeway northbound after Cranford Avenue in Mount Pleasant. The right lane has been closed there. Traffic also slow on approach, so please drive with caution if you're heading that way. A truck breakdown as well. It's on Nangara Road at the eastbound exit to Tonkin Highway in Lexia. The left lane's blocked there. No traffic delays, but please slow down and proceed with caution. Drive safely and that's the latest from Main Roads.
3: Thank you so much.
4: Beck, mums versus dads.
3: That's right. We ask one question. The first team to get in with the correct answer gets the point for their team.
4: Yep, that's right. And they'd be flying through. Oh, did you want me to play the sound again?
3: You know I do.
4: Oh, you love it, don't you?
3: Mum versus dads. The question today, after to the day it is 100 years since A.A. Milne first published Winnie the Pooh, so I had to go with it. Everyone loves Winnie the Pooh.
4: Yeah.
3: The question, A.A. Milne originally wrote how many classic Winnie the Pooh books?
4: How many? We've had a few.

0: come in.
1: Yes, and ranging from Alex for Team Dad saying 78.
0: Not a bad guess.
1: Natalie.
0: Just by the way, Alex was first.
1: But he was incorrect, so it doesn't matter. Natalie says 40 from Mum.
0: You and your rules.
1: The whole point of the game.
0: Yeah.
1: You're just a cheater.
0: Not cheating, I'm just saying it was first.
1: First with the correct answer. That's the line there. I said I was surprised.
0: Yeah.
1: Because I would have thought it would have been along the lines of 78 surprised. Or 40.
0: Yeah.
1: The correct answer to A.A. Milne originally wrote how many classic Winnie the Pooh books is...
0: Yep.
1: Can I have a drum roll?
0: Oh, far out.
1: Sorry.
0: Where's the drum roll? I can't see it. You got to give me a heads up if you're going to throw these
1: okay,
0: things
1: Okay, don't worry
0: at
1: about
0: me.
1: It.
0: I can't see
1: the answer
0: drum roll.
1: Is... Four! He only published four Winnie the Pooh collections.
0: That's unbelievable.
1: Yeah, it's crazy. I couldn't believe it.
0: So the origins in of this whole thing started with four books.
1: Four books, that's right. One of them was a book of, like, I think poems as well, not... So exactly the story.
0: Didn't you say Tigger didn't turn up till book three?
1: Tigger didn't turn up till book three. And also, Owl and Rabbit were not toys, unlike Piglet, Eeyore, Kanga, Roo and Tigger, which were based on Christopher Robin's actual stuffed animals.
0: That's amazing.
1: It's pretty cool. So, we need to say who won, by the way.
0: By the way, yep.
1: Mums versus Dads. Who was in first? I can clarify that both a mum and a dad texted through the correct answer.
0: Yeah, and look, I just want to give a shout out to Agent 365 Dads. First time texter, you were correct, however.
1: You were 1 minute after Pia from Camillo. T-Mums, win again!
0: Pia is carrying the mums. Pia from Camillo, you're carrying this for me.
1: Yeah, thank you for your service, Pia. I'm pretty sure Pia's one of the mums, probably for the last four or five
0: every
1: times.
0: Every time you win from Pia, Bec gets very excited. Look, I did Google something that is kind of related. So four books, right, to start with. Do you know how many products there are now with Winnie the Pooh around the world?
1: No idea.
0: Well, there's a record collection, put it that way. Like the largest collection of Winnie the Pooh merchandise, verified memorabilia. It holds 23,623 distinct Winnie the Pooh items.
1: That's insane!
0: By a single collector.
1: That is very impressive.
0: That's unreal. So there's been 30 major brand collaborations around the world with toy manufacturers. Like it's... massive. From four books. From one guy.
1: Yeah, then I think Disney bought the rights eventually and there's TV shows, there's movies. It is a whole thing.
0: I hope he had a watertight contract when he sold the first one.
1: Oh, yeah, I went through it all. I read so much about A.A. Milne.
0: So did he?
1: So he owned it all and then when he died, it all went to his wife. And then when she died, all the rights were split against four different entities.
0: Okay.
1: And then they were getting subsidiaries from it for years.
0: Well, just are the Milnes cleaning up is what I'm asking.
1: Not anymore. Disney owns it all now.
0: Okay. Yeah. So it's gone.
1: It's gone.
0: All right. Good job. You're with Bec and Morrow. Plenty more to come.
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0: drive double play there, Sophie B. Hawkins. As I Lay Me Down, up front was Britt Nicole, No One Loves Me Like You.
1: Hey, big news.
0: Yeah.
1: My School Rules is on the way very soon.
0: Who would have thought?
1: They'd think there would be like anarchy if we ever got rid of My School Rules.
0: It's not going to happen, kids.
1: Don't you worry. We have changed something, but...
0: Yeah, it's only going to be better at the end of term. We're going to find the ultimate My School Ruler.
1: I cannot wait till the end of term four, not only because it's the end of the year, but for this new little preliminary final system we're going to be doing.
0: See, you've always bagged me about sport, but it's actually going to work for you now that we've set up a final system.
1: Are you proud of how much I'm getting into like sport lingo just for you?
0: Oh, I love that about you.
1: You're a great influence.
0: Stick with us. Don't call now. That's coming up very shortly on Sunshine with Beck and Morrow.
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4: Sunshine Traffic, thanks to station sponsor Lux Traffic. 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
5: Hello family, this is Declan with the traffic. Starting off with some good news, at breakdown on Kwinana Freeway northbound after Cranford Avenue has just cleared. Traffic does remain a little slow on the approach though. We now just have a breakdown on Armidale Road eastbound at Tapper Road in Jandakot. The left lane blocked there with traffic slow on approach. The motorist is changing a tyre as well, so caution is advised. A truck breakdown as well. It's on the Nangara Road eastbound exit to Tonkin Highway in Lexia. The left lane blocked there, but no traffic delays. Drive safely, and that's the latest from Main Roads.
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0: You're on Sunshine with Beck and Murrow. Taylor Swift there. I knew it. I knew you. Isn't that from the latest Toy Story?
1: It is.
0: Have you seen the movie?
1: Yeah, finally saw it with the kids on the school holidays.
0: Any good?
1: Didn't mind it at all. They always do a good film, Toy Story people.
0: Yeah, yeah. It's some classic. It was at number five, right?
1: Yeah. Not a bad one amongst them.
0: Am I too old for that? Because I don't have grandkids yet.
1: Just research.
0: Oh, research.
1: For the show.
0: Oh, perfect.
2: Tough guy, shortstop, fancy pants, get over here. Take a seat.
1: Research for a My School Rules question.
0: Yeah, My School Rules, that's right. Now's the time to call kids, 9313-0985. It's the last test of the day on the way home.
1: That's right. But this is more fun because we have questions like this one, Morrow.
0: I'm not another one. Every day you just want to question me.
1: You should have been. I can stump you.
0: You should have been a science teacher.
1: Or
0: you
1: a love quiz master.
0: Science and you love questions.
1: It is true.
0: Go.
1: Ready for it?
0: Yeah.
1: Which country has a unicorn as its national animal?
0: I actually know this.
1: Yes, it's one of those ones that's in there. We've got to get it out.
0: Yeah, I can't get it out. It's not Finland, is it?
1: Nope.
0: Is it in
1: it
0: that?
1: It ends in land.
0: Is it in that? Yeah, okay. Greenland? No. It's some land.
1: Scotland!
0: No way.
1: It's Scotland!
0: Scotland, why didn't I know that? Scotland!
1: Scotland's what? National animal is the unicorn.
0: Unicorns and Agus. Agus and Neeps? No.
1: No idea.
0: Haggis and turnips.
1: Haggis, I know, yes.
0: Yeah, they
1: not the other things.
0: Yeah, anyway, 10 questions in 45 seconds. And I scored points for your school. Call us now, 9313-0985 if you want to play. Ariana Grande coming up now.

0: 18 minutes away from 4 o'clock, Ariana Grande there. We can't be friends. Look, I think we can.
1: Tough guy, shortstop, fancy pants, get over here.
2: Take a seat.
3: It is time for My School Rules, where we get one school kid on the phone and get them to answer as many of the 10 questions as they can in 45 seconds.
0: And joining us is Elias. G'day, Elias. How are you today?
4: Good.
3: Elias, what year are you in and what school are you playing for?
4: Year 4, I'm playing for Wesley College.
0: Oh, nice. Representing. And what's your favourite subject at school, Elias?
4: Maths.
0: Got a maths genius with us.
3: You like to work out numbers, is that correct?
4: Yes.
3: Brilliant. I think we've got a couple of maths-related questions today.
0: Excellent. Do you know how this works, Elias? We play 45 seconds. You've got 10 questions. You ready to go?
4: Yes.
3: All right. If you don't know the answer, just pass and we'll move on.
4: Okay.
0: All right.
3: Your 45 seconds starts. What are sound levels measured in, decibels or waves?
4: What did you say?
3: What are sound levels measured in, decibels or waves?
4: Sound level.
3: What do astronomers study?
4: Pass.
3: Name a 3D shape.
4: Cube.
3: In what sport would you perform a slam dunk, volleyball or basketball?
4: Basketball.
3: How many sides does a circle have?
4: Zero.
3: Which animal can change its colour to camouflage, a zebra or a chameleon?
4: Chameleon.
3: Nice.
0: Oh, you came home strong there, Elias. You got 4. Well done.
3: The only one you missed was what are sound levels measured in? It's decibels.
0: Yeah. Have you got a favourite teacher at school?
4: Yeah.
0: Who's that?
4: Miss Amidi.
0: Ah, well done.
3: I bet they're a great teacher.
0: Doing a great job. Elias, thanks for playing My School Rules. You've got 4 points on the board for Wesley College. You have a good one. It's that easy.
3: It is. 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
2: 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Yes!

0: It's 10 minutes away from 4 o'clock. You're with Becca Moran, Sunshine. Dusty Bibles there, Becca. I hope yours isn't. I just put you on the spot there.
1: It is a little, I can't lie, a little bit dusty.
0: Why?
1: I'm more of a podcast evening affirmations kind of gal.
0: Okay.
1: Should probably open up my dusty Bible.
0: Well, at least you're honest.
1: I got to be honest. If I am anything, I'm honest.
0: I love it.
1: Hey, we've got something fun happening at Sunshine. Yeah. We want to come and catch up with you.
0: Yeah, we do. It's called Crew of the Week. Basically, it's back. If you listen together at work, that could be an office, cafe, staff room, you know, out in the tools, the back of the ute, whatever you're in. You just got to jump on.
1: That's right. Jump onto the website, register your crew. You might remember Leah and Dan did it last term. Mm. They were turning up at your workplaces. Mm. Well, the good news is we get to get involved this time as well.
0: Yeah, that's right. Becca Morrow could be coming out your way, dropping at your workplace. I still remember the four places they went. They went to a real estate agent. They went to a hospital.
1: Mm-hmm.
0: They went to...
1: Construction site.
0: They were doing the tradies on the roof. And they went to some bus drivers out of private school.
1: That is so cool. See, we will turn up anywhere, but we can't turn up if you don't tell us that you're listening.
0: Yep.
1: So, you know, you want some food, coffee, you want some goodies, you want to catch up with the Sunshine crew, then sign up at sunshine.com.au. We would love to meet you.
0: It'd be great. We'll be coming your way, Crew of the Week. Get around it. This is Jason Mraz. I won't give up. Beck and Morrow driving you home.

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2: Hello, family. This is Declan with the traffic. We've just got that truck breakdown. It's on Nangara Road, eastbound at the exit to Tonkin Highway in Lexia. The left lane is blocked there. No traffic delays, but please slow down and proceed with caution. Just checking the freeways for you. Northbound is busy from Leach Highway through to the Mount Henry Bridge. Narrows Bridge through to Hay Street at Reed Highway and then at Ocean Reef Road and Shenton Avenue as well, while southbound slow from Hay Street to Mill Point Road and then barely a drive through to Russell Road as well. Drive safely, and that's the latest from Main Roads.
1: Thank you. Stick with us. We've got a chance to win next hour.
3: That's right. Going to be talking about how my kids managed a little bit of a side hustle and made a bit of coin on the holidays.
1: Entrepreneurs, are they?
3: Apparently.
1: Raisin.
3: Or they're like, what is it when you like...
1: Hustlers.
3: That's it.

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2: Some stories may not be suitable for little ears.
3: Hello, I'm Sasha Foote. The Coalition and the Greens have joined forces to block Labor's changes to the private health insurance rebate, Federal Politics reported Nelson Scott.
4: The Albanese government sought to wind back the rebate Australians aged over 65 receive on their private health cover. Labor expected to bank around $3 billion from the move, but critics warned it would heap pressure on public hospitals. The opposition, Greens and Crossbench have teamed up to block the bill in the Senate, arguing it's unfair on pensioners. The government will reintroduce the legislation on Thursday, but it doesn't appear to have a pathway through the Parliament. Nelson Scott, Canberra.
3: Liberal MP Angie Bell has reached out to Small Business Minister Anne Alley after making offensive remarks in Parliament. Ms Bell claimed Dr Alley should be shamed and stoned over her handling of card surcharge bans. Dr Alley condemned the comments as misogynistic and racist, revealing she's received 19 death threats this week. Ms Bell has since withdrawn the comment, admitting it was a poor choice of words in the heat of the moment. Charges have been laid over a woman's death in Melbourne over the weekend. A 21-year-old was found dead inside an apartment at Carlton. A 31-year-old man who handed himself into police has now been charged with her murder. A second man has been charged after police allegedly uncovered 2.5 million files depicting sexual and physical abuse on the New South Wales Central Coast. The 41-year-old has been charged with 3 counts of sexual intercourse without consent. A 39-year-old is before the courts, charged with more than 200 offences. Primary school teachers are being told to exercise caution if and when they introduce their students to artificial intelligence. The Australian Education Research Organisation has released guidelines on how to integrate the technology into the classroom. Chief Executive Dr. Jenny Donovan says proper guardrails around the use of AI must be put in place.
5: So that we don't run the risk of children using AI to suggest they know more than they do. It's so important for children at school who are novice learners to get a really good fundamental basis of knowledge before we set them free to use technology.
3: And PropTrack data shows investor lending across the country fell 9% in the June quarter. Checking sport, Collingwood's list manager has conceded the Magpies weren't able to satisfy Richmond with a deal for defender Jaden Short. In cricket, Pat Cummins is not ruling out moving Matt Renshaw up the order to open the batting in the second test in South Africa. And Australia's women are in the box seat to sweep their Bangladesh series after bowling the Tigers out for 172 in the third one-day international. That is the very latest. I'm Sasha Foote.
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8: Weather. Taking a look at your weather, it was nice and sunny this morning, but there is a shower or two forecast for this afternoon. Tomorrow, showers easing in 22. Friday, partly cloudy in 23. And for Saturday, a shower or two in 24. Right now in Vivash, it's 26 degrees.
9: Life words.
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8: What's Wednesday?
10: Yeah, how you going, family? Hope you're having a ripper. It's 26 degrees, did you say?
8: Yeah, but it's super overcast.
10: It looks cold out there, but it's not. It's because the aircon's on in here, right?
8: I'm hot.
10: Are you? Mm. Okay. Hey, guess what?
8: Just got tickets on myself, apparently.
10: Didn't want to say it. Let's start the opener with going, oh, I'm hot. Yeah, righto, what can I say? Look, I tell you, I've got a quick question for you.
8: Okay.
10: Are you ever lying in bed and you hear the bin truck come in the morning?
8: Yep.
10: Or you're lying in bed, like last night, it was 11 o'clock, just finally, oh, finally got to bed, bin's not out.
8: Oh, I hate getting out of it all the time.
10: Yeah.
8: Sometimes then I weigh up in my head. That I'm like, is it so full that I need to get out of bed?
10: That what, you'd risk...
8: Or can I risk missing the bin man?
10: Another fortnight.
8: Yep. Oh, no, not enough. See, I live in a suburb that still has weekly bin collections.
10: See, our big red bin's fortnightly. So if we miss,
8: are they smaller too?
10: They are, but you got the option to have a bigger one because there were six of us. We got the big one, but you pay more for it. Then sometimes I have to get in like I'm in a wool press and just stomp it down so that it's you can fit it in, you know.
8: No, because I've got a big bin that gets collected weekly.
10: Oh, whatever. Show off.
8: Hey, yeah, I am.
10: We got a chance to win.
8: We sure do. If you want to head to the movies, keep listening. If you want to tune in to my chat about how my kids made a quick buck on the holidays, it is all on the way.
10: Did you tax them?
8: No, I should have. I think we even put into their revenue.
10: Yeah, you're going to be earning from this as well. Ronan Keating, you're at Sunshine. This is Beck and Morrow. I love it.

0: You're Beck and Morrow, Ronan Keating there. I love it when we do. Did you know it's National I Love You Day?
1: Oh, I love you.
0: Oh, that's nice.
1: I tell people every day.
0: I know. Love you too.
1: Thank you. I was waiting for that.
0: Yeah, I knew you were, but you know, it's kind of awkward.
1: Hey.
0: Yeah.
1: I want to talk about kids making a quick buck.
0: Okay.
1: Because
0: what happened?
1: On the school holidays, my kids hatched a plan,
0: yeah,
1: but they needed money. They discovered the joy of the side hustle,
0: yeah, yeah,
1: by making their own perfume. They later expanded to men's cologne.
0: Is, yeah. They could make this, you know, it's a lucrative industry, perfume making.
1: It is indeed, and I don't want to give their secrets away, but their recipe included stolen flowers and water. I did have to say, do not go to John's house.
0: To steal the flowers.
1: Where
0: are they lifting the flowers from?
1: We have a few flowers in our front yard. They were getting like weeds. There's an abandoned house down the road.
0: Do flowers really, if you add water to the, do they really make perfume?
1: Don't question the side hustle,
0: sorry,
1: please.
0: Sorry. The production line?
1: Yeah, exactly. Okay. They were having a great time.
0: I love that.
1: They were making different smells. Here's the problem, though. They ran out of spray bottles.
0: Okay.
1: This was even after they'd gone into their room, emptied out their own actual body sprays to fill it up with stuff they'd made.
0: To sell it.
1: I was like, why don't you just add to the one you've already got?
0: Well, I love their creativity.
1: Oh, it was great. They were having a really good time.
0: Mm.
1: What they realized is they'd used it all up, so now they needed more supplies. In order to buy more supplies, so like, okay, let's sell what we've got.
0: Okay.
1: Then we can make more money,
0: yep,
1: to then make more and sell more.
0: Well, that's a business model right there.
1: It was brilliant. So they went around the neighborhood.
0: It's called capital investment.
1: Yeah. They went around the neighborhood and asked the neighbors if they wanted to buy them, and it actually worked.
0: What?
1: Yeah, so the lovely John, who I said...
0: Oh, did they pre-sell?
1: No, they had made some.
0: Okay.
1: Then we're like, we want to make more.
0: All right.
1: But we need the money to go and buy more supplies.
0: Oh, I thought they were raising capital by going around. So we're going to do this. Will you pay? Okay.
1: Yes. So,
0: yeah.
1: Look, granted, most of their customers like were retired people who were at home.
0: That's all that lives in the cul-de-sac.
1: They go to neighbor John.
0: That's their market.
1: Who's in his 80s.
0: Yeah.
1: And they're like, John, would you like to buy our perfume? He's like, look, I'll buy two sprays for a dollar.
0: What a guy.
1: So he gives them a dollar, gets two sprays of the perfume. They move on to Rod next door.
0: Oh, I love this.
1: Rod says, you know what? I'm just going to invest. Keep the perfume.
0: Really?
1: Here's some money. Then they accosted a poor lady who was just visiting.
0: Hang on. Did Rod want a return on his investment? It's just a straight up.
1: He's not asked. Just straight up.
0: Altruistic.
1: Yep.
0: Look, I'm a donor.
1: Yep. Sewed into their future.
0: Yeah.
1: Went to a poor lady who was just visiting her friend down the road.
0: Yeah.
1: She bought one.
0: Great.
1: My husband Evan went out and said, how much are you selling them for? They're like, oh, $3. He's like, oh, no, that's too cheap.
0: Yeah. Oh,
1: you got to
0: really?
1: Up it to $5.
0: What?
1: Then my husband gave them $5.
0: No way.
1: Didn't take.
0: What customer does that?
1: Yeah, didn't take a perfume.
0: The product's too cheap.
1: Yeah, I was like, well, yeah, you're
0: only dad.
1: Only dad. So they're selling them. They made about $15 in the end. They got a bit over it, so they just dispersed the money amongst themselves and went on with their lives.
0: Brilliant.
1: Yeah, it was so good.
0: What? You know what? You're celebrating there, just ingenuity, creativity, getting outside.
1: Yep.
0: Feels so old school.
1: It was so good.
0: I love that.
1: But I do want to know, like, how did your kids make a quick buck? Was it weeding?
0: Yep.
1: Selling their own product?
0: Yep.
1: Did they, you know?
0: My kid's up at Nana's place. She's got a very, very fruitful lemon tree. So back in the day, the old lemon cordial stall out in the hot summer's day.
1: Classic.
0: They did that a bunch of times up on Nana Street there opposite Hudson Park.
1: Oh, that is smart.
0: Yeah, see?
1: Give us a call, 9313-0985, and just by calling...
0: 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Clara is an artificial friend who wants nothing more than to find a perfect home. 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Call now.
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1: Hello family, this is Declan with the traffic. Just a couple of breakdowns to report. The first one is on Tonkin Highway northbound before Reed Highway in Noranda. The right emergency lane has been closed. Traffic pretty heavy on the approach though, so please drive with caution there. The second one is a truck breakdown. It's on the Nangara Road eastbound exit to Tonkin Highway in Lexia. The left lane blocked there. No traffic delays, but please slow down and proceed with caution. Drive safely, and that's the latest from Main Roads.
2: Thank you very much. 17 after 4 with Beck and Morrow. We're talking about how'd your kid make it? Quick buck.
3: That's right. My kids made their own perfume and sold it to the neighbours on the school holidays.
2: Pretty smart, I say.
3: Made a tiny profit.
2: We got Daniel from Kalamunda. G'day, Daniel. How are you?
4: Yeah, good. Thanks, guys. How are you?
3: We are well. Tell us, how did your kid make a quick buck?
4: So we took a trip to America when the boys were little. They were 8 and 12. So leading up to that, they weren't around the neighbourhood selling cookies that my wife made. Yep. So they did a little bit of help in the kitchen, but for the most part, she did the hard work. And, yeah, they went around flogging them off to all the neighbours around the neighbourhood. That was all their spending money for when we went to America.
3: Do you remember how much they made?
4: Oh, honestly, I couldn't tell you, but it was quite a bit of money they actually made. They also did some lawn mowing and things like that for neighbours as well.
2: Yeah, brilliant.
4: Using all my gear, but
2: yeah, that's right. Mum's cookies, Dad's lawnmower, but that's all right. You got to borrow the gear to get a start up somehow,
3: exactly.
2: Don't you?
3: Exactly. Nice. Well, that's impressive.
4: Absolutely.
2: Yeah. Well done, Daniel. I love it.
4: Yeah, they're very entrepreneurial.
2: Yeah. It is good. It's like you love to see your kids. It's like the people that just invest because they're doing it.
3: Yeah.
2: Because you just love seeing initiative.
3: Oh, the cute factor is like that's worth a lot of money.
2: Yeah, exactly.
3: The texts are coming through as well. Marissa used to, when she was a teenager, she made scones and made heaps of money.
2: Yeah, it sounds like there's, baked goods is kind of the way to go.
3: It's true.
2: Cookies, scones.
3: And Jason from Woodvale, washed my parents' car for 5 hours outside and inside. My question is, what's the going rate for a car wash?
2: That's a great question.
3: Yeah, it used to be $5 in my day.
2: It's about 10 now.
3: Okay, it hasn't gone up with inflation though.
2: Why?
3: Because it should probably be. If it was $5 when I was a kid.
2: Was it $5 for you? See, it was only $2.

0: For me,
1: oh, it's $5 for me, so I'd be like $30 now. It's too much.
0: No one's paying their kids $30 to watch.
1: No, that's what I mean. It hasn't,
0: but see, 5
1: inflation.
0: Hours like Jason,
1: yeah, he's got to be due $30 if that's only like 10.
0: Yeah, but how does it take 5 hours?
1: Because he's detail orientated,
0: yeah,
1: is Jason.
0: That's not a car wash, that's a detail.
1: That is true. How much did you pay him, Tyler?
0: See, it wasn't cute factor for me, farm boy. So one
1: what did you do?
0: So one of my hustles to make a bit of cash was, it's going to sound funny, most people won't get it, but was collecting dead wool.
1: I have no idea what dead wool is.
0: So sheep farmers, sometimes sheep die,
1: yep,
0: and they've got a full fleece of wool on them out the paddock, and the sheep carcass just rots away, but wool doesn't. Wool doesn't.
1: Get to wash it?
0: No, it stinks. But you got to ride out on your motorbike, take a bag, a couple of wheat bags with you, and stuff all the dead wool. So if I saw a dead sheep carcass out the paddock that hadn't been,
1: you're like dibs.
0: I'm like, Dad, ew, there's some wool there. And then once I had a heap of bags, Dad would take me to the wool bar in Brookton, and I'd sell it for the going rate.
1: What?
0: The price of wool, although it was usually a bit reduced because it was stinky.
1: I was like, yeah, you earned that, because I would not, for any money, go and pick up dead sheep wool. No, thank you.
0: Mr. Neil Gill up in Brookton, he was a wool buyer, and we'd do a little bit of a bargaining, like, you know, like, Dad gets 1,000 cents a kilo. Look, he'd start at like 50 cents, but I'd like make $40.
1: Yeah, oh, that's pretty good.
0: Yeah.
1: Yeah, cute factor was definitely involved there.
0: Oh, you reckon?
1: Yes, of course.
0: Okay, well, let us know.
1: Yeah, keep them coming. How'd your kid make a buck? 9313-0985. Can't wait to talk to you.
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7: Mr. Ray, are you somebody?

0: Yeah, Ray with Joy. Love that track. It's 26 after 4. Beck and Morrow on Sunshine. Talking about how did your kid make a quick buck?
1: That's right. It's after my kids sold perfume to the unsuspecting neighbours and they bagged themselves about $15.
0: They've done all right.
1: They did.
0: I love the fact they're just getting out and about with the neighbours.
1: And it didn't cost us anything because they just stole the flowers from the garden and mixed it with water.
0: What, they're thieves now?
1: Yeah. Shh, we don't talk about that.
0: G'day, we've got Adeline on the line. G'day, Adeline. How did your kids make a quick buck?
2: Well, not my kids per se, but two kids from my church. Their parents got 3D printers and they're printing all these fidgets and mindfulness tools and anything they want, really.
1: That is
2: and
1: so
2: then selling
1: smart.
2: Them, so.
0: That is smart.
2: Yeah. And they're not even in high school yet.
0: Yeah.
1: Now, because the parents have got the outlay for the materials.
0: Yeah.
1: Kids are just making pure profit.
2: No, that's the beauty of it.
0: Yeah.
2: There's a program that they use that calculates the price of the filament used per fidget, and they just times the price by 2 or 3.
0: Yeah. Brilliant. Oh. Yeah, see, that's smart. Well done, Adeline.
1: Our future is bright.
0: Yeah, that's it. They're actually smarter than... Yeah. No.
1: I was not that smart as a kid. Yeah, I did not have a business mind.
0: No, I was just looking for wool out the paddock.
1: Yeah, well, Matt from West Perth texted in about you collecting all, like, the dead sheep wool or whatever you call it. He's a classy country boy.
0: And what's a boy going to do up in the bush?
1: Yeah, except and for play
0: also,
1: handles.
0: We heard from Jason's mum, Shelley, basically saying her boy Jace does a better job than any car detailer. $10 an hour is what he's getting.
1: And yeah, if you missed it earlier, he texted through saying he washed his parents' car inside and out, took 5 hours.
0: Yep.
1: By those maths, he got $50.
0: Okay. Yeah, that is inflation. Because it was $5. Like, I think even a few years ago, we were still dobbing our kids $5 for washing the car.
1: Yeah.
0: Mind you, it wasn't a great job.
1: Yeah, you get what you pay for. Yeah, isn't that what they say?
0: maybe I'll get Jason's number.
1: Hey, thank you so much to everyone who texted through. Congratulations to Shelley and Daniel. You have scored a double pass to see Clara and the Sun. 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Rated M in cinemas October 22.
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1: Hello family, this is Declan with the traffic. Some good news, we are incident free, so just checking the freeways for you. The northbound run is busy at Ankertail Road, Leach Highway, Millpoint Road through to Hay Street, Stevenson Avenue to Warwick Road, and then Ocean Reef Road and Shenton Avenue as well. While southbound, slow from Loftus Street to Millpoint Road, Canning Highway to the Mount Henry Bridge, and then Belia Drive through to Russell Road as well. Drive safely, and that's the latest from Main Roads.
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2: 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Or
3: Something to do with the
2: nuclear?
3: Yeah, I can't say that word. We will find out all about it in minutes.
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11: Are you guilty of cheating on your spouse? 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More than ever, people are lying to their spouse about how much they spend. In fact, a new survey showed this is the most common form of deceit in marriages, affecting nearly half of all couples. 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

0: strong impression there, Natalie Imbruglia. It is 20 minutes away from 5 o'clock, and we're going to be chatting...
1: Science?
2: So did we do it? Did we just solve string theory?
1: Not really.
3: I love this chat, and we're talking about something very intriguing today. What if the world's most accurate clock could help us unlock some of the biggest mysteries of the universe? So scientists have just built the first working nuclear clocks. It's a breakthrough that could one day transform everything from GPS technology to our understanding of dark matter.
0: Amazing. Amazing. Dark matter, I think about it a lot.
3: We are chatting to Rachel Rayner, science explorer, to find out more.
0: Hello, Rach. How are you today?
4: Hello. Oh, fabulous. Wonderful to be back here again.
0: Excellent. Now, this is pretty big news that they've developed new clocks that... Can you explain us how these nuclear clocks work, what they've achieved here?
4: Yeah, well, and I think before we jump into the nuclear clocks, I've got to tell you about atomic clocks first.
3: Okay.
4: Because this is, like, our whole world runs on atomic clocks. And I'm not sure, you know, we're all fully aware of this amazingness. Because to get GPS that actually works, all the satellites, you need 3 satellites that your phone can see in order for GPS to work at any point in time. You need 3 satellites. And those 3 satellites must be timed exactly. So any man-made clock, human-made clock, has, you know, like metal gears and this sort of thing. All of them, each clock that you own will be slightly different, ever so slightly different, because it's made by machines, it's made from metals and this sort of thing, that all have their little quirks. But atomic clocks, they tick to the vibrations of atoms, specifically the electrons on the outer shell of the atom. So it's a natural thing. It has this natural tick that scientists use to make these perfectly aligned atomic clocks. So each satellite has an atomic clock and they all tick precisely the same.
3: Okay, I need to ask.
0: Now,
3: so is it not like a physical clock? Yes. Is it like a program?
4: Well, no, what's the definition of a physical clock? So they've got atoms, suspended atoms, and they're shining lasers on them. And then the lasers put energy into the atoms, and then the atoms will essentially tick as they release that energy. And it is, the sensors will detect that release of energy, and that's, they know, oh, there's been a tick.
3: Okay.
0: So how long have we been using atomic clocks then, Rachel?
4: For a long time, actually. That's a good question. I'm not sure, but it'd be like, oh, how long have we had GPS for?
0: Yeah, right. Okay.
4: You know, I mean, yeah. So atomic clocks have been really important for so many things, so much technology that we use, the internet, bank transfers, all that sort of stuff need precise timing around the world, and they use atomic clocks. This is a nuclear clock. It's the next step up again. It's going to be even more precise than atomic clocks. And yes, it's so sensitive that we'd be able to detect things like dark matter, the very, very tiny changes in the ripples of space-time that can help us understand all this beautiful fabric in our universe.
3: Do you know how it works differently, the nuclear one compared to the atomic one?
4: On a surface level, so here we go. Here's my attempt. So atomic clocks use changes in the electrons which are around the outer shell of the atom. So in your atom, you've got a nucleus, you've got the core, and then you've got the electrons around the outside. And so those electrons can move quite a bit because they're, you know, they're unhampered by, that core nuclear strength. But a nuclear clock is actually putting energy into the center, that nucleus, which is where the word nuclear comes from. It just means from the nucleus. So we're putting energy into the nucleus of that atom, and then in the nucleus you've got protons and neutrons, and they will move ever so slightly from that energy bump at a very specific rate, and that is the tick that it'll measure. So not from this bigger outside circle, but from the very central sphere of the atom, and that movement is much more slight, but it is much more precise.
0: Who are the researchers doing this stuff?
3: There's some really smart people about.
0: Yeah, that's unreal. and is it with thorium? Is that correct? Is that the element that they're kind of measuring this off?
4: Yeah, thorium. And so, like, if you think of your clock with gears in it, and each one is a metal gear, and those gears are different, the thorium atoms are exactly the same no matter where in the universe they are. So they're going to move exactly the same. They're going to react exactly the same to different energy. And so that's why it is so precise.
0: That is fascinating. Yeah. My mind is blown.
3: Yeah, Rachel Rayner, science explainer. Thank you for explaining nuclear clocks to us today.
4: Oh, no worries. I hope you all enjoyed that. It's, science is just so fascinating. It's so fun. And sometimes it gets really complicated, but you know what? That's so exciting to delve into.
0: Thank you, Rachel. I'm not sure we're going to be able to wear them on our wrist button.
3: No, yeah, that's where I got stuck at the beginning.
0: Yeah, I thought you
3: when
0: might.
3: It came to clocks.
0: Satellites?
3: This is not, is nothing you can wear. They're like in computers.
0: Yeah, that's exactly right. But we've solved that. Seth Fluter now, running back to you, Becca Morrow. You're on Sunshine.

0: minutes away from 5 o'clock. You're with Becca Morrow, Seth Schluter there, running back to you.
1: It's time to check in with the Channel 9 newsroom. We've got Tracy Vo today.
2: Beck Morrow, how are you?
0: We're great. Are you having a good day, Tracy?
2: Yeah, it's lovely. It's been quite warm outside, though, so waiting for that rain to come in, I think, because, you know, you can kind of smell it in the air.
1: I wore shorts today, everybody.
0: Oh, no, earlier.
2: Well, there you go. Mm-hmm. I hope you feel liberated.
1: I really felt strange. I am doing better than people who are filling up their cars with petrol, though, because, wow, that is causing a lot of pain.
2: Yeah, pain at the petrol pump, it's intensifying, that's for sure, guys. So today we've actually seen that the average for unleaded is more than $2.45 cents a litre. So it's not good for drivers out there. But we've got some info and detail about how people in Perth are pivoting their ways of travelling on the road because of these price hikes. So, and hopefully, will there be some relief in sight? We've got some information on that as well.
0: Thank you. That'd be good, Tracy. $130 to fill my car up. Yes. Okay.
2: And so, that's a very big ouch.
0: Yeah. Shocking news out of the Vatican today, Tracy.
2: Yeah. Look, so Pope Leo, obviously the youngest pontiff in four decades, we've now learned that he has been diagnosed with lung cancer. So he's undergone surgery, removed part of a lung, recovering in hospital, and apparently will spend some time there, hopefully to be released from hospital in a week's time. But yeah, some shocking news indeed, considering he's just entered sort of that title in recent times. So we wish his recovery well.
0: Yeah, be a lot of people around the world praying for that recovery, for
2: absolutely.
0: Sure.
2: Absolutely.
1: Definitely. Now, moving on to Christmas. In my opinion, October is the perfect time to be talking about it, so I'm glad you've got intel on the latest Christmas gifts.
2: Yeah, look, I can't believe it. We're already in October. Someone said to me that October 31 is when they set up their Christmas tree, which is
1: guilty!
2: Wild. But, you know, it makes sense as you, there you go. You're another fellow follower in that sense. But, look, we've got some tiny testers. They're road testing some of the hottest gifts this year. So they'll let us know what is good, what's not so great, what's a bit boring. We'll have all those cute videos and pics coming up at 6 o'clock.
0: Oh, sounds brilliant. Great, Tracy. Thank you so much for joining us again. You have a great evening.
1: I love Christmas.
2: Thanks, guys.
0: You can catch all that and more on the 9 News simulcast coming your way on Sunshine after 6 o'clock. You're with Beck and Morrow.
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0: a Sunshine traffic update.
1: Hello family, this is Declan with the traffic. Some good news, we are incident free, so just checking the freeways for you. The northbound run is busy at Ankertel Road, Leach Highway, Millpoint Road through to Hay Street, Stevenson Avenue to Warwick Road, and then Ocean Reef Road and Shenton Avenue as well. While southbound, slow from Loftus Street to Millpoint Road, Canning Highway to the Mount Henry Bridge, and then Belia Drive through to Russell Road as well. Drive safely, and that's the latest from Main Roads.
2: Thank you very much. You're with Becca Morrow on Sunshine. Becca, I'll go tell you the story of that Noah Kahan song.
3: Oh, that song.
2: So good.
3: You explained it to me.
2: Yeah. I'll tell you another time.
3: Oh, okay.
2: Yeah.
3: It was brilliant. Oh,
2: it's a great song. But
3: just listen to the lyrics.
2: Yeah, it's about his sister, but it's so cool.
3: Anyway, hey, make sure you stick around after news and sport. Dr. Bruce Robinson will be joining us after 5:00.

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1: Some stories may not be suitable for little ears.
2: Hello, I'm Sasha Foote. The Coalition and the Greens have joined forces to block Labor's changes to the private health insurance rebate, Federal Politics reported Nelson Scott.
3: The Albanese government sought to wind back the rebate Australians aged over 65 receive on their private health cover. Labor expected to bank around $3 billion from the move, but critics warned it would heap pressure on public hospitals. The opposition, Greens and Crossbench have teamed up to block the bill in the Senate, arguing it's unfair on pensioners. The government will reintroduce the legislation on Thursday, but it doesn't appear to have a pathway through the Parliament. Nelson Scott, Canberra.
2: Liberal MP Angie Bell has reached out to Small Business Minister Anne Alley after making offensive remarks in Parliament. Ms Bell claimed Dr Alley should be shamed and stoned over her handling of card surcharge bans. Dr Alley condemned the comments as misogynistic and racist, revealing she's received 19 death threats this week. Ms Bell has since withdrawn the comment, admitting it was a poor choice of words in the heat of the moment. Charges have been laid over a woman's death in Melbourne over the weekend. A 21-year-old was found dead inside an apartment at Carlton. A 31-year-old man who handed himself into police has now been charged with her murder. A second man has been charged after police allegedly uncovered 2.5 million files depicting sexual and physical abuse on the New South Wales Central Coast. The 41-year-old has been charged with 3 counts of sexual intercourse without consent. A 39-year-old is before the courts, charged with more than 200 offences. Primary school teachers are being told to exercise caution if and when they introduce their students to artificial intelligence. The Australian Education Research Organisation has released guidelines on how to integrate the technology into the classroom. Chief Executive Dr. Jenny Donovan says proper guardrails around the use of AI must be put in place.
4: So that we don't run the risk of children using AI to suggest they know more than they do. It's so important for children at school who are novice learners to get a really good fundamental basis of knowledge before we set them free to use technology.
2: And PropTrack data shows investor lending across the country fell 9% in the June quarter. Checking sport, Collingwood's list manager has conceded the Magpies weren't able to satisfy Richmond with a deal for defender Jaden Short. In cricket, Pat Cummins is not ruling out moving Matt Renshaw up the order to open the batting in the second test in South Africa. And Australia's women are in the box seat to sweep their Bangladesh series after bowling the Tigers out for 172 in the third one-day international. That is the very latest. I'm Sasha Foote.
5: That was the Sunshine Sport Update.
6: Weather.
7: Taking a look at weather, there is a shower to forecast for this evening. Tomorrow's looking like showers easing in the top of 22. Friday, partly cloudy and 23. And for your Saturday, a shower or two and 24. Right now in West Perth, it's 22 degrees.
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8: And from Psalm 139, verse 23, search me, God, know my heart, test me, and know my anxious thoughts. See if there is any offensive way in me, and lead me in the way everlasting.
9: 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Wholeheartedly connected.
10: Peer reviewed? No. Highly entertaining? Possibly.
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8: Yeah, hey, hey.
7: Good evening.
8: Hope you're going well, family. Just, what are we, Wednesday, going home, so you've done the hard day.
7: Yeah, I always get thrown off when my kids start school a day later, because they start on Tuesday.
8: Okay.
7: And I'm like, what day is it?
8: Yep. What day is it?
7: That's it. Wednesday, apparently.
8: Yeah, it is.
7: I had the grossest smoothie of my life this morning.
8: Did you? You want to tell us about it, get it off your chest?
7: Yeah, I really do, because I can't stop thinking about it.
8: Yep.
7: I went and got a smoothie at the coffee shop and said, can I also have a shot of coffee in this smoothie?
8: Yep.
7: There's cacao, banana,
8: yep,
7: peanut butter, oats.
8: Yep.
7: I forgot to ask for it with almond milk. I'm usually like, yeah, I'll have almond milk. I go back and I go,
8: So it had milk in it?
7: You would assume so, right?
8: Yeah.
7: So I went up, I was like, oh, sorry, I forgot to say what kind of milk I wanted. And he goes, oh, all of them have a base of apple juice unless you ask otherwise.
8: Oh, God.
7: And it was too late.
8: So you had apple juice and a shot of coffee.
7: Apple juice, a shot of coffee. oats, banana, yeah, and peanut butter.
8: It sounds like something the kids would make when they're trying to figure out how to make a recipe from random stuff.
7: Oh, yeah, and it tasted like that as well. It was disgusting. Yeah. I'm a cheapskate, so I tried to drink it. I got almost halfway, and I was like, I can't do it anymore. It's too much.
8: All right, remind yourself not to do that again.
7: Yeah. And
8: I thought, I'm just making an assumption that the base would have been milk.
7: Right?
8: Yeah.
7: It was a smoothie. I'm like, at what point is juice your go-to for a smoothie?
8: Turns out it was a lumpy.
7: It was disgusting. I got a mouthful of peanut butter and apple juice.
8: Well, you know what? Assuming does.
7: Yeah.
8: Yeah.
7: Makes a fool.
8: Of you and me. Plenty coming up. We got Dr. Bruce Robinson later this hour.
7: But next?
8: Yeah. Look, I think people could have missed this. Today's a national day of something.
7: Yeah.
8: But I'm going to save you by telling you what it is. We've still got time. We can rescue this.
7: All right.
8: All right, you can get in touch anytime. 9303-0985 or 0429-985-985. This is Powderfinger.
7: Oh, coming to Perth. Two shows.
8: Love it.

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1: Hello family, this is Declan with the traffic. Some good news, we are still incident free, so just checking the freeways for you again. The northbound run is busy at Anketell Road, Leach Highway, South Terrace through to Hay Street, Stevenson Avenue to Warwick Road, and then at Ocean Reef Road and Shenton Avenue as well. While southbound, just slow from Loftus Street to South Terrace, Canning Highway through to the Mount Henry Bridge, and then Billia Drive through to Anketell Road as well. Drive safely, and that's the latest from Main Road.
2: Thank you, Declan. You're with Beck and Mara, 10 minutes past 5. Beck?
3: Yeah, you said it's a special day today.
2: Well, you know when you're kind of looking for things and then you find out that today is a national day of something and you didn't know it was that day.
3: Okay.
2: So I've never heard of this. Did you know it's National I Love You Day, October 14th every year?
3: Oh, really?
2: It started in 2015 in the Philippines from a movie, basically, that they'd made, a romantic drama film called Every Day I Love You, and then it became a hashtag, National I Love You Day. It's spread globally, and now people are picking up on it.
3: No, I love love.
2: Well, you love love, so we might as well get on the bandwagon and go, look, we haven't missed it. I mean, it is 10 past 5.
3: Oh, you've got plenty of time to tell someone in your life that you love them.
2: So now I've told you that it's National I Love You Day, family. Love you, family.
3: Yeah, I love you, family.
2: Who do you want to but say someone special?
3: I'll point someone out.
2: We'll open up the phone lines and you can give out an I love you to anyone.
3: Okay, 9 3 1 3 0 98 5. I would love to hear from someone who is their first time they haven't said I love you to this person before.
2: Imagine.
3: And they've been thinking about it.
2: And they've been dating for 8 years.
3: Yeah, and that, or do you know some families?
2: Is that too long?
3: Probably.
2: Okay.
3: But did you know
2: it's
3: that
2: about
3: some
2: time.
3: But some households don't grow up with their parents saying I love you.
2: Oh.
3: Maybe you want to do that for the first time.
2: If you felt like you haven't said that to your kids and you need to.
3: Yeah, or maybe you're a kid and you haven't said it to your parents before.
2: All right. Well, I'm going to start. I'm going to lead the way by being really vulnerable.
3: Go for it.
2: Can I speak? Vulnerable. I love you. Okay, I want to say, look, it's going to sound cheesy. I do need to say it to my wife again today. Mm-hmm. I say it to her every day, but right now...
3: Say it with meaning.
2: Right now, babe, I know you need a little bit extra, so I love you, babe. See, that's my first one.
3: Oh, that's so beautiful. Yeah. I also am going to be really cliche, and I'm going to say I love you to my husband, Evan. I love you. I see you. I am proud of you. Thank you for all you do while I'm here at work.
2: Look, you've gone overs with I love you day, but that's all right. I'll take that.
3: Yeah.
2: Evan's feeling good now.
3: I've
2: got another one. I just want to say, look, Talana, producer here, love you. Doing a great job.
3: Yes.
2: Thank you.
3: It can be We Love You Day. We love you, producer Talana.
2: Well done. And while I'm throwing that out there, look, I'm not angling for anything here, but a big one of the boss here at Sunshine, Michael Parthorpe, doing a great job.
3: Oh, we love you.
2: So kind of go, love you, mate. It's kind of scale it back so I don't feel as vulnerable.
3: Oh, don't scale it back.
2: I can't say his name and then just say, I love you. It just feels...
3: Do it. Be vulnerable.
2: I can't. It feels
3: it's
2: too
3: okay.
2: much. It feels too much.
3: All right, give us a call. 9 3 1 3 0 98 5. National I Love You Day. Who do you want to say I love you to? Give them a shout out now. Let's share the love around.
2: I hope we get a first timer.

0: Cecina there, pure average. It's 15 minutes past five. You're with Beck and Morrow. It's National I Love You Day, Beck.
1: Yeah, and this is kind of awkward.
0: It's awkward because we've put it out there. We've kind of been vulnerable and now it turns out no one loves anyone.
1: Yeah, we're like, give us a call and tell someone that you love them. Yeah. And
0: look, it could be too scary.
1: Not one single person called. It is pretty scary saying I love you though, right?
0: Well, how long had you been dating before you first said it to Ev?
1: Oh, 2 weeks.
0: 2 weeks.
1: Yeah. Early that was different. That was like my when you know person, you know?
0: Really?
1: How, yes.
0: Who said it first?
1: He did.
0: Did he?
1: Yeah, but I said it back. It's,
0: yeah, yeah. So I don't think it was 2 weeks for me.
1: Oh, but we got engaged after 6 months. So.
0: Well done.
1: Yeah, we knew, you know, and we were older.
0: We got engaged after a year.
1: Yeah. Wait, yeah. So who said it first for you and Beck?
0: Oh, yeah, I'm trying to think now. I think it might have been me.
1: Yeah.
0: I could be wrong. I'll go home and I'll make sure I get this.
1: Yeah, how straight. Nervous were you?
0: Oh, yeah. Oh, man. Yeah, don't even talk about
1: this. I just thought there's nothing more vulnerable.
0: Yeah.
1: Well, there is. That's, I'm being dramatic. But it's so vulnerable when you love someone, you truly love them, and you haven't said it before, and you're like, all right.
0: Yeah.
1: Today's the day I'm going to tell them that I love them.
0: Yeah.
1: Are they going to say it back?
0: Courage.
1: Yeah.
0: That's what it takes. I don't know if you're listening, actually. I'm just giving a shout-out to Breakfast. Leah and Dan have a guest on, great mate of mine, actually. His name's Amit Khaira, and he did a piece on how often everything we kind of, the rules, the regulations of the world today, we just want to control everything, right? Mm. But real life comes from courage,
1: that's
0: right?
1: True.
0: Every time we want to take a risk of generosity or push towards someone, right, we need courage.
1: All right, has anyone given us a call now? Has anyone got some courage to say I love you?
0: Well, look. We're about to put the pressure on. We've got Renee from Alkimos. G'day, Renee. How are you?
2: I'm good, thanks. And you guys?
0: We're very good.
1: Renee, who do you want to say I love you to on National I Love You Day?
2: Well, there's so many, but we'll start by saying that obviously I love our Heavenly Father.
0: Great.
2: And that I love my husband, Jake, and I love all my kids, and then, of course, I love you guys.
0: Oh, ah! Mate,
1: we weren't even fishing for that.
0: Four from four, Renee. We love that. Starting with the man upstairs. Yep, your husband, kids. Thank you, Renee. Well, we love you back.
1: Yeah, we love you, Renee. Oh, this is nice.
0: You liking this?
1: It's like warm fuzzies.
2: Thank you.
0: That's awesome. Beck loves... You love.
2: Makes you feel better.
0: There you go. Thank you, Renee. You do love saying to people, I love you.
1: I do. It's from my heart. I'm just a loving kind of person. I can't help it.
0: Thanks, Renee. She's kind of resurrected it. There's hope out there. If you want to give a shout out, I would love it. Imagine if someone said it first time.
1: Yeah, give us a call. 9313-0985. It is National I Love You Day, so spread the love.
0: And you'd remember it if you said it today on the radio. The first time I ever told them I loved them, I rang up a radio station, made them listen.
1: Yes!
0: That'd be cool.
1: Let's go.
3: Real talk.
4: Just keeping it real.
3: Real hope.
5: When you you said that they're looking to merge the universities, the interesting part is the name. What would you call our combined universities? That's what I want to know. 0429.
1: Right, that's what you're taking.
5: That's
1: from
5: what
1: all
5: I'm
1: of
5: taking
1: this.
5: From it. Okay. There's a rebranding here. There's an opportunity to rebrand. You know, like we could go the University of Quokka. That'd be a good WA one, wouldn't it? The University of Quokka. Hey, oh where did you get your middle degree? I went to the Quokka School. I went to the School of Quokka.
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1: A sunshine traffic update.
2: Hello family, this is Declan with the traffic. Some good news, we are still incident free, so just checking the freeways for you again. The northbound run is busy at Anketell Road, Leach Highway, South Terrace through to Hay Street, Stevenson Avenue to Warwick Road, and then at Ocean Reef Road and Shenton Avenue as well. While southbound, just slow from Loftus Street to South Terrace, Canning Highway through to the Mount Henry Bridge, and then Belia Drive through to Anketell Road as well. Drive safely, and that's the latest from Main Roads.
3: Thank you, Declan. It's Becca Morrow with you on Sunshine.
4: And Beck, we're late to the party, but just found out that the 14th of October every year is now National I Love You Day.
3: Oh, I love that.
4: It's because, you know, it's different from Valentine's Day. This is basically for meaningful personal connections, acts of kindness, saying I love you.
3: Just so ring someone up on your way home, or if you're at home now, pick up the phone, call someone and say, I love you.
4: No, I love you. We've got Jacob from Meadow Springs. G'day, Jacob.
5: So ring someone up. Hello.
3: Hi, Jacob. Could you just turn that radio down in the background for us? That'd be very helpful.
5: Thank you, Mum.
4: Jacob?
5: Yeah, I turned it down.
4: Good on you, Jacob. Yeah. Who do you want to say I love you to today?
5: I
4: want to
5: say I love my mum and my whole family, and I love Jesus.
3: Oh, Jacob.
4: Yeah, you do. Good on you, mate. Have you got any siblings, did you say?
5: Yeah, I've got Samuel.
3: Oh, what do you love about Samuel?
5: I like how he's there for me when I'm in trouble and stuff.
4: Oh, you're not in trouble. Not a kid like that telling people to love you.
3: Never. Yeah, never.
4: Good on you, Jacob. That's so cute. All right, we got Shirley from Coogee. G'day, Shirley. Do you want to give a I love you to someone?
6: Oh, I love you guys. I love your playlist right now.
4: Yeah, so do we.
3: Yeah, send that love to BT.
4: What?
6: Hey, sorry.
4: BT is our music director, so he compiles our playlist. Oh, so yeah. We're going to pass on your love. Is there anything on the playlist that you love at the moment?
6: I'm loving the Sunflower song.
4: Okay. Yep.
3: I have no idea what that song is.
4: Yeah, we're loving
6: that. It's a while ago.
3: Okay. Oh, nice.
4: Another one. Yep.
3: Yeah, brilliant. Yep. Oh, thank you.
4: Yeah, we're getting the love, see? It's National I Love You Day, Beck.
3: So make sure you give someone a call and say, you know what? I love you.
4: And you know what? Because Shirley loves that song, you know what we're going to do?
3: You're going to play it?
4: We're going to play this for you, Shirley. Post Malone, Sway Lee, Sunflower.

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6: Hello, I'm Sasha Foote. The Coalition and the Greens have joined forces to block Labor's changes to the private health insurance rebate, Federal Politics reported Nelson Scott.
7: The Albanese government sought to wind back the rebate Australians aged over 65 receive on their private health cover. Labor expected to bank around $3 billion from the move, but critics warned it would heap pressure on public hospitals. The opposition, Greens and Crossbench have teamed up to block the bill in the Senate, arguing it's unfair on pensioners. The government will reintroduce the legislation on Thursday, but it doesn't appear to have a pathway through the Parliament. Nelson Scott, Canberra.
6: Liberal MP Angie Bell has reached out to Small Business Minister Anne Ali after making offensive remarks in Parliament. Ms Bell claimed Dr Ali should be shamed and stoned over her handling of card surcharge bans. Dr Ali condemned the comments as misogynistic and racist, revealing she's received 19 death threats this week. Ms Bell has since withdrawn the comment, admitting it was a poor choice of words in the heat of the moment. Charges have been laid over a woman's death in Melbourne over the weekend. A 21-year-old was found dead inside an apartment at Carlton. A 31-year-old man who handed himself into police has now been charged with her murder. A second man has been charged after police allegedly uncovered 2.5 million files depicting sexual and physical abuse on the New South Wales Central Coast. The 41-year-old has been charged with 3 counts of sexual intercourse without consent. A 39-year-old is before the courts, charged with more than 200 offences. Primary school teachers are being told to exercise caution if and when they introduce their students to artificial intelligence. The Australian Education Research Organisation has released guidelines on how to integrate the technology into the classroom. Chief Executive Dr. Jenny Donovan says proper guardrails around the use of AI must be put in place.
8: So that we don't run the risk of children using AI to suggest they know more than they do. It's so important for children at school who are novice learners to get a really good fundamental basis of knowledge before we set them free to use technology.
6: And PropTrack data shows investor lending across the country fell 9% in the June quarter. Checking sport, Collingwood's list manager has conceded the Magpies weren't able to satisfy Richmond with a deal for defender Jaden Short. In cricket, Pat Cummins is not ruling out moving Matt Renshaw up the order to open the batting in the second test in South Africa. And Australia's women are in the box seat to sweep their Bangladesh series after bowling the Tigers out for 172 in the third one-day international. That is the very latest. I'm Sasha Foote.
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10: Weather.
11: Today's forecast is sunshine for your business. Head to sunshine.com.au/business.
10: Few showers about this evening. Tomorrow looks like showers will be easing and a top of 22 degrees. Friday, partly cloudy and 23. And for your Saturday, a shower or two and 24. Going to Morley right now, it is 22 degrees.
12: Life words.
13: And from Isaiah 52, verse 7, how beautiful on the mountains are the feet of the messenger who brings good news of peace and salvation.
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13: Hey Beck, it's raining now.
10: Yes, you're right. It is raining.
13: Yeah, it was just raining outside. And then I realised I hadn't been listening to your weather report.
10: Yes, and I had a little bit of a rant at you and Talana who were like, is it raining? And I said, I have been telling you all it's going to be raining all afternoon.
13: Well, you're a prophet, right? Turns out you've been calling it.
10: No, it's Bomb that's been calling it.
13: Yeah, they've been calling it.
10: Bureau of Meteorology.
13: We have plenty more to come. We got Dr. Bruce Robinson coming up after Teddy Swims, Mr. Know-It-All, driving you home with Becca Morrow.

0: Sunshine. It is Becca Morrow hanging out with you, and we've got time for a guest.
1: That's right, Dr. Bruce Robinson, founder of the Fathering Project, award-winning doctor, West Australian of the Year, humble Basso boy, joins us in the studio again today. G'day, Doc. How are you?
2: Hi, guys. Great to be back again.
0: It's been a minute since we've had a chat with you. It's nice to see you again.
2: Nice to be here. I love this place.
0: Now, today we're going to be talking about values with children. What did you want to share about that?
2: It's a big deal for parents now who know their kids are getting attacked by particularly social media, you know, rage bait and you know, all sorts of values that come through social media and other places, and ultimately therefore in the school ground and in the school. And so parents wonder how they're going to best parent their children so that they develop values, because, and this is commonly said, they seem to have disappeared in society. So I guess my first point, and I'd be interested to hear what you guys think, is for parents, it's really important to define what your important values are. And we are not talking now about obscure values. We're talking about values that probably everybody would agree with, and religions, etc. And the three big ones are what we call RIC, like the name RIC. Respect, integrity, and kindness. I don't know many people, if any, who would disagree that they are three values that they would like their kids to go away with. But what I want to talk about was how parents can engender those in their kids. So I'll just make a couple of points, you know, and then we can knock it around a bit. And maybe they're obvious, but what I find is that parents don't actually define the values. They have them in their heart, but they don't pass them on to their kids. They just react to what the kids do. So it's a really good idea to define your family values. And, you know, if respect, integrity, and kindness are your core family values, then talk about them to your kids over a meal table. And then get agreement, a little bit one way, but anyway, that this is our set of family values. And the reason that works, not just because you can embed them in your kids, but every time something happens, like let's say one of your kids shows disrespect to mum or something, you can say, that is outside our family values. We've agreed to not show disrespect, and therefore I'd like you to apologise. And you can hold the kids to account, and then deeply embedded as they grow up are these family values. And it's a great way to, I guess, compete with what's happening out there.
1: I like that, and I like what you said there about being intentional about giving them the value to begin with, as opposed to just reacting when they, you know, do something wrong or don't respond the correct way.
2: Absolutely, and I'm going to pick one of them. I mean, I think respect is obvious, but another one is integrity. Integrity. And I have a clear recollection, I was thinking about this morning, of the need to show integrity in your family. And my oldest son, he was 17, he was delivering pizzas, and he backed his mum's car up in the rain to a pole, and there was no one around. And here's the problem. He had a huge deductible, being 17 years of age, and he didn't ask me to cheat or lie, but he said, oh, Dad, if you were driving, the deductible would be... And I thought about it, and my heart was stricken, because every cent that he'd earned for 3 months delivering pizzas was going to go out the window.
1: Oh.
2: And I was tempted, but I said, mate, I'm not going to do it. I'm not going to do it. That's dishonest, and integrity is a big value in this family. I'm not going to do it. I did sneak him the relevant money by pretending that I was going to sell him a windsurfer, and I gave him another few hundred bucks over and above going price. But anyway, that's another story. But also, integrity. This is a really important one. It's integrity of thought. So when values come out, you know, rage bait, etc. Integrity of thought means you're just not going to react to what's the rage bait on the social media, and you're not going to react to what people say in the news, because nowadays people add all sorts of things to it. So whatever the problem is, they'll add the word phobia to it, and if they don't feel comfortable, they'll tell you you're being aggressive and it's violent. And in order for kids to navigate a world where values get quite distorted, to have integrity of thought, which means parents can role model this watching TV. TV is about extracting emotions from you. You know, that's what they get people to watch TV, not facts, but emotions, you know. Bodies of children in rubble and, you know, microphone in front of someone who's lost someone grieving, whatever. It's easy for kids then to have their value determined by that. But much better for parents to say, well, let's sit down. It's terrible, totally sad, but let's get the facts and work with the kids to get the actual facts around the situation.
1: Yeah.
0: Now, Dr. Bruce, just before we let you go, can you give us what you want for the takeaway from this chat about talking about values with our children?
2: Just that you would decide as a family what they are. And if RIK, Rick, respect, integrity and kindness is a helpful mnemonic, then fine. And talk about them with your kids.
1: I love it. That's Dr. Bruce Robinson. Always bring the gold on values with our children. You're with Beck and Morrow on Sunshine.
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0: You're with Becca Morrow, Patrick Mabry there. Thank the Lord, it's 10 minutes away from 6 o'clock. Becca, there's something exciting happening on Mornings with Doug.
1: That's right. It started last year. It is back again. We're talking about Deal It Forward with Doug.
0: I love this. Last year, Doug came up with an idea. He said, I'm going to take a pen and I'm going to trade it up with our family. And we got a coin set and it then went up from there. And we got flowers and guitars and all kinds of bits. Ended up in a car.
1: Yeah, blessing so many people. So it is back. This time it started with one hat and it's going to keep going one trade at a time. They're up to the second trade, which is happening tomorrow.
0: That's right. I think there was a coin set. Or maybe Doug hasn't shared the news yet. Oh, he did online. That's right. Mm-hmm. But if you want to be involved with that, the trades are on Mondays and on Thursdays.
1: Which means it's happening tomorrow.
0: Deal It Forward with Doug. And it's a great way. And what happened last year on the last day, it wasn't just that there was a car. There ended up being like just a whole stack of things that we were able to give out to the community and bless them. So Doug's a legend.
1: He sure is. And if you want all the details on it and how you can get involved, make sure you head to our website, sunshine.com.au, or tune in to Mornings tomorrow from 9 a.m.

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1: A sunshine traffic update.
2: Hello family, this is Declan with the traffic. We've just got one crash. It's on Roe Highway heading eastbound at Carroll Avenue in Leeming. The right lane has been closed by incident response. Traffic also slow on the approach there, so please drive with caution. Just checking the freeways again, northbound is busy from South Terrace through to Hay Street, Harson Street to Warwick Road and then Ocean Reef Road and Shenton Avenue as well, while southbound slow from Vincent Street to Millpoint Road, Canning Highway through to the Mount Henry Bridge and then Belia Drive through to Russell Road as well. Drive safely and that's the latest from Main Roads.
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0: Tonight, sore but surrounded by love, the Bullsbrook pilot who survived a light plane crash. Fresh paint at the bows of her Perth drivers with a warning the cost of filling a tank could go higher. The Attorney-General labelled a liar as State Parliament erupts over the proposed university merger. Pope Leo diagnosed with cancer following surgery on his lung. And the Eagles land a Demons duo in a frantic finish to the trade period.
1: This is Nine News Perth with Tracy Ver.
0: Good evening. The WA pilot who survived a light plane crash in the Wheatbelt is still pretty sore, his wife says, but is in good spirits. The 64-year-old and a mate were flying from Mushay to Bunbury when the kit-built aircraft got into trouble, crash-landing in a paddock.
2: His back fractured, ribs, leg and arm broken, and a punctured lung. Thomas Murfitt's family know he's lucky to be alive.
3: Just thank God that he's here. You know, could have ended very differently. Just relief, really.
2: The 64-year-old recreational pilot was trapped inside his light aircraft when it crash-landed on Saturday morning in Mushay, friend Rod crawling out of the wreck. They were planning to fly to Bunbury in the two-seater RV6 he built himself more than two decades ago.
3: They felt that there was something not right with the aircraft, so they came back around to try and land, obviously. Wasn't going to make the runway.
2: But he found a paddock just 250 metres from the airstrip.
3: Really like to thank the first responders. They did an absolutely amazing job. We couldn't have asked for any better.
2: The father will now need multiple surgeries for his broken bones.
3: He's doing well. He's very sore, but he's in pretty good spirits.
2: His mate, suffering broken ribs, now discharged from hospital.
4: Well, the Australian Transport Safety Bureau is still gathering information before deciding whether it will investigate the crash. Thomas Murfitt's flying club says it wants to do its own review to try to get to the bottom of what happened.
3: He focused on what he needed to do to get on the ground as quickly and as safely as possible.
2: Jamie Freestone, Nine News.
0: Perth drivers are copping a fresh round of pain at the pump as petrol prices climb, nipping at the heels of the record highs we saw in March. The cost of unleaded averaging more than $2.45 today as motorists ditch their cars for public transport.
5: Petrol prices back in overdrive. The average cost of unleaded up 10 cents today, closing in on a record set 6 months ago.
6: The past several months have actually been one of the worst periods on record for high fuel prices. People are struggling to fill up their tanks.
5: The going rate for unleaded, more than $2.45 per litre, with some stations charging close to $2.60. The cheapest across the metro area was in Alkimos at about $2.23. Diesel drivers paying even more, about $2.70 per litre.
7: Diesel in particular should be subsidised a lot more heavily because it's industry, farming, transport, trucking, all that sort of stuff. So diesel should be cheaper.
5: Prices have been gathering pace in recent months. In August, unleaded averaged $2. By September, it increased by almost 20 cents. Ongoing conflict in the Middle East maintaining pressure on global oil prices.
8: Unfortunately, I think it's a reasonably high probability that the prices will remain high or even go higher towards the end of the year, depending, of course, on what happens in the Middle East conflict.
5: With drivers also feeling the sting of the temporary fuel excise cut coming to an end.
9: $115 to fill it up as opposed to $70 before.
10: Yeah, they're high, but what can you do?
11: And that persistent pain is changing the way West Australians get around. A survey of more than 750 RAC members revealing one in four are ditching the car, catching public transport more often.
6: They're avoiding gridlock, they're avoiding those high costs, they're looking for any opportunity to shift their mode of transport.
5: Brittany Hoskins, Nine News.
0: A man arrested during a dramatic takedown in peak hour traffic will stay behind bars after bail was refused. Police say Stephen John Tucker was wanted over a family violence matter when it's alleged he failed to stop in Warwick, ramming a police car before crashing into traffic on the Mitchell Freeway. The 44-year-old faced Joondalup Magistrates Court today on seven charges, including strangulation and reckless driving. An elderly man injured during a police chase has undergone surgery at Royal Perth Hospital and remains in a critical but stable condition. The 80-year-old was behind the wheel of this car when it collided with an undercover police vehicle on Monday morning. Officers were pursuing another car at the time, later making an arrest in Coogee. A report used by the state government to defend its controversial business case to merge WA universities is being labelled a failure. The document, made with AI, said to contain publishing errors and misleading statistics, causing commotion in state parliament today.
12: A house of order in chaos. Tony Booty claiming the opposition leader told him privately he supports a university merger. Basil Zemplis is off camera, calling the minister a liar.
13: No, I'm not. No, I'm not.
12: MPs in uproar following claims a Deloitte report is scattered with AI errors, used by the state government to defend its plan to bring together UWA, Curtin and Murdoch.
14: So here's one of the references. It takes you straight to ChatGPT. Now, a university student, if they handed this in to their lecturer, they would get an F.
12: The 2025 rapid cost benefit only made public 3 days ago.
15: And if they've missed things as basic as wrong references and claims that don't stack up, what else have they missed?
12: Murdoch's Vice Chancellor also believes Deloitte's numbers are flawed.
16: The benefits are all fictitious. If one looks at the actual calculations, they don't make sense.
17: Deloitte is tonight investigating these fresh claims. Last year, the company admitted to using AI to help write a report for the federal government. That review had several inconsistencies and false claims. The company forced to pay back $100,000.
12: The minister says it's unfortunate the report contains typographical errors, but expects them to be corrected.
16: The report itself deserves an F. It would fail anyway.
12: Holly Edward-Smith, Nine News.
0: Documents previously unseen by a coroner could be used to prompt a fresh inquest into the murders of three siblings in Port Hedland. The Hawke children were killed by their mother 4 years ago. Today, the documents were being collected by the Police Minister and Minister for Child Protection at the request of the Attorney General.
18: Community has provided all of the documents to the coroner that he asked for. This is a wider set of documents.
0: Tomorrow, the opposition will introduce an amendment to the Coroner's Act, which would give the Attorney General the ability to direct an inquest. BHP is slashing hundreds of jobs at its Pilbara mines, about 300 roles expected to go across iron ore hubs at South Flank, Mining Area C, Newman and Jimblebar. The mining giant says it is trying to redeploy staff where possible. The union calls the cuts a senseless attack. Calls for calm in Canberra tonight after Labor's Anne Ali received 19 death threats in a week. The federal member for Cowan in Perth speaking about the alarming rise in hostility following a violent outburst against her in Parliament.
19: The small business minister makes safety everyone's business.
20: This past week alone, I've had 19 death threats on my social media.
19: The outcry, a reaction to this throwaway call for stoning in the House.
21: And this minister and this prime minister should be absolutely shamed and stoned in the square.
20: In the past, I've had death threats that are couched in that exact same language. Stone her.
22: I think we have to be very careful of what we say in the heat of the moment.
19: Australian politicians have reported a drastic increase in threats this year, thankfully without the violence that led to deaths of Anne Widdecombe in the UK or Charlie Kirk in America.
23: She should not distract from her failure as a small business minister. She should have been fighting for small businesses, and she wasn't.
24: I think everyone just calm down, all right? I've been dealing with this for many, many years. Just calm down.
19: Senator Hanson wasn't a senator yet, but was threatened.
25: If you are seeing me now, it means I have been murdered.
19: Tonight, the Treasurer is urging calm towards voters as well, urging Labor supporters not to scold or mock their friends, family or neighbours supporting One Nation.
26: Our strategy is not to dismiss or disregard or denigrate anyone,
1: who is looking for alternative political options because they're under pressure.
2: The warning ahead of Victoria's election next month, New South Wales next year, and a federal election looming beyond that.
3: I think he's only saying these things because Jim is worried about losing his seat.
1: I have never underestimated, will never underestimate, will never take for granted the outcome of the next election.
0: A clever new campaign is highlighting what life might look like if we lost our migrant workforce. Here's Charles Croucher.
4: This has come from the Australian Hotels Association depicting what life without migrant workers may look like. It's created entirely by AI and now gaining traction online. The ad leaves Australians making coffee in their local cafe and making dinner at the pub, but also without aged care and fighting over a $47 apple because the rest are still on trees. And there are some less savoury roles.
7: Hi, Mum.
8: Oh, good. Can you give me a hand?
7: Yeah, what with?
8: The nurse has gone home. Be a love and wipe my bottom.
4: Despite the AI, the aim is to humanise the migration debate that is currently playing out, particularly working holiday makers that are set to have their numbers cut back under the government's plan.
0: Australians over 65 with private health insurance appear to set to keep their bonus after the Albanese government's plan to scrap the perk was defeated in the Senate. The Coalition Greens and crossbench voting as one to block the $3 billion savings measure.
26: We think this is an ill-conceived policy that was going to push older Australians into the public health system.
0: The money was slated for 5,000 more aged care beds, but would have forced tens of thousands of Australians off private health care. The widow of former Australian of the Year, Professor Richard Scollier, took her fight against brain cancer to Parliament House in Canberra today. Dr. Katie Nicholl is calling for fast-tracked clinical trials and urgent funding for support services.
27: Time is therefore critical. We must do all we can to support those facing such a prognosis, ensuring their lives remain as supported and meaningful as possible while advancing the drive for a cure now.
0: Professor Scollier made history using his melanoma research to treat his ultimately fatal tumour. Catholics around the world are praying for Pope Leo, who's been diagnosed with lung cancer. The Vatican says his surgery was successful, but the pontiff's long-term prognosis remains unclear.
28: Avanti!
29: Pope Leo putting on a brave face just hours before finding out he has cancer. Crowds turning out to show their support for the pontiff outside and inside Rome's Gemelli Hospital. The 267th leader of the Catholic Church in the operating room for 3 hours, under the knife for 90 minutes. Surgeons removing the lower lobe of his right lung. Examinations confirming the 71-year-old has lung adenocarcinoma. Doctors say the operation was successful and there were no complications. The Pope now recovering in his room. The pontiff sharing details of his health news during Sunday prayers. This cardinal says, "We were all impressed by the serenity with which he spoke, but I'm worried because I certainly wasn't expecting something like this." The Pope initially revealing the lump was found early, but tonight the Vatican isn't sharing the stage of the cancer or what treatments may be needed in the future.
30: And it really is such a timely reminder to us about why finding lung cancer early matters. And that's really relevant in Australia because we now have a national lung cancer screening program.
29: The Vatican cancelling the Pope's audiences for the next week as the faithful around the world pray for the pontiff's swift and full recovery.
31: It's cardinals and bishops that can take over while he recovers. So I think he should take as much time as he needs.
32: And trust in the Lord that God is going to take control of the whole situation.
29: Inside a chapel at the hospital, more affection for the Pope, who is tonight facing a health battle that may not be over. In London, Hannah Sinclair, Nine News.
0: When storms hit in WA, they can be intense and destructive, reaching large parts of the state. But there's one suburb in particular that gets hit the hardest.
33: Driving rain, destructive winds, roofs ripped from homes, trees damaging properties. Fool's Head crowned Perth's most persistent storm hotspot, topping the list for four of the past 5 years.
5: That's where we saw a lot of water ingress through roof. And then anyone that had tiled roofs, we saw missing tiles as well. And that's definitely where we saw the wind that penetrated roof damage.
33: The data collected by AAMI and Suncorp, measuring 39,000 home insurance claims across WA from 2022 to this year. Waikiki, Ocean Reef, Atwell, Rockingham and Cardinia also among the most impacted areas. The advice to best prepare for wild weather events, secure or put away loose items around your backyard or balcony, clean gutters, downpipes and drains of leaves and debris, and prepare essential supplies, medications, important documents, a torch, batteries. Cyclones also pose a threat for parts of WA's north.
6: Probably average to slightly below average overall, but the threat for a very intense tropical cyclone will certainly be there across that part of the world.
33: Insurers say this spring may be quieter for storm activity, but it's not risk-free.
5: There is no permanent postcode when it comes to severe weather.
33: Natalia Cooper, Nine News.
7: And Natalia is here with weather now. It's been a warm and windy Wednesday, but the showers have arrived, Natalia.
9: They have arrived. Good evening to you, Tracy.

0: also the airport. Rottnest much cooler at 27.4. A cold front is approaching and it'll move through overnight, bringing showers and a possible storm. The showers should clear by about lunchtime tomorrow. Temperatures will also plunge to the low 20s tomorrow. The milder weather is set to continue. Details are coming up, Tracy.
1: Much milder. All right, Natalie, we'll see you soon. Thank you. Fuel chaos on Indonesia's holiday island, Bali, entering its fourth day of shortages, triggering massive queues next. 40 years for murder, famed rapper Tupac Shakur's killer to die in prison. An Australian father stabbed 25 times after attending a concert in Colombia. And Paddy with sport as West Coast bring in a premiership pair.
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1: Getting a scooter ride in Bali just got a lot harder with the fuel shortage entering its fourth day. Motorists have waited for hours at fuel stations with queues spilling out onto roads, worsening congestion. Distributors say extra supplies are being released, with more deliveries scheduled this week. One-fifth of Australia's future gas exports will be reserved for domestic customers, but there are doubts households will benefit from the policy. The government also considering extraordinary measures to stop Chinese interference in a vital WA mining project.
11: An undisputed energy superpower, Australia has too often been short of its own. A paradox Madeleine King wants to fix.
12: This is a landmark moment for our country.
11: The Resources Minister moving to guarantee up to 20% of gas is reserved for domestic customers rather than exported.
12: Securing the Australian gas, Australian homes and Australian businesses need at fair prices.
11: The gas reservation policy doesn't start until July next year and doesn't affect existing contracts.
13: We see very little impact over the next few years. Why? Because the LNG exporters from Queensland are basically fully committed.
14: It's ultimately a recipe for future supply pressures and higher prices for consumers.
11: The coalition is keeping the door open to supporting the plan. but not one nation.
3: It will destroy the domestic gas market.

0: downward pressure will be put on prices that will be felt by the consumer.
1: Madeleine King's more immediate challenge is rescuing a WA mining company from persistent Chinese sabotage, and she's not ruling out an extraordinary intervention. Northern Minerals is sitting on a globally significant deposit of rare earths vital for the defence industry, but Chinese investors are refusing to divest shares in the company or pay a $40 million fine.
2: Nationalisation is one option. Is the government seriously thinking about that?
0: I guess it is one option, but I wouldn't want to, advance on any decision we're making there.
1: Definitely one to watch. Andrew Probyn, Nine News.
3: A gang leader has been sentenced for orchestrating the deadly shooting of Tupac Shakur. But three decades on, who pulled the trigger still remains a mystery.
4: He's the mastermind behind the execution of rap's biggest name, Tupac Shakur. Now, 30 years later, Dwayne Keefe D. Davis will answer for his crime.
5: You don't get to take his very life, his whole future from him, and just walk away from it. Especially when that man is Tupac Shakur.
4: There's no walking away. As it stands, the 63-year-old will likely die in prison.
5: The aggregate sentence is 40 years to life. You have 731 days credit time served toward that sentence. You are hereby remanded.
4: The famed rapper was killed in a drive-by shooting off the Las Vegas Strip. A Cadillac with Davis and three other men inside pulled up beside Tupac's car at a set of lights, and someone fatally shot Shakur.
6: Loss of Tupac. For a long time, crippled. My entire family, emotionally and mentally.
4: It was Davis's own memoir that played a large part in his undoing. In the 2019 book, he talks about his involvement in the drive-by shooting, reviving a case that had long gone cold. Davis, who says he'll be appealing the sentence, is still the only person to be convicted over Tupac's death. The three other men inside that Cadillac with Keefe D are dead. And exactly who pulled the trigger remains one of the music industry's biggest mysteries. In the United States, Lily Greer, Nine News.
3: An Australian father is fighting for life in a Colombian hospital after being stabbed 25 times. Kidnappers reportedly attacked Sydney father Frank Stephen Ramirez after he attended a music festival. His family say he's been robbed not just of his money, but of his safety, health and peace of mind. Katie Zachariah, the new face of the Trump administration, started her job as White House press secretary today. And she kept her debut brief, only answering three questions from waiting media.
7: The idea of not spending evenings with my kids is completely unacceptable. So my husband is out here.
3: Ms. Zachariah replaces Caroline Levitt. And on the back of Australia's Medicare hack, OpenAI has been rocked by a spying scandal. An employee at the company's San Francisco headquarters has been arrested after allegedly installing a listening device. Staff discovered it on the back of a TV in a room regularly used for confidential discussions. The FBI is investigating. The Eagles have been part of a late flurry to end the AFL's trade period. Paddy, they left it late, but they got what they wanted.
8: That's what they all they need, Tracy. West Coast Landing Demons duo Trent Rivers and Jack Viney. And importantly, the Eagles remained in possession of Selection 23. Rivers signing a five-year deal, Viney two. West Coast handing the Demons pick 43 and a host of future picks while getting back a future second rounder.
9: Our strategy over the last few trade periods and free agencies to keep attracting high quality people and players from great successful football programs, and both the premiership players obviously, one's been a captain of a club, dual best and fairest winner, the other's a recent state of origin players.
8: Seven players finding new homes on what was a frantic final hour of the trade period, and a full wrap of the trade period coming up later in sport. Yes. Plus the Aussies, that first test victory over South Africa, the full wrap of that. That's coming up with more sport at 6:46, Tracy.
3: Looking forward to it, Paddy. Thank you. Fighting an EV fire next this hour, electrical vehicles changing how emergency services respond. 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

0: Emergency service teams are undergoing new training to respond to electric vehicle fires, which burn hotter and are harder to put out. The risk to the community from these outbreaks are growing as EV car sales soar.
1: An electric vehicle on fire, a passenger still inside. Firefighters work to free the person, police and paramedics also called. The passenger put on a stretcher, taken to safety. Time is critical.
2: The fire can get to about 1,000 degrees, so it can escalate quite quickly.
1: A blanket thrown over the car, smothering the fire. This just a practice, but it's vital training, preparing crews to fight electric vehicle fires, an emerging threat on our road.
2: Totally different to a normal combustion engine. You don't have that thermal runaway risk. Could be from an accident, could be impact to a battery. That battery could then go into a thermal runaway, and that's where we have concern around the escalation of the incident.
1: EV fires are harder to put out and need a lot more water. Crews wearing extra gear to protect them from dangerous chemicals.
3: If you're caught in an electric vehicle crash, there are some steps you can take to protect yourself. The advice, turn off the vehicle. Put on the handbrake, keep at least 30 metres away and call 000.
1: You should also tell the call taker if it's an EV vehicle so responders are prepared.
2: It's an evolving risk. There are a lot more EVs on the road.
1: Sarah Smith, Nine News.
0: Australia is leading the way in caffeine research, not for adults, but for premature babies. The landmark Melbourne study called Baby Chino is identifying the best dose to help bubs breathe.
4: Born at just 29 weeks, Connor hasn't had the easiest start in the outside world.
5: He's a little fighter. He's incredible. We're very, very proud of him. We've had a bit of a win today. He's doing really well.
4: Exactly 34 weeks today, he's been having caffeine for most of his life. Not to get him up in the morning, but to help him breathe.
5: And there was lots of unfamiliar words thrown around, but caffeine was one I was familiar with. Didn't expect that he would be having caffeine, having his morning coffee with me.
6: Caffeine's a fantastic drug, one of the best drugs we have in neonatal intensive care, and it helps to stimulate babies' breathing.
4: What still isn't clear is what the best dose is. Led by the Mercy Hospital for Women and Melbourne University, a new study aptly named Baby Chino will monitor caffeine levels being given in NICUs around Australia, New Zealand and the UK.
7: It's the trial that our current doses are based on from 20 years ago. Since then we know that maybe higher doses are better, and so now we're looking at what those doses should be.
4: The study is expected to last for around 4 to 5 years, but exactly how long it takes to find the perfect dose depends on how long it takes to find enough babies.
6: Looking like around 4,000 babies will take part. So this is the largest ever trial of caffeine dosing in very preterm infants and should change practice around the world.
5: If it helps any babies in the future, I think that would be amazing.
4: Penelope Liuge, Nine News.
0: A robot is at the centre of a sexual assault investigation in Germany. The incident live-streamed by two content creators. The robot painted to look like Iron Man, touching a teenage girl and making suggestive movements. Two male teenagers are considered suspects, with investigators examining if the robot's movements were pre-programmed or controlled in real time. Powderfinger has added extra shows to their reunion tour after overwhelming pre-sale ticket demand this morning. The band will play an extra concert at Wellington Square in Perth, taking the total number to 3. They've also added extra dates in Melbourne, Sydney and Brisbane. Tickets for the general public go on sale on Monday. From Elmo to race cars, everything old is new again in the countdown to Christmas. The Australian Toy Association, with the help of some experts today, revealing the gifts expected to be at the top of every Santa wish list.
8: There's magic in the air already.
9: Ho, ho, ho, ho. Merry Christmas.
8: What's the best thing about Christmas?
10: When Santa comes.
1: That's in 10 weeks and 3 days.
11: I'm definitely not ready.
1: The Australian Toy Association's called in the experts.
12: You must have fun. A good toy means you must have fun, and if you enjoy it, then you usually use it a lot.
1: Christmas 2026 is looking a bit like Christmas's past. Among the hottest gifts, Tickle Me Elmo, Max.
13: Yeah, Elmo, do you want to say something? He's really excited to be on the news.
1: Tis the season for stuffed toys that do more than just cuddle.
14: I like it because it can make sound and smile.
15: Smells like an apple pie.
11: From race cars to baby dolls, Christmas morning's looking extra fun.
15: An automatic water gun?
16: Yeah.
15: Gosh, who are you going to get with that?
16: My brothers.
11: But there's one toy everyone seems to want.
15: Why does everyone love squishies?
17: Because they're really good to feel.
18: I think they're good stress relievers. In case you stress, for me, I guess it's if I don't finish my homework in time.
15: Toys like these are enough to turn even the naughtiest children nice. Parents, we can finally pull out that card. Santa Claus is watching.
9: Merry Christmas. Ho, ho, ho, ho, ho.
15: Are you going to be on the good list?
16: Yeah.
15: Definitely?
16: Yes.
11: Justine Conway, Nine News.
0: A warning tonight for parents who guarantee their children's mortgages. Effie Zahos explains the growing risks next.
19: An awkward shareholder meeting for Commonwealth Bank. I'll tell you why.
0: Prince William's good innings, enjoying a game of cricket outside Buckingham Palace. And in sport with Paddy, the Aussies power past the Proteus in a Durban demolition.
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1: You're on Sunshine with Leah and Dan. We got highlights for you from this morning's breakfast show, including a little conversation we had about when did you get bit? And you guys called and told us, and oh man, wow.
23: Brian, you are an owner of spiders, is that right?
24: I don't have any now, but I used to breed hunt some spiders when I was a kid.
23: Okay, so, all right, yeah, a little side hustle on the side. So tell me, did a spider bite you or is this something else?
24: This is something else entirely,
23: okay.
24: Although hunting spiders are involved.
23: Oh, all right.
24: I was geocaching out with my father-in-law, down Bob Toller, a few years back.
23: Uh-huh. Yes.
24: And I found the geocache sort of like in the bush,
1: yeah.
24: Opened it up, and a whole colony of hunts and spiders, you know, came, you know, scurrying out. So I took a step backwards.
23: Yeah.
1: Your buddies.
24: And then a few minutes later, I felt this intense pain on my, I'll just say upper thigh.
1: Okay. Okay.
24: And I'm just like, oh my gosh, I yelled at my father-in-law, turn around, don't look, close your eyes, ripped my pants off, and there were three bull ants in my trousers. I was standing in a bull ant nest, and I had more climbing up the inside of my pants. I was like, oh my gosh, so I'm running around trying to get them off me and off my trousers, and my gosh, it was so painful, because I had to hike back to the car.
23: Yeah.
24: Pantless? It was hard. I'd taken them out and I put them back on, because I'm not letting anybody see me, you know.
23: No, that's fair. Yeah. What is this important?
1: You thought it was going to be the husbands that got you. No, it was the bull ants.
23: Oh, that's such a good story.
1: Thank you for the call. We got Melissa in Aurelia. Good morning.
25: Good morning.
1: Melissa, what bit you?
25: Not me, but just back on the bed bug story, we're not allowed to say the BB word in my house.
1: Oh, okay. All right. Okay.
23: Why is that?
25: It gives my middle daughter a bit of PTSD, to be honest.
1: Oh, no.
25: She what we realised after the fact is she managed to bring some home when she went on a school camp a few years
2: ago. Oh, rank.
23: Okay.
2: So rank.
25: And that honestly is the only thing that we can think that they came from.
23: Yeah.
25: Because we thought to start with they were mozzies. You know, it was that time of year where the mozzies start coming out. No, they just didn't go away. By the time we realised that it was actually the dreaded...
0: Staff at the Commonwealth Bank have interrupted its shareholder meeting to grill bosses on how it's managing AI and cybersecurity. Here's Chris Kohler.
19: Australia's biggest bank faced shareholders today at its annual general meeting, but it was a handful of employees who stole the show by publicly voicing concerns about how the business is handling AI, the offshoring of jobs and work from home restrictions. So a little bit of a tense vibe, I think it's fair to say. The ASX fell today with Commonwealth one of the worst performing blue chip stocks, and the chairman of Guzmini Gomez raised a few eyebrows by selling $35 million worth of his own shares. He said he was dealing with personal financial planning decisions, and investors didn't seem to worry too much about the boss dumping shares because the stock was steady today. Finally, the Aussie dollar cracked 70 US cents and it's trading at its highest level against the euro in almost 2 years.
0: Thank you, Chris. Taking a look at the price of fuel across Perth tomorrow, the average for unleaded will drop by 3 cents a litre to $2.418, but you can find it cheaper on Marmion Avenue in Alkimos, on William Street in Beckenham, and on Abernathy Road in High Wycombe. Diesel will remain steady at $2.74, but you can find it cheaper on Great Eastern Highway in Ascot and on Mandra Road in Quinana Beach. A warning tonight for parents who put their home on the line to help their kids buy theirs. Getting a guarantee removed isn't automatic, and falling property prices and rising rates could make it harder.
3: Mum Jenny thought her guarantor obligations were officially over. It took 8 months of chasing to get the letter from the bank to confirm it.
4: To avoid my son paying mortgage insurance, we went guarantor for his loan.
3: That was 5 years ago, and within a year, her son built the 20% equity in his property, typically needed to have a guarantor released.
4: After having a chance conversation with somebody to discover that they thought that they were taken off and they weren't, we then approached our son and said, could you please just confirm that we have been taken off? With that confirmation, they discovered that no, we hadn't.
3: That's trap one.
5: A bank is never going to call and say, hey, congratulations, your equity position's improved. We do need to request that of the bank.
3: Today's market presents another problem.
5: Our data suggests that there was a spike in first home buyers using parents as guarantors this time 12 months ago. However, since the government's 5% deposit scheme expanded in October last year, we have noticed a significant drop.
3: For those parents who stepped in at last year's peak, the goalposts have changed. Cash rate hikes and falling property prices means their kids face higher repayments, while the equity they need to free them could be shrinking.
5: In a rising market, it's very easy to have a parent removed, but when the market is falling, it does extend out that timeline.
3: Without a formal discharge, your home remains on the line. Getting it released can involve reassessments, a valuation, and or title fees.
5: Hopefully, if the kids are experiencing mortgage stress, that the parents are going to know about it well before the bank knows about it.
3: For Jenny, the risk of staying on the guarantee was clear.
4: I'm sure it can have massive ramifications if we wanted to sell our property.
3: Effie Zahos, Nine News.
0: Prince William has stopped traffic on one of London's most famous thoroughfares to play a spot of cricket. Current and former international players joining him on the Mall outside Buckingham Palace.
6: His batting was pretty good, to be fair. I think he's definitely a batter rather than a bowler. So, but you played some lovely shots.
0: The match celebrates the countdown to the Prince's Earthshot Prize Awards in India next month. We have more sport now with Paddy, and the Eagles welcome two new players. Paddy?
7: They do, Tracy. A pair of Premiership Demons are on the move. The Eagles securing a last-minute trade. Wheeling and dealing, West Coast get their targets on a tense final day. Hazelwood's heroics help the Aussies skittle South Africa. And Doolittle's destiny, Boomer's aspirations ahead of Game 100.
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23: Hey, it's Leah and Dan, and we're back again to bring you another highlight from our show this morning. We asked you the question, when has your parents' occupational expertise come in handy? And you had this to say.
2: We're talking about what did your parents' jobs teach you?
23: Yeah, yeah.
2: Insider info, you know?
23: Occupational expertise that came through.
2: Oh, look who it is. It's Claire from Safety Bay.
23: Good morning,
8: Claire.
23: Mate.
8: Hello, mate.
2: Mate, long time. Welcome back for term four. You're late to work. What's going on?
8: Yeah, I am running a little bit late, actually. I thought I'd ring you to take my mind off it. So I'm not sure if this is like a lifelong learnt cool thing or just a one-off hack, but my dad was a welder.
23: Okay.
8: And I mean, I can't join metal or anything cool like that. But he used to bring his welding mask home in his van.
2: Yeah.
8: And every time there was an eclipse, he used to let me and my sister wear it so that we could watch the full eclipse. Because it's the same material, right? So we could look directly at the sun, which we were always told we weren't allowed to do.
2: It's such a niche.
8: Because we had a welding mask on.
2: It's such a niche benefit of being a welder. Well, we can watch the eclipses pretty well, Claire.
23: That is incredible.
2: How many eclipses would you say you watched with this mask on?
8: Well, I mean, like maybe one, but still, it's one more than you two, right?
2: Exactly, Claire.
23: That's amazing.
2: Incredible.
23: What a picture. You just got like a Ned Kelly helmet on, essentially. Just looking up at this tiny little kid. So good. So good, Claire.
2: Claire, thank you so much for the call. I love that. Simon from Eglinton's texting. He said, my dad was a chartered accountant. Oh, that's like a fancy accountant.
23: Yes.
2: That's like a better than normal big accountant, deal. Right? One student teacher taught us something that seemed wrong, and it didn't make sense in the accounting class at high school. My classmates asked me to check with my dad.
23: Nice.
2: Teacher was not impressed when we corrected him the next day when he gave us a test, and he threw mine on the desk in annoyance. I got 100%.
23: Oh, Simon.
2: Yes,
23: well
2: Simon.
23: Done. Well done.
2: Got him.
23: Yeah.
2: Got him. That's
23: look,
2: right.
23: You need to get the facts
2: exactly,
23: straight.
2: Exactly. You can't just go around, you know, making things up in accounting, right?
23: No.
2: That's illegal. You can't just make it up. Yeah.
23: It's not going to be good.
2: It's called creative accounting. It's not a real thing.
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0: The Eagles have pulled off a late trade double on deadline, landing Melbourne Premiership pair Jack Viney and Trent Rivers. West Coast bolstering its experience and versatility without sacrificing its prized early draft picks.
1: A frantic finish to deadline day, but the Eagles have their men.
2: One's been a captain of a club, dual best and fairest winner. The other's a recent state of origin player. So, yeah, so continue to attract those tiles to our football club's been really important.
1: Jack Viney and Trent Rivers in blue and gold. Importantly, West Coast holding on to pick 23, parting with 45 and a suite of future picks. The current crop, including Harley Reid, to soak up the former Demons skipper's experience.
2: Our emerging leaders, and Ruben Jindy is one of those who will benefit from someone like Jack Viney coming on board as well. So I think Jack's got a lot to offer in that space.
3: I just want to say on behalf of the club, Jack Viney's a legend of our footy club.
1: The 32-year-old on a two-year deal. His body, no concern, despite managing just one game in 2026.
2: We feel like the information we have and Jack's information that he'll return to some really good, strong footy.
1: Premiership player Trent Rivers returns home on a five-year contract.
2: Trent's ability to cover the ground is going to be important for us as well. He's versatile. We've seen him play some really good centre-bounce footy behind the ball. He can play some wing as well.
1: The Dockers quiet, still ambitious of snaring Cats halfback Lawson Humphreys in the future.
4: Love the way Lawson plays and, yeah, would love to get him over to Fremantle. Know that he's a big Fremantle supporter as well.
1: Seven players changing colours on the final day. Kadeen Coleman and pick 25 now in the Bombers' keeping. The Lions gaining picks 21 and 27. While Nick Murray remains a Crow, failing to get to the Kangaroos. Also staying put, Jaden Short. The Tigers and Magpies failing to come to an agreement. Erin Harwood, Nine News.
0: Pat Cummins says Australia's Test cricket team has rediscovered its ruthless edge after crushing South Africa to take a 1-0 series lead. The Aussies 214-run winners after Josh Hazlewood tore through the host's tail.
5: Under fire just a few days ago to commanding victors. This one of Australia's finest test wins of the Pat Cummins era.
6: Sometimes where we have got that far in front, I feel like we haven't been as ruthless as we could. But I think our standards were very high for the last 3 or 4 days since that, and very satisfying.
5: Just as it looked like South Africa could hold on for a draw, Josh Hazlewood struck.
7: Bowled in!
5: Two wickets in the one over. On his way to a career-best 6 for 49, Hazlewood again fully fit and firing.
8: Touch wood, yeah. I feel as good as I could, yeah. Again, done a lot of work, so it feels good. I think everyone's looking pretty good at the moment. A lot of cricket ahead, which is handy.
6: He's a superstar. He obviously gets spoken about a lot about his consistency, but I think that undersells him. Joshy and Starkey's, they're just so happy getting to the grind. They'll never shy away from having a bowl. They just roll up their sleeves and go to work and, captain's dream.
5: Even with Hazlewood's heroics, this was Matt Renshaw's test. It was Cummins' idea to move him down the order to 5. Now he has to decide whether he stays there.
6: Give us a few days, we'll look at the conditions of the next test, whether that's still the case. I mean, it's got to be pretty compelling to move him from there.
5: Another positive, Steve Smith back in the field after a nasty blow to the head on day 4.
6: That's great, huge relief.
5: Australia now with a shot at winning the first series of its legacy-defining 12 months. Sam Jordan, Nine News.
0: WA is winless and last on the one-day cup table after 3 games. The hosts were cruising at 1 for 147, chasing Queensland's victory target of 262. But half centuries from opener Joel Curtis and captain Ashton Turner weren't enough, falling 15 runs short.
9: It's out! Well, it was dragged down by Swepson, but Ashton Turner can only find the man at mid-off.
0: WA are again in action next Monday against New South Wales in a Sheffield Shield clash at the Wacker. Ahead of his 100th Wildcats match, Christian Doolittle says it drives him crazy he's yet to win an NBL title. The star import is now seeking Australian citizenship and Boomers selection 3 years after moving to Perth, a city he'd never previously heard of.
10: The Wildcats' number one man, setting Perth alight across 99 games.
11: Doolittle steps back, heavily contested.
10: But when Christian Doolittle signed on 3 years ago, he didn't know the city existed.
11: I asked where it was, because, I mean, I've never heard of Perth before. The only thing I've heard about Australia is, like, the bugs and stuff are crazy out here.
10: The 28-year-old stepping up after Bryce Cotton's departure claimed the club MVP last campaign.
11: I never proclaimed myself as the number one guy. I just understood that certain moments required more of me. And to be able to step up for my team and have the confidence from my team and my coaching staff meant a lot to me.
10: The star forward using the extra attention from opponents to the team's benefit, averaging 6.6 assists, almost double his career output.
11: Teams are game planning to not allow me to beat them. And so it's creating more opportunities for everybody else. We're really kind of a pick your poison. And, you know, the ball's always going to find the high hand.
10: His young family settling in the West and, like Cotton, chasing Aussie citizenship and pulling on the green and gold.
11: If the opportunity presented itself to play for the Boomers, I would definitely, if they were even to consider me, I would be honoured.
10: The father, with a second child on the way, revealing the off-court demands have enhanced his game.
11: I'm more patient. I have a two-year-old right now. I'm learning patience every day.
10: Sean Lindsay, Nine News.
0: Leading trainer Chris Waller is hoping Jolly Star or Angel Capital can cause a massive boil over on Saturday and deliver him a third win in the Everest. But he concedes it's a tough task against Hong Kong superstar Kai Ying Rising, even on a wet track.
12: He's a superstar, Kai Ying Rising, and superstars generally find ways to get themselves out of trouble when track conditions are one of those things. So, yeah, he's certainly the horse to beat. Hopefully, one of the Australian horses can beat him, but it looks a tough ask.
0: Kai Ying Rising drawing wide in barrier 11 for the $20 million race. And a little-known Aussie has put his name up in lights in the Champions League. Twice-capped Socceroo Gianni Stensnes scored the opening goal for Norwegian team Viking against Bayern Munich. The underdogs then secured a shock 3-3 draw with the German Giants.
13: Yeah, I've been dreaming about this, you know, ever since we made the Champions League, to score in a big game like this.
0: Meanwhile, Arsenal blasting 3 goals in 7 minutes to record a 3-0 win over French team Lille. And Man United's poor form continued, losing 2-0 to Atletico Madrid. And Tracy, just before I go, our Aussie men are doing a great job in the cricket. Our Aussie women just as much. They completed a one-day international series sweep against Bangladesh today. 3-0, they pumped them by 8 wickets.
14: Nice to see they're doing well. Right, Paddy, thanks very much. Natalia, we could get a storm overnight.
15: Yes, Tracy, a storm is possible along with the showers. Your full forecast is next.
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0: Welcome back. Showers are falling across parts of the metro with more to come. The day started out windy and warm. 30 was our official top, 16 the overnight low, and right now it has dipped to 19.7 to the charts. And a cold front is approaching. It'll move through overnight, bringing showers and a possible storm. The showers should clear by about lunchtime tomorrow. Temperatures also set to plunge to the low 20s tomorrow. And another couple of weak fronts will pass by over the weekend, which means more showery weather. Around the nation tomorrow, sunny and 22 in Adelaide, 21 the top for Melbourne. Sydney had a deluge overnight with 100 millimetres recorded in some suburbs. Tomorrow, just a shower or two and a possible shower in 24 in Brisbane. In WA's north, a shower or two and a storm for Kununurra. Mostly sunny and 36 in Port Hedland, while 40 will be the top in Marble Bar. In the southern half, a shower or two in Geraldton. Showers easing in Albany, while up to 20 millimetres could fall in Esperance, along with a storm. On local waters, northwesterly winds 15 to 20 knots, turning southwesterly 10 to 15 in the early morning. Seas to around a metre and swell to 2 metres. It will be a cooler day across the suburbs tomorrow. Morning showers and 21 in Kalamunda. So for Perth, showers this evening, continuing overnight with the chance of a storm. Showers should ease during the late morning. Between 2 and 11 millimetres could fall all up. 22 tomorrow's top, 15 the low tonight. Looking ahead, partly cloudy and 23 on Friday, a shower or two on Saturday afternoon or evening, 24. Early showers on Sunday, 22. Partly cloudy and 22 on Monday. A possible shower and 23 on Tuesday, and a shower or two next Wednesday with 22 degrees expected. Nights ranging from 11 to 15. Our taste of summer was very short-lived indeed, Tracy.
1: Extremely. All right, Natalia, thanks very much. That's Nine News this Wednesday. Thanks for joining us. The Current Affair is next. Good night.
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Hi, it's Bruce Robinson here, and I want to remind you about a very important parenting tip. It's about how do you help your kids deal with peer pressure. They've got some friends, you think they might be a negative influence on them. What can you do? Here are three top tips from the Fathering Project. Firstly, try to minimise the amount of time you criticise those friends that you don't trust. The more you criticise those friends, the less likely they are to invite their friends around. So they'll be spending more time at those other friends' places than at your place. Reduce your criticism. Secondly, be active and invite those kids around. Invite those kids around for a barbecue. Take them to the footy when you go to the footy. Take them camping when you go camping. Bullies are usually people that have a hole themselves in their soul, a hole in their heart. They're missing something themselves, often strong, appropriate father figures. So talk to them. Help them to trust you, and then, interestingly, trust them to look out for your child. Ask them to look out for your child. I had a friend named Neil. He lived down the road. He had no dad and he used to get into trouble. My dad scooped him up and he came everywhere with us. And I heard my dad once say to Neil, can you keep an eye on Bruce and make sure you keep him out of trouble? And Neil did exactly that. Don't criticise them and invite them around and show trust for them. That's the way to deal with negative peer pressure. And of course, try to find good peer role models for your kids. If you'd like more information, ideas, or tips on this subject, just Google The Fathering Project.

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0: 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From 1 John 1, verse 5, this, in essence, is the message we heard from Christ and are passing on to you. God is light, pure light. 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

well do you build up your spouse's self-esteem? Hi, I'm Kate Ryan for Focus on the Family Australia. Doctors Les and Leslie Parrott wrote a book called The Love List. They outline some powerful ideas to make your spouse feel special. 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

0: How you going? My name is Shafin from Oceans Church. These days, the newer something is, the quicker it seems to break down. Gone are the days when an appliance would last for 15 or 20 years. Sometimes older is actually better than newer. And this is especially true when it comes to wisdom for life. Following something called the ancient paths that have been carved out by previous generations will save you a whole lot of unnecessary energy, heartache, and disappointment. Forging out a new path might seem like an adventure at first, but time will prove that those who choose the ancient paths will travel much further and faster than those who rejected the wisdom of those long before them. God's people, the Israelites, had rejected these ancient paths. They turned away from God to start to forge their own path, but they started to get cut up and bruised along the way. And it's into this moment that God sent his prophet to call the people back onto the ancient paths. In Jeremiah chapter 6, verse 16, the prophet Jeremiah said, "This is what the Lord says, stop at the crossroads, look around and ask for the ancient paths, where the good way is. Travel its path and you will find rest for your souls." You know, when you're at the crossroads of life, rather than forging your own path, follow the ancient paths where the good way is. It might not be as shiny as the path your friends are traveling. It might even appear sometimes even stale and stuffy. But if you have the wisdom to travel its path, you will find rest for your souls. Rather than expending your energy forging a new path that will end up in a dead end, you can use it to travel even further than those who have gone before you. You stand on the shoulders of giants. So if you want to be wise and make the most of your life, follow the ancient paths, receive forgiveness through Jesus, live in obedience and in the fear of the Lord, be filled with the Holy Spirit, spend time in prayer, read the Word of God regularly, prioritize the gathering with other Christians every week, be generous with your time, your talent, your treasure, love your enemies, forgive those who mistreat you, love for eternity, tell others about Jesus. At the crossroads today, rather than carving out a new path, follow the ancient paths and you will find rest for your soul.
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0: We all have fears in our life. Well, I'm not talking about phobia, as it's something to do with cockroaches, darkness, or seeing a dentist. The Soul Care series by Walt Raymer, he said, is often because of fear that we've failed to follow God where He leads. The fears I'm talking about is fear of uncertainty, fear of failures, and fear of making God-trusting decisions. Because of fear, we miss our destiny. Because of fears, we miss God's blessings. There's a well-known story in the Bible. The Israelites, they fled Egypt under the protection of God after years of slavery. Now they are near the promised land, and they were serious about it. That's why they sent people in to do some risk assessment, to do some investigation. All the spies came back and said, the land is fertile, flowing with milk and honey. And all of them come up with a report, there are giants living there. 10 spies gave a doom report. 2 spies confirmed the giants, but they keep their eyes on God's promise, and they want to go in. On the same night, they grumbled. Why is the Lord bringing us to this land only to let us fall by the sword? Our wives and our children will be taken as plunder. Wouldn't it be better for us to go back to Egypt? Numbers chapter 14. What were the fear-based behaviors here? Well, because of fear, they spread more fears among themselves rather than hope. Because of fear, they take on more the bad news than the good news. Because of fear, they fail to focus on the promise of God and focus on the size of their enemies. Because of fear, the Israelites want to concede the battle even before it starts. And because of fear, they spend more time to discuss strategy to get out rather than to get in. But as a result of that, God sent them back to the wilderness for another 40 years until the whole generation got wiped out. Because of fears, they missed their destiny. They missed God's blessing. Overcoming fears always involves action. Exploring the situation, doing your own risk assessment is not a problem. But it becomes a problem if you put your trust in the outcome of your own evaluation rather than God. We tend to rely on ourselves, not God, and put too much weight on our own evaluation of the situation rather than God's promises. It happens in our world all the time. You research on the internet, find out how ill you are, and you're so convinced you don't bother to pray, or you only pray with little faith. The Israelites, they missed the land they have been longing for, the blessing they have been waiting for, because they were more convinced by the human report from the spies rather than God's promises. 2 spies, Caleb and Joshua, they said, "Do not be afraid of the people of the land, because we will beat them. Their protection is gone, but the Lord is with us. Do not be afraid of them." The same report, some choose to flee, some choose to fight. To overcome fear, you need to have the right belief, stand up for it, and faith in God's promise. You will have the strength to overcome fear rather than being overcome by it, if you trust in God.
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0: Hi, it's Bruce Robinson from The Fathering Project, and I thought I'd let you know about the school fathering groups that we are establishing all over the state, in fact, all over the country. They're called Champion Dads Groups. And what happens is the dads get together and they meet regularly. They have campouts at the school playground, they have billy cart derbies, they have all sorts of activities. But they also learn about how to be better dads, and The Fathering Project provides videos on all sorts of topics. It's been incredibly successful. Firstly, dads learn how to be better dads and they encourage each other in that role. It's good for the kids. Secondly, dads learn how to be better father figures to the kids who don't have dads or who are not connected to their dad. Thirdly, it's good for the school. Kids end up with a better attitude to learning, better attitude to teachers, and better attitude to other kids. That is, less bullying. And finally, men are really quite lonely. They rely on their partners and their kids for socializations. And so this Champion Dads Group is a vehicle for dads to get together and become mates. So it's good for dads as well. They're called Champion Dads Groups. If you Google The Fathering Project, you'll be able to form one in your school.
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2: I'm
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3: this.
2: From it. There's okay. There's a rebranding here. There's an opportunity to rebrand. You know, like we could go the University of Quokka. That'd be a good WA one, wouldn't it? The University of Quokka. Hey, where did you get your middle degree? I went to the Quokka School. I went to the School of Quokka.
3: Oh, no.
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5: Hi, this is Nate from Lift Church here. In another spot that I got to do for Sunshine, I mentioned that my wife and I are adoptive parents, and that's opened our eyes to the world of trauma, grief, and loss. And often people think that we're doing this wonderful heroic thing, which ironically is one of the first things that we are told to let go of during the adoption training process. Why? Because by seeing ourselves as heroes, we can fail to understand what our son has lost. We can focus on what he has gained so much that we forget that he actually had a life before us. The Bible talks about God adopting us into his family, and sometimes we seem to understand this as just a simple event. We are adopted and things are all good. But that actually doesn't fit with the story of the Bible. In particular, in the story of the Exodus, we find that God redeems the people of Israel from slavery and brings them to the promised land, a place of flourishing. However, they had to journey through the wilderness in order to learn to trust God. This year, as I was reading this story, what struck me is that God actually didn't punish any of the whinging and the whining of the Israelites when they first left Egypt, when they complained about how they had things better in Egypt while they were slaves. The punishment would only come much later after they arrived at Mount Sinai. Why? Because at that point, they said that we trust you, God, and we want to be your people. However, they continued to show a lack of trust in him. Now, if you're in a place of struggling to trust God, I get it. And I would just like to encourage you to try it. Try to trust God in some way and allow him to come through for you. And every day as you do that, I believe that your faith is going to continue to grow.
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0: 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And if we know that God listens when we pray, we are sure that our prayers have already been answered.
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0: familiar voice when you need it most.
1: Yeah. What do you think, Erica?
2: Well, I've recently had to come to terms with something.
0: It's all right, Cody. You're almost 31.
2: Whoa.
1: Got her. All right, sorry.
0: Go
1: all right, what are, you
0: please.
1: What are you coming to terms with?
2: That wearing jorts will make you feel like John Cena.
0: No, they don't.
2: Yes, it does.
0: I've worn them.
1: Yeah.
0: And they do not make me feel like
2: you
0: a wrestler.
2: You don't ever want to do a little five-knuckle shuffle? A little
0: look at me. Look at me. Do you think ever wanted to do... What's this?
2: So there's no confidence boost, like a little... I've got this.
1: I think if you put jorts on, your mood shouldn't be immediately boosted.
2: Okay.
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5: Hi, Andrew Bailey from Renew Church. I hate uncertainty. I far prefer certainty. Unfortunately, the older I get, the less certain I've become about things I previously believed to be certain. If you are completely certain about something and it's proved to be wrong, what do you do? Over the years, I've discovered that many of my certainties about the Christian faith were, in fact, not certain at all, and many were completely wrong. It's been easy for me to hold on to my own interpretations and be so convinced of the absolute rightness of them. All too often, I've closed the door to engaging the ever greater God. This was precisely the problem with Israel's leaders in the time of Jesus. Here's an example. On one occasion, the Pharisees, a Jewish religious group, accused Jesus of breaking the Sabbath laws. But in fact, he'd broken the rules of the Talmud, which was the Pharisees' interpretation of the law. Jesus made it clear that they had completely and utterly missed the entire point of the Sabbath. How often do we do the same? I'm sure many of you listening read scripture, right? We believe what we read to be true. But how often do we believe our certain interpretation of the Bible? And so we land up locking God down to selective doctrinal formulas. And the result is a safe and controlled zone of believing in belief about God rather than believing in God himself. We all go through seasons of apparent security in what we believe, but eventually in the life of all believers, there inevitably comes an awakening when a hole suddenly appears at our feet. It might be doubt or contradiction, but suddenly what we assume to be correct and certain becomes uncertain. Our choice is either to continue with the safe life we've so carefully cultivated with its rules, laws, and formula, or risk a life of dynamic engagement. We have to choose. It's so easy to replace Jesus with a set of assumptions, rules, or perhaps even the Bible. But those assumptions and false certainties have very little to do with Jesus. We have to respond in faith. We have to truly engage with Jesus, not in an objective idea of Jesus, but in a holy relationship with Jesus. We need to ask questions. Always ask questions. Never stop asking questions. But if the questions shake your faith, then your faith is in the wrong thing. I mean, do we really believe that God is not big enough to cope with our questions? Obviously, there is absolute truth. But if you ever meet anyone who says they know what it is, then run as fast as you can. For me, the more I've grown in my faith and the more I've learned, the more questions I have. The more I've come to know Jesus, the more I'm uncertain about certainties. The more I'm in love with him, the more content I am to have uncertainties. A person who's certain is a person who's not willing to grow. We need uncertainty and we need questions in order for us to grow. It's okay to ask, what was the flood about and why would a God of love do that? You know, it's okay to ask, who on earth are the Nephilim? It's okay to ask, what are the tongues of angels and should I speak the language? It's okay to ask, you know, why did God allow these things to happen? It's okay to ask, what about hell? It's also okay to leave those questions to one side and say, I have questions, but I love Jesus. I don't need answers that satisfy me in order for me to trust him. Actually, I think that if we need answers that satisfy us, we are demanding a God that is too small, and we are in danger of worshiping something other than him. Questions really should challenge faith. They should challenge assumptions so that we can see Jesus better. So keep asking questions and be content for the moment with no satisfactory answer.
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0: Hi, it's Bruce Robinson here from the Fathering Project, and I'd like to talk to you and encourage you about getting your kids involved in junior sport. It gets them away from screen time. But there are four big advantages. The first is they learn fitness. They have to train, and this desire for fitness, or the desire to not be unfit again, can be a lifelong benefit. Secondly, it can create great memories. Sport is great unscripted drama, and working as a player in a team and winning or doing well in a game can provide great memories. Certainly, that's the case for me. Thirdly, they make friends in a particular way, not through social media. Three-dimensional friends, and sport's a great vehicle for this, and some, only a few, but some will become lifelong friends. I recently attended the wedding of the daughter of a friend of mine, a close friend I made playing football, who had passed away, and I was sort of, in a sense, me and another mate were representing him, and it was deeply moving to be there representing a friend who I'd known for over 40 years. And finally, your kids might get lucky and get a good mentor. Football, soccer, netball, coaches can be, some of them, wonderful parent figures for children. And your kid might be lucky enough to score one of them, and that will also have a profound effect on them, whether you're doing a good job as a parent or not. If you'd like more information, ideas, or tips on this subject, just Google The Fathering Project.
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Everyone says they have principles, until those principles threaten to cost them something. That's the moment of truth. Do I really believe what I say I believe? Or am I just going along while it's safe? Hi, I'm Bernie Diamond and welcome again to Fresh. Whistleblower Catherine Gunner was known for exposing unsafe practices in Britain's National Health Service. She wasn't famous, powerful or protected. She simply saw wrongdoing that was costing lives and refused to stay silent, even when it meant losing her career and facing public hostility. Her conviction was this: you can't heal what you're not willing to confront. So what do you do when the pressure's on? When the safest choice is silence, but the right choice is costly? That's where conviction is tested and courage is born. After Jesus rose from the dead, his followers were arrested and threatened for preaching about him, in particular declaring that he'd risen from the dead. The authorities ordered them to stop, but Peter and the other apostles, Acts chapter 5 verse 29, answered, "We must obey God, not you." That's what moral courage sounds like. Faith that refuses to bend to fear. Doing what's right, particularly following Jesus and honoring God, rarely comes without a cost. It might be speaking up at work, defending someone who's being mistreated, or refusing to compromise your faith when others do. But moral courage isn't about winning, it's about worship. It's honoring God above everything else. So if obedience ever costs you comfort, approval, opportunity, remember this: the one you stand for stood for you first. He bore shame, rejection, and death out of love for you. And when you choose to obey him, whatever the cost, you're not losing. You're sharing in his victory. So stand firm, do right. Fear God, not people. That's God's word, fresh for you today.

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0: In the spirit of reconciliation, Sunshine acknowledges the Whadjuk Noongar people, traditional custodians of the land on which we meet and broadcast from today, and their connection to land, sea and community. We pay our respect to their elders, past and present, and extend that respect to all Aboriginal and Torres Strait Islander peoples today.
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1: Some stories may not be suitable for little ears.
2: Good morning, I'm Courtney Thornton. The opposition is urging the Greens and Crossbench to stand firm in opposing proposed changes to healthcare rebates for over 65s. The federal government is vowing to press ahead with the budget reforms, despite the move being blocked in the Senate. The health minister argues the measure would save the budget $3 billion to free up money for aged care, but Shadow Health and Aged Care Minister Anne Rustin says she hopes the proposal is dead and buried.
3: We're very hopeful the Greens will stick the distance on this because obviously their votes are very important, as well as the rest of the crossbench, because we're talking about 3 million older Australians, but up to 1.5 million of those people are pensioners.
2: Prayers and well wishes are pouring in for Pope Leo following his lung cancer diagnosis. The 71-year-old is recovering in hospital after undergoing surgery to remove part of his lung. Vatican analyst Elise Allen says things are looking positive.
4: There's been no talk of any treatment yet going forward, so I think they are hopeful that this surgery really solved the issue for Pope Leo and that he will not need treatment going forward. But of course, we won't know the answer to that for probably another week's time.
2: Fear of missing out is keeping young Australians on social media. A Headspace survey shows more than half of respondents are overwhelmed by the amount of information they're receiving. Adolescent psychologist Michael Cargreg says the evidence is overwhelming.
5: Look at the rates of anxiety, depression, self-harm, suicidal ideation. It's gone through the roof. We replaced a play-based childhood with a screen-based childhood, and it was a disaster.
2: People across the country are being encouraged to light candles to observe Pregnancy and Infant Loss Remembrance Day. Nearly 60% of Australian women report not receiving information about counselling services after a miscarriage. Southern Cross University, Dr. Julia Marsden, says grief can last for years.
6: It's actually quite a common experience for a lot of families, and it's incredibly devastating and heartbreaking when it does happen. There's a lot that we can do as a community to acknowledge the grief and the loss, certainly to provide support for his family.
2: We're being encouraged to light a candle at 7 o'clock this evening. In sport, it was a frantic final 15 minutes of the AFL's trade period. Alex Riddell reports.
7: Among the last-minute deals, West Coast swooped in and secured Melbourne Premiership duo Trent Rivers and Jack Viney. The deal sees 5 picks exchange hands. While Brisbane defender Kadeen Coleman will join Essendon on a 4-year deal, the Lions were hoping to keep Will McLaughlin, but he's departed Brisbane for Melbourne. Josh Goater has been traded from North Melbourne to Hawthorn. Adelaide's Luke Pedler is heading to Port Adelaide, but Nick Murray is staying at the Crows after they couldn't reach a deal with North Melbourne.
2: Our women's cricket team needed just 23 overs to chase down Bangladesh's 172-run total to clean sweep their one-day series 3-0. Pace bowler Megan Shoot laid the foundation, taking 4 for 16 in just 10 overs to be named player of the series.
8: I did say I enjoy bowling up here at AB, and I don't think I've had as many plays and misses in my entire career, so yeah, it's pretty nice. I was going to push it with tea and see how many I could get, and she kept saying yes, so yeah.
2: They're on Fox Sports. With the details next.
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10: Weather across Perth today is looking like 22 degrees and some rain, some storms even. It's going to be 11 overnight. 23 tomorrow, the sun is back. But then Saturday and Sunday, rainy. 24 Monday, sun's back. 22.
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11: Reading from Isaiah chapter 41, verse 10. Don't be afraid, I am with you. Don't tremble with fear, I am your God. I will make you strong as I protect you with my arm and give you victories.
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14: I've never been to jail. I talk like I'm tough.
11: Hi, I'm Leah.
14: Should I dump button that?
11: No,
14: that's a gross word. Never say that again, please.
13: On Sunshine.
10: Everybody.
11: Hey, Leah and Dan here for Thursday morning.
10: Let's
11: Welcome
10: go.
11: To your 15th of October 2026.
10: Wow, 15th of October. You're having a laugh, mate. Mm. Get out of here. It's crazy how quick this term, this year, this life is going.
11: Yeah,
10: guys, it is
11: wild.
10: By, it does. If you don't stop and look around.
11: Smell the roses.
10: Smell the roses,
11: smell
10: guys.
11: Smell rose today. Smell a flower.
10: Smell a flower. Smell
11: a leaf.
10: Smell some bread.
11: Oh, bread is so
10: good. So
11: good.
10: You know when you walk by a certain long sandwich shop and they're bacon? Sign me
11: up. Yeah, there's something about the smell of bread and also coffee.
10: Froth.
11: The combination of those two.
10: Better smell, coffee or bread, which one?
0: Bread.
14: Yeah, I think it's bread.
0: Yeah.
14: As much as I love the smell of coffee, I think the smell of bread's better.
0: Mm.
14: Petrol's better than that. But, or like...
0: Man, you got issues,
14: or
0: Dan.
14: Like you a good permanent issues. Marker. Spray paint.
0: You should not be smelling these things. They are not good for you. They are not good for your brain cells.
14: Whenever I encounter, I go, oh, it's nice.
0: I know. No, actually, you had to sign something the other day with a permanent marker.
14: So
0: and you
14: good.
0: Just had to look over. You just have this good sniff before you write with it.
14: Yeah.
0: Like, you need to stop
14: it was
0: doing
14: a fresh,
0: that.
14: It was a fresh permanent marker.
0: I know, but it's not good for you.
14: You no one's kind of a bit dull. Anyway.
0: Burn
14: I'm fine. There's nothing wrong with my brain, Susan, okay? We're going to have a great day today, guys. Stick around because Christian Tune of the Week is coming up next. And then we're going to learn. We're going to play What's the Film. We're going to give stuff away.
0: All the good stuff.
14: Just so much to do today. All right, let's go. Let's get running. Here's Evermore.

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7: Christian things.
8: Another
9: Christians
8: one.
9: Can still rock.
10: This is my jam.
11: They sure can. Oh, they sure can, guys. We find, through the power of the interwebs, the best Christian tunes out there for you.
7: Yeah.
11: We play a lot of good Christian music.
7: We do.
11: But sometimes we got to find something different.
7: Well, yeah, and sometimes the music doesn't fit into the categories we need. There's a lot of criteria and such and such and such.
11: And here at The Breakfast Show, we do pretty much whatever we want.
7: Well, no, we have permission for this, but we do like to bring something fresh each week in the realm of Christian music.
11: Here in first class, we let our passengers do pretty much whatever they want.
7: What's that from?
11: That's from The Wedding Singer.
7: Oh, that's funny.
11: It's Billy Idol. Oh, Billy Idol. Cool guy. Speaking of cool guys, today's Christian tune of the week, cool guys.
7: Very cool guy and friends.
11: Yes, Gable Price and Friends just released a new EP called Moving Target.
7: Nice.
11: Yes. Now, this song that we're about to play actually came out months ago.
7: Right.
11: Came out in about May, I believe, from memory. And it has found its way onto this little EP, and it is great. It's
7: awesome.
11: Called Looking For You. The You is God.
7: Yes, fantastic.
11: It's not, you know, it's one of those ones, it's like, oh, is this about God? Is this about a girlfriend? You know, who is it?
7: A love song.
11: It's a love song, and it's really, really cool. It really, what does it speak about? It speaks about looking for the real thing.
7: You
11: know what I mean? There's a lot of good lyric in it that's very much of like, I've seen this, I've seen that, don't care.
7: I
11: just want to find the real thing.
7: It's counterfeit.
11: I want to feel the truth. I want to feel the real thing at the end of the day, which is the real God. And it's great. It's such a good song. It's a good vibe. It's got a summeriness to it.
7: Nice. Excellent.
11: It's got a bit of a rock anthemness to it. But it's also got, if you listen to the lyrics, it'll get you.
7: What a great combination.
11: Oh, it's
7: I love
11: so
7: this.
11: Good. It's so good. Actually, you know what? I'm just going to make BT out of this two-hour rotation. It's that good. It's that good a song. It needs to be made. But we are going to play it for you right now. It is called Looking For You by Gable Price and Friends, your Christian tune of the week.

0: That was Looking For You, your Christian tune of the week by Gabriel Price and friends. Hopefully you enjoyed it. Let us know what you think, but let's get into the calendar.
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2: All right. All you singles out there, listen up. This Saturday, the 17th of October, pickleball is on the cards.
0: Oh, nothing smells romance like pickleball.
2: Are you ready to serve up some fun meet some great people?
0: Is that in the reap?
2: Yeah,
0: that is. Is that the reap? If you're looking for the teammate for the rest of your life, well, have we got a court that you need to be on?
2: Yeah, this is fantastic. So this is put together by Perth Catholic Singles. So you can head along to Mount Lawley Tennis Club for a relaxed afternoon of pickleball with other young adults from around Perth. I've never played.
0: I've never played either, but I feel like it's not.
2: It's quite active.
0: It's very active. I feel like it's relaxing.
2: Well, you're not going to be playing the whole time.
0: No, that's true. You're going to be on the tune half of the time, so.
2: Yeah, so you... You can play, oh goodness, you can play a few rounds in a friendly and social atmosphere the option of grabbing a drink afterwards at the club's licensed venue as well. So whether you're completely new to pickleball or already know your way around the court, all skill levels are welcome.
0: Mm-hmm.
2: So you can go solo or you can take a friend. It's an easygoing way to get active. That's a good word for it.
0: Easy way to get active, both physically and romantically.
2: This is kicking off at 2 p.m. Very low cost involved with this.
0: Good.
2: It is. What did I say? Mount Lawley Tennis Club. And if you want to get around this, you can head to our website for further information at sunshine.com.au.

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2: Good morning, family. A few things are going on at this busy morning. We have a crash Tonkin Highway southbound at Dunreef Drive near the Perth Airport. The right lane is blocked there. Tow services are on site and traffic very hot on the approach, so please allow for a safe merge there. We have another crash Cronulla Freeway northbound after Safety Bay Road in Bow Divers. Lane closures are unknown, but traffic is very heavy on the approach, so please exercise caution. And finally, another crash Cronulla Freeway northbound before Berrigan Drive in South Lake. The right lane is closed by instant response. Tow services are on site and traffic is quite slow on approach, so please merge safely. Drive safely. And that's the latest from Main Roads.
3: Thanks for the traffic there. You're on Sunshine with Leah and Dan. You got to stick around because we got so much more to come.
4: We do, in fact.
3: Two and a half hours, in fact.
4: Yes, we do. Gen Z Word of the Week is coming up very soon. Ooh. We'll also play What's the Film?
3: Oh, is it my turn or is it your turn?
4: I think it's my turn.
3: I think it's your turn. Let's go.
4: Check.
3: Uh-oh.
4: Yes, and later on this morning, you have a chance to win some movie tickets as well.
3: Let's go.
4: Don't forget, our caller of the week is
3: correct.
4: In sesh.
3: Yep.
4: That means if you give us a call between 6 and 9, you may be taking

0: taking home $200 worth of meat come Friday.
1: Yeah, you have to call.
0: You do have to call.
1: To be in the running.
0: That's right.
1: And as soon as you've called, you're in the running.
0: That's how it works.
1: But your call and your story better be good. Because the people vote. We don't vote, you know?
0: That's true.
1: The family say, that one's the best. Give them the meat.
0: Mm-hmm.
1: And we say, here's your meat. Anyway, here's Guy Sebastian. You're on Sunshine.

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2: Some stories may not be suitable for little ears.
3: Good morning, I'm Courtney Thornton. The opposition is urging the Greens and Crossbench to stand firm in opposing proposed changes to healthcare rebates for over 65s. The federal government is vowing to press ahead with the budget reforms, despite the move being blocked in the Senate. The health minister argues the measure would save the budget $3 billion to free up money for aged care, but Shadow Health and Aged Care Minister Anne Rustin says she hopes the proposal is dead and buried.
4: We're very hopeful the Greens will stick the distance on this because obviously their votes are very important, as well as the rest of the crossbench, because we're talking about 3 million older Australians, but up to 1.5 million of those people are pensioners.
3: Prayers and well wishes are pouring in for Pope Leo following his lung cancer diagnosis. The 71-year-old is recovering in hospital after undergoing surgery to remove part of his lung. Vatican analyst Elise Allen says things are looking positive.
5: There's been no talk of any treatment yet going forward, so I think they are hopeful that this surgery really solved the issue for Pope Leo and that he will not need treatment going forward. But of course, we won't know the answer to that for probably another week's time.
3: Fear of missing out is keeping young Australians on social media. A Headspace survey shows more than half of respondents are overwhelmed by the amount of information they're receiving. Adolescent psychologist Michael Cargreg says the evidence is overwhelming.
6: Look at the rates of anxiety, depression, self-harm, suicidal ideation. It's gone through the roof. We replaced a play-based childhood with a screen-based childhood, and it was a disaster.
3: People across the country are being encouraged to light candles to observe Pregnancy and Infant Loss Remembrance Day. Nearly 60% of Australian women report not receiving information about counselling services after a miscarriage. Southern Cross University, Dr. Julia Marsden, says grief can last for years.
7: It's actually quite a common experience for a lot of families, and it's incredibly devastating and heartbreaking when it does happen. There's a lot that we can do as a community to acknowledge the grief and the loss, certainly to provide support for his family.
3: We're being encouraged to light a candle at 7 o'clock this evening. In sport, it was a frantic final 15 minutes of the AFL's trade period. Alex Riddell reports.
8: Among the last-minute deals, West Coast swooped in and secured Melbourne Premiership duo Trent Rivers and Jack Viney. The deal sees five picks exchange hands. While Brisbane defender Kadeen Coleman will join Essendon on a four-year deal, the Lions were hoping to keep Will McLaughlin, but he's departed Brisbane for Melbourne. Josh Goater has been traded from North Melbourne to Hawthorn. Adelaide's Luke Pedler is heading to Port Adelaide, but Nick Murray is staying at the Crows after they couldn't reach a deal with North Melbourne.
3: Our women's cricket team needed just 23 overs to chase down Bangladesh's 172-run total to clean sweep their one-day series 3-0. Pace bowler Megan Shute laid the foundation, taking 4 for 16 in just 10 overs to be named Player of the Series.
9: I did say I enjoy bowling up here at AB, and I don't think I've had as many plays and misses in my entire career, so yeah, it's pretty nice. I was going to push it with T and see how many I could get, and she kept saying yes, so yeah.
3: They're on Fox Sports. With the details next.
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13: Weather today, a little bit stormy showers, although they should ease throughout today. We're heading towards a top of 22 degrees across the city. Overnight, we're dropping down to a low of 11. Tomorrow, Friday, partly cloudy, a top of 23. The weekend, a little bit wet, expecting showers Saturday and Sunday, and we'll see a bit of cloud for Monday.
14: Life words.
15: Romans 8:28, and we know that God causes everything to work together for the good of those who love God and are called according to his purposes for them.
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16: It's Leah and Dan.
17: The files in your brain, man.
18: Have you met Leah?
17: Yeah. $1 million. Are you listening?
18: It's not wrong. It's just weird.
16: On Sunshine.
18: Too far.
19: Hey, everybody.
13: Hey, good morning. It's Leah and Dan here. Thursday morning, 6:35. Look, I know it's very wet outside at the moment.
19: Damp, isn't it?
13: Yes, and the roads, well, they were chock-a-block this morning.
18: Yep. Storms, apparently. Storms.
13: Oh, I think it's been changed down to showers now. Could be wrong.
11: Wet.
13: It's wet. It is
15: a
13: definitely
15: storm
13: wet.
15: Of water. A yeah. water storm.
13: Be yeah, safe look. Out there on the roads.
15: Absolutely. I saw so many incidents on the drive-in this
13: yeah,
15: morning.
13: Yeah, there were a few for
15: like,
13: me.
15: Multiple, like, 3 to 4 car, like, bumper-to-bumpers.
13: Yep.
15: Clearly not paying attention.
13: Busy day for the towies yeah. today.
15: Yeah, sure it's busy day for us.
13: Yes, it is.
15: Busy day for us, Leah. We've got a big old show ahead. We got chances for you to win. We got chances for you to laugh. We got chances for you to cry.
13: Maybe.
15: Well, you know, all of these things are subjective and, you know, are on the table for you.
13: This is true.
15: Whether you would like to or not, it's completely up to you, but you should keep listening.
13: Absolutely. It's going to be a lot of fun. We're setting a feast and you're welcome.
15: Absolutely. Coming up next, Gen Z Word of the Week. First up, Bruno Mars. You?
13: For us, yes.
15: You for us.
13: Thank you, Sunshine.

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0: Courtney. Producer Courtney, the youngest, the
1: good
0: coolest.
1: Good morning, young
0: of
1: one.
0: Us all.
2: Thank you.
0: You're welcome.
3: Whenever I enter a room, can you say that?
0: The youngest and the coolest of all of us.
3: And then bow. Sure.
0: Sure thing. It's time for a Gen Z word of the week. What are we learning?
3: So it's actually a phrase today.
0: Okay.
3: And it's.
0: And it means nothing.
3: whoa. Don't spoil it.
0: Quiet
3: don't
0: on the creek.
3: Mac and cheese done. Mac and cheese done.
0: Mac and cheese done. I love
1: and
0: mac
1: there was
0: and
1: a bit
0: cheese.
1: Of a hand gesture, like, yeah, you cut can, that out.
3: Yeah, mac so and cheese you can kind of do whatever you're feeling in that moment. Just some sort of dramatic flair, whatever you're feeling. So it could be like, you know...
0: Jazz hands?
1: Give it a flourish?
3: Something more aggressive. Yeah.
1: Okay. All right.
3: Okay. Mac and cheese
1: mac
3: done.
1: Mac and cheese done.
3: And you got to say it twice.
1: Oh, it's twice.
0: Is the second one
1: twice.
0: More... Like, so it's like, mac and cheese done, and then, like, you level up. Mac and cheese done.
3: Yes.
0: Okay, I get
3: yes.
0: It.
1: That's enough. That's quite enough.
0: Yeah.
3: Yeah. You're pretty much onto it. So
0: you're
3: it's.
0: Done. Yeah, you're done.
1: You're done.
0: You're done.
1: Done.
3: Well, it's pretty much when you're just finally finished a task or something, or you're kind of done with a situation.
0: Okay.
3: Mm. So maybe you've
0: I'm
3: finally.
0: I'm never done with mac and cheese. I hear what I'm saying. You put mac and cheese, I'm not done.
3: Mama's mac and cheese.
0: Oh, never done with that.
3: Yeah, so it could be maybe you finally finished straightening your hair after 2 hours.
0: Or you
3: finally finished that 2 hour assignment that was meant to take 15 minutes.
0: Okay.
1: Or who's doing a 15 minute assignment?
0: Me.
3: Come on.
1: That's
0: how I used to do.
3: Okay, I get you. You're done with your kids acting a fool.
0: Oh, classic. Okay, so where does the mac and cheese come into it?
3: So originally it was this woman posted a video on TikTok and it was her making mac and cheese, but it wasn't even her making it. It was just a shot of her mac and cheese done.
0: Yeah.
3: And she's like, mac and cheese done. so you know mac and cheese, you're sitting there, you're stirring it.
0: Yeah.
3: It's just, it's a task in itself.
1: She wants to get out of the kitchen.
0: Some mac and cheese now.
3: Yeah, so it's so it's gone viral from there, and then people have, you know, Gen Z have brought it into the real world.
0: Classic.
3: And it's just when
1: into the real world.
3: Yeah, into the real world. And just when it's when you're done with anything.
1: Let me ask you a question.
3: Yeah.
1: Because you have friends who are also Gen Zers.
0: Young and cool.
1: Yeah.
3: Yes.
0: Young and cool.
1: Have you ever heard any of them use this in the real world?
0: Yeah, mac and cheese done.
3: Well,
1: I'd be honest. Be honest.
3: I'll tell you. Not yet, because all these trends start.
1: I'm ahead of the curve.
3: I'm telling you. I was telling you 6-7 before 6-7 was.
0: That's true.
1: That is true. I give you that one.
0: Because
3: a lot of these will start in the US and then, like, I would say a few months later, maybe in a while, it comes to Australia.
0: Make their way to 12-year-olds in Australia. All right, mac and cheese done. Mac and cheese done.
3: I'm letting the parents know before it's a thing.
0: Yeah,
3: you know? Right.
0: Parents, use that today. When your kids are giving you some attitude this afternoon, it's about mac and cheese done. Mac and cheese done. All right, have fun with it. Enjoy it. Be young, be hip, be cool. Here's Jamelia.

0: Jamelia, superstar.
1: What a change.
0: That is who you are. No, oh, that's a different song.
1: Different one.
0: Never mind.
1: Mashup, though. DJ Dan.
0: Let's play a game.
2: What's the
0: film? What's a film? Film the what?
3: You can hire somebody to explain.
0: Let's play What's the Film. So, what's the film? Very, very simple. What happens is one of us explains a movie.
1: Mm-hmm.
0: Completely correct. All factual. But it's just a bit vague. And you've got to go, oh, what's that? I know that film. And you got to figure out what it is.
1: That's right. It's a bit cryptic. So you want to text in as soon as you know what film we're talking about. 0429-985-985. Yep. What do you win?
0: The glory.
1: That's right.
0: It's your turn.
1: It is my turn today.
0: I'm
1: Are you ready?
0: Yes.
1: A family attempts to maintain normal domestic life while avoiding auditory interaction and using a lot of hand signals to communicate. All to avoid dying.
0: That's funny. Not dying. Dying's not funny. I love it. Do it again. Do it again. Sorry, I talked over it.
1: A family attempts to maintain normal domestic life while avoiding auditory interaction and using a lot of hand signals to communicate. All to avoid dying. What movie am I talking about? 0429-985-985.
0: Good one. Get texting. I don't think it's very hard. You'll get it. 0429-985-985.

0: a Sunshine traffic update.
1: Good morning, fam. We have a crash on the Northbridge Tunnel westbound entry. Vehicles are in the left emergency lane. Traffic is quite slow on approach, so please be aware. We're also going to break down the Mitchell Freeway northbound after Mounts Bay Road in the CBD. The left lane is blocked there. Traffic is very busy on approach, so please move safely there as well. And finally, a crash Tonkin Highway southbound at Dunreve Drive near the Perth Airport. The right lane is blocked. Tow services are on site. Traffic is very heavy on approach, so please allow for a safe merge. Drive safely, and that's the latest from Main Roads.
2: What's the film?
3: The what?
4: Oh yeah, playing What's the Film, a game where we explain a film and you got to guess what it is. Everything's factual, everything's correct, but it might just be a bit vague.
5: Yeah.
4: You know? Before, it's Leah's turn. Leah, what was your What's the Film?
5: Here it is again. A family attempts to maintain normal domestic life while avoiding auditory interaction and using a lot of hand signals to communicate. Mm. All to avoid dying.
4: Mm.
5: What movie?
4: Okay. I got this one very quickly.
5: You did?
4: I got this one very quickly. I don't know why, but as soon as you said, what's the first line?
5: Family. Yeah, attempts to maintain normal domestic life.
4: You know what? It was something about that. And I was like, I feel like that's this movie.
5: Really?
4: Yeah, I don't know why. It's just a vibe.
5: Okay.
4: Just a vibe. And then you kept talking and I was like, yes, it is that one.
5: All right, confirmed it for you.
4: Yes.
5: We do have a few different guesses come through this morning.
4: Yep.
5: Debbie in Parkwood said Mr. and Mrs. Smith.
4: Okay, I see how she's extrapolated that.
5: Mm.
4: So, normal life, family. So, Mr. and Mrs. Smith.
5: Normal domestic life.
4: Yep. A lot of hand signals.
5: That's true, there was a bit of
4: there's
5: that.
4: There's that scene where they're doing like the hand signal thing and then she's like, no, do this. And he's like, no.
5: Yes, and they were trying to avoid dying.
4: Dying.
5: Okay,
4: yep.
5: I sort of see that.
4: And
5: it's
4: who
5: not,
4: isn't? You know, who isn't?
5: It's not Mr. and Mrs. Smith.
4: Shane from Midland said The Bird Box. Yes, okay, I see that one. That one's got some intense... I've never watched it.
5: Neither have I.
4: I don't want to.
5: It's too much for me.
4: It's spooky. Shane also said The Blind Side.
5: Interesting choice there, Shane.
4: Okay.
5: No, not The Blind Side.
4: Okay, not sure about that one. Mitchell's versus the Machines from Jeremy. I've never actually watched it. Could be similar.
5: Could
4: be similar.
5: I'm not talking about that film, but maybe it does.
4: But I think Paula was first in Best Dressed, and it was A Quiet Place.
5: That's right.
4: It's A Quiet Place.
5: Done.
4: Well done.
5: She got it early too.
4: Oh, yes. Kate from Maylands was also correct. Tina was correct. Marcus and Karen was correct. Darcy was correct. A lot of people correct, guys. Well done. Well done.
5: Have you seen it?
4: I have.
5: Mm.
4: I don't really like scary movies, but that was a scary movie that I was kind of like, it's kind of fun.
5: It was a very good movie, but not one that I could watch again.
4: It was like the noise, the
5: It was quite heart-wrenching.
4: Oh, it was.
5: Too much for me. The family drama. I can't handle it.
4: But also, how convenient... it's never been a more convenient time to have a family with someone with hearing impairment. Because everyone knew how to sign.
5: True.
4: How convenient.
5: You know what I mean? Yeah.
4: My family, our very little Auslan we know, we'd just get by. But them, they did very, very well. Anyway, you're on Sunshine with Leah and Dan. We're going to get into some in other news after news and sport. But before that, Annie Lennox, Walking on Broken Glass. Oh, that would make a lot of noise.
5: That would.
4: So you don't want to do that.
5: Good for this.
4: Gotcha. All right, we'll be back.

0: update.
1: Some stories may not be suitable for little ears.
2: Good morning, I'm Courtney Thornton. The federal government has slammed the Greens and opposition for thwarting its changes to private health care. Labor sought to reduce private health insurance rebates for people aged over 65, using the savings to fund aged care services. But critics warn it would place additional pressure on the public system and make cover more expensive for elderly Australians. Health Minister Mark Butler says he will reintroduce the legislation today.
3: The government is committed to pressing ahead with this budget measure. Older Australians deserve better aged care services, and we're determined to do everything we can to find the money necessary to deliver those services.
2: The Albanese government will introduce its digital duty of care legislation into federal parliament. It would force online platforms to take down harmful material from social media sites. The opposition says the bill could stifle freedom of speech, as the relevant minister could determine what is deemed harmful content. Communications Minister Annika Wells says that matter has been addressed.
4: We've made a number of changes from the exposure draft, which we put out for consultation. That's the point of an exposure draft. We consult, we hear what people's views are, we hear what the stumbling blocks are, and I've made a couple of changes that remove some of those stumbling blocks in the hopes that we can get bipartisan support.
2: New data has revealed more than half of young Australians feel overwhelmed by the amount of news and information on social media. Adolescent psychologist Michael Cargreg is urging young people to turn off.
5: The adolescent brain wasn't built for a fire hose. We're simply asking teenagers to process more information before breakfast than their grandparents did in a week. And it's just too much.
2: In the UK, a fraudster's been caught picking up five pay packets for five plum public service jobs at the same time. Gavin Gray has more.
6: A 55-year-old civil servant is accused of making more than half a million Aussie dollars by holding down five separate full-time government jobs all at the same time. Prosecutors allege that Kashim Chowdhury exploited the work from home culture to secretly hold multiple taxpayer-funded government jobs. He was contracted to work more than 180 hours a week. That's more than the 168 hours that actually exist in a week.
2: In sport, Carlton says the club is investigating alleged illicit drug use by two of its players on the weekend. Both Will Haywood and Lockie Cowan were hospitalised on Sunday night in what the club says were different incidents, but football manager Chris Davies says the AFL and the club are going through the process.
7: There was another player who was there but not in the same situation. So, as I say, it's a process that's ongoing.
2: Veteran pace bowler Megan Shoot has guided Australia to a one-day international whitewash over Bangladesh, taking four wickets for just 16 runs in Game 3. And former champion Daniil Medvedev has powered into the Shanghai Masters quarterfinals, defeating longtime rival Stefanos Tsitsipas in straight sets. With the details next.
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0: Weather.
9: Weather across Perth today is looking a little drizzly. It's going to be 22 degrees with some rain. We're looking at 13 degrees overnight, 23 tomorrow with some sun. Saturday and Sunday are going to be wet as well, 24 and 22. But then the sun is back on Monday.
8: Life words.
10: Reading from the book of Psalms, chapter 27, verse 1. The Lord is my light and my salvation. Whom shall I fear? The Lord is the stronghold of my life. Of whom shall I be afraid?
11: 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Wholeheartedly connected.
12: You're listening to Leah and Dan.
13: All right. I've never been to jail. I talk like I'm tough.
14: Hi, I'm Leah.
13: Should I dump button that?
14: No.
13: That's a gross word. Never say that again, please.
12: On Sunshine.
9: Hey, everybody.
14: Hey, good morning.
9: Leah and Dan here with you on this beautiful Thursday morning.
14: Beautiful.
13: It's just
14: Thursday.
13: A bit wet.
14: Yeah.
13: Still beautiful.
14: Yeah.
13: Still beautiful.
14: Going for a beautiful day for sure.
9: I always say, oh, it's a beautiful day because it's sunny. It can be beautiful and wet, right?
14: Yes, that is true. You can describe both with that.
13: It can be a beautiful night, you know?
14: Yeah.
13: It's dark. Sun's around.
14: How good is the word beautiful? I realise I use it a lot.
13: Do you?
14: Mm.
13: Well, there you go.
14: It's a good describing word.
9: It is. It is. It's going to be a beautiful day, guys. We're going to have a beautiful time with beautiful people. Beautiful segments. Beautiful songs. All kinds of great things. Now, coming up next in other news is coming. I got a story from Mexico.
14: Ooh.
9: Yeah, that's right. Get ready. Someone has got a new job in Mexico.
14: A big deal?
9: It's a pretty big deal.
14: Pretty big deal.
9: Pretty big deal for a big dog.
14: Wow.
13: If you know what I'm saying.
14: Okay.
13: Anyway, we'll hear all about it next. We'll hear all about it next. You're on Sunshine with Leah and Dan. Here's Duffy with Mercy.

0: there. Mercy, you're on Sunshine with Leah and Dan. We're going to get into some in other news, but let's check out what's going on the roads.
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2: Good morning. There has been a crash on Tonkin Highway heading southbound entry from Airport Drive in Perth Airport. Vehicle on left bridge and traffic is on approach. Please drive with caution. And a crash in North Bridge Tunnel heading westbound entry. Traffic is slow on approach and please be caution. Drive safely and as late as main roads.
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4: Another
5: shocking news.
6: Other news.
0: It's
6: a bit weird.
0: Let's do this. Let's go to Mexico.
7: All right.
0: So, very exciting times in the Mexican military.
7: Okay.
0: Because the Mexican National Guard has just hired a new recruit.
7: Right.
0: Like, you go, oh, cool, that sounds exciting, right? Yes, it is exciting because his name is Commando.
7: Okay.
0: And he is a 13-month-old chihuahua.
7: I get it now. Your T's of a big dog.
0: He's a big dog. He's a big dog. So his name is Commando. He was adopted by the National Guard after his elderly owners couldn't take care of him anymore.
7: Oh.
0: And he's being trained in search and rescue. Yes, he is a legit part of...
7: A chihuahua.
0: Legit. Like, what? He's got a little vest, he's got a little helmet and a goggle set.
7: So he doesn't drown.
0: He's so stinking cute. And so he's being trained in search and rescue work, although his duties are yet to be confirmed with what his actual presence in the force will be.
7: Okay, all right.
0: But his big mission is going to be helping the National Guard connect with the public. So he's a bit of a PR, you know?
7: Right,
0: yeah. He's a bit of a mascot,
7: shaking
0: if you will.
7: Shaking hands, kissing babies, I get it.
0: All that stuff, yes. But he is the cutest National Guard member you've ever seen. That.
7: So he has a uniform?
0: He has a uniform. He has a little tactical vest, protective goggles,
7: good,
0: and a helmet with a head-mounted camera. So I, for one, cannot wait to watch some Commando YouTube videos from his POV.
7: Super cute.
0: He's so cute, man. He's just doing his job. He is having a great time. Apparently, the Mexico's National Guard has around 350 dogs.
7: Oh,
0: as
7: wow.
0: part of it.
7: Okay, great.
0: Beautiful dogs. but most of them are German Shepherds and Labradors.
7: Yeah.
0: So you see, like, big dog, big dog, big dog, big dog, Commando, big dog, big dog. It's very cute. But yeah, they said they've all welcomed him into the family.
7: Yes.
0: And he's playing nicely with the other cadets.
7: Oh, that's good to hear. Yes. Hopefully he's not causing any headaches.
0: No.
7: Because Panadol has been serving us for the last 70 years, getting rid of our headaches.
0: Wow.
7: And they're celebrating 70 years of being sold here in Australia.
0: Okay.
7: And so they've conducted a lighthearted survey.
0: Okay.
7: Asking Aussies what annoys them in the warmer months or gives them a headache or a pet peeve, as it were. Now, according to their survey, the top annoyance was mozzies.
0: Mozzies suck.
7: They're bad.
0: Can we talk about...
7: the gnat problem that's going on right now?
0: Bugs in general. There's gnats. Mm-hmm. There's little tiny moths everywhere. There's little, like...
7: They're taking over Sydney at the moment.
0: Why? They were in the toilet bowl here.
7: What? Moths.
0: The gnats.
7: Oh, yeah, I think we actually have an issue here in Perth with them.
0: The other morning I walked in and went, oh, what's that in the toilet? And I flushed it.
7: Yeah.
0: And they went, bleh.
7: Yeah, not good.
0: It's like a demon was being released.
7: Actually, we've had some people in high-vis vests walking around into the neighbourhood.
0: Yes.
7: Spraying things.
0: What are they doing?
7: I think it's the gnats.
0: Yeah.
7: I think it's the mozzies.
0: Government
7: anyway,
0: conspiracy.
7: Flies came in a close second in the survey.
0: Absolutely, worst.
7: And some of the other annoyances that showed up were getting into a hot car after it's been parked at the shops for an hour or so.
0: Ooh, yep.
7: Terrible.
0: Yeah, I'll get you.
7: Trying to avoid bindies in the grass was another one.
0: Horrible.
7: Swooping magpies.
0: Horrible.
7: Yep. And this one's quite specific. When you spot a huntsman in your neighborhood.
0: Yes.
7: Spraying things.
0: What are they doing?
7: I think it's the gnats.
0: Yeah.
7: I think it's the mozzies.
0: Government
7: anyway.
0: Conspiracy.
7: Flies came in a close second.
0: Yep, absolutely.
7: In the survey.
0: Worst.
7: And some of the other annoyances that showed up were getting into a hot car after it's been parked at the shops for an hour or so.
0: Ooh, yep.
7: Terrible.
0: Yeah, I'll get you.
7: Trying to avoid bindies in the grass was another one.
0: Horrible.
7: Swooping magpies.
0: Horrible.
7: Yep. And this one's quite specific. When you spot a huntsman in your room,

0: room right before you go to bed, but you lose sight of it and then you have to sleep not knowing where it is. That was up there too.
1: That was a good one.
0: Yeah.
1: That was a good one.
0: But Nine News also conducted its own street interview this week on the Gold Coast. And here's what people in surfers had to say.
2: Trying to get ready for work and then you're hot and sweaty.
3: Worst. Burning yourself with a meat pie, that is a real Aussie pain.
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5: 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A fly's pretty annoying.
6: 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Un Australian.
1: Absolutely.
6: You go get your pie, it's hot in the summer, why are we paying for sauce?
1: Agreed.
0: Yeah,
1: I knew you would agree with that one. Don't even get me started on having to pay for sauce. It's ridiculous.
0: But I thought we could conduct our own survey
1: this morning
0: and open up the phone lines 9313-0985. We're talking mainly the warmer months in summer. We want to know, what's your Aussie mild pet peeve?
1: Oh, yes.
0: What annoys you, gets under your skin, can't stand?
1: Got a list of them. Let's go. Get on their phones, guys. Let's talk about this. 0429-985-985.
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0: stuck in these clouds on Sunshine with Leah and Dan for breakfast. We're talking about the summertime. We're talking about being hot.
1: That's right. We're taking our own survey this morning. Yes, the warmer months. What is your mild pet peeve? What is your annoyance? Because Panadol are celebrating their 70 years of being sold here in Australia. And to celebrate, they decided to take their own survey. And people said mozzies and flies are some of the most annoying things about summer. Flies? And so we want to know what it is for you.
0: Flies suck. Anyway, let's talk to Chris in Buford. Good morning, Chris.
2: Morning, guys. How are we?
0: We doing well. Are spectacular, sir. Chris, what is it in summer that just gets you? Just irritates you.
2: Mate, you cannot get worse than the McDonald's soft serve machine not working.
0: Why is it always when you want it, it's not available?
2: Correct. I'll tell you, that thing has more sick days than a kid trying to wag school.
1: It is ridiculous. You are not wrong, Chris.
0: Chris, well played. That's absolutely fantastic. Absolutely. We've got Esther in Rolling Stone. Good morning, Esther.
3: Morning.
0: Esther, how's things? Tell us about summer. What is it that gets you, really, really gets your gears grinded in summer?
3: Well, I just woke up sick this morning, and then I just thought, like, getting sick in hot weather is actually, like, the worst, because you just have to... It just feels wrong.
0: It does. Yeah. There's a cold and summer doesn't go together, but you get them in summer, you're like, what is this? Why have you forsaken me?
1: Yeah.
0: Why?
1: It's like 30 degrees outside and you're stuck in bed.
0: And
1: it's
0: you're
1: awful.
0: 400 degrees. Absolutely, Esther. Well
1: played. Are you feeling better, Esther?
0: Yes, get better,
1: that's
0: Esther.
1: Not fun.
0: Absolutely. Shane from Midland says sunburn. Sunburn 100%. Actually, 550%.
1: That's true, especially if you get sunburn on the first day of the holidays.
0: Sunburn one. Hey, you and I are both what would we call?
1: Prone. Very prone.
0: Like porcelains. what about it? My skin was made for the winter.
1: Yeah.
0: And we're not really sure what your skin was made for.
1: It's not some sort of ethnic
0: throwback.
1: I don't really tan. I just freckle and burn and peel.
0: And it's one of the worst pains you will ever feel. Absolutely. Love this one from Daniel in Bedford Dale. He says, getting up on a nice sunny morning and having to go to work instead of being able to jump on my motorbike and go out somewhere for breakfast.
1: I feel you, Daniel. I mean, I don't know what it's like to go on a motorbike, but going out for breakfast is one of my favorite pastimes. So I feel you.
0: Also like the subtle flex there of like, let's jump on my motorbike.
1: It's
0: you know
1: pretty cool.
0: You know what I mean? What about it? Melissa just says the heat. The worst thing is 25 plus days. Yeah, it's too hot.
1: Yeah, I think as well when you're trying to sleep and you don't have a good fan, or if you don't have air conditioning and it's 30 degrees outside.
0: It's 40 inside.
1: It's so bad.
0: Can I add one?
1: Yeah.
0: So one for me, we talked about getting in a car after it's been sitting there. I'm just going to whittle it down to three things in the car that I don't like about summer.
1: Mm-hmm.
0: The seatbelt.
1: That seatbelt could brand some cattle. Honestly.
0: Not even just the metal part.
1: Oh, really?
0: I'm talking like the actual fabric.
1: If you touch that metal, you're going to have a second degree burn for sure.
0: You're in trouble. You're in trouble, absolutely. Also, sometimes I leave my sunglasses or my headphones, like my earphones in the car.
1: Yep.
0: And I get in the car and I put them in to make a phone call.
1: Yeah.
0: It's like someone's put a hot poker inside of my ear.
1: Yes, that's
0: not fun.
1: That's
0: not
1: pleasant.
0: Or you put your sunglasses on and you're like, the bridge of my nose is on fire.
1: Yes, true. Plus, your phone overheats. If you keep that in a mounted place on the dashboard, not good. It can turn off.

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1: It's Leah and Dan on Sunshine.
2: Yes, it is. You're on Sunshine. We're going to get to some news and sport in just a second. But coming up in a little bit, we're going to have a chit-chat.
3: Yes, we are. Yeah.
2: We're going to have a chit-chat that really, really relies on you guys getting amongst it.
3: Mm-hmm.
2: And the best part about you guys getting amongst it is if you give us a call, Leah,
3: yes.
2: What are they in the running for?
3: Well, you're in the running to be Caller of the Week, which means a $200 meat pack could be yours come Friday.
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2: 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Anyway, you are on Sunshine. Here's Phil Collins.

0: latest from main roads.
1: Good morning. There has been a crash on Tonkin Highway heading southbound after Dunridge Drive in Perth Airport. Vehicle in left emergency lane and traffic is slow on approach. Also another crash in Northbridge Tunnel heading westbound entry. Traffic is slow on approach. Please drive with caution. Drive safely and that's the latest main roads.
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3: Some stories may not be suitable for little ears.
4: Good morning, I'm Courtney Thornton. The federal government has slammed the Greens and opposition for thwarting its changes to private health care. Labor sought to reduce private health insurance rebates for people aged over 65, using the savings to fund aged care services. But critics warn it would place additional pressure on the public system and make cover more expensive for elderly Australians. Health Minister Mark Butler says he will reintroduce the legislation today.
5: The government is committed to pressing ahead with this budget measure. Older Australians deserve better aged care services, and we're determined to do everything we can to find the money necessary to deliver those services.
4: The Albanese government will introduce its digital duty of care legislation into federal parliament. It would force online platforms to take down harmful material from social media sites. The opposition says the bill could stifle freedom of speech, as the relevant minister could determine what is deemed harmful content. Communications Minister Annika Wells says that matter has been addressed.
6: We've made a number of changes from the exposure draft, which we put out for consultation. That's the point of an exposure draft. We consult, we hear what people's views are. We hear what the stumbling blocks are, and I've made a couple of changes that remove some of those stumbling blocks in the hopes that we can get bipartisan support.
4: New data has revealed more than half of young Australians feel overwhelmed by the amount of news and information on social media. Adolescent psychologist Michael Cargreg is urging young people to turn off.
7: The adolescent brain wasn't built for a fire hose. We're simply asking teenagers to process more information before breakfast than their grandparents did in a week. And it's just too much.
4: In the UK, a fraudster's been caught picking up five pay packets for five plum public service jobs at the same time. Gavin Gray has more.
8: A 55-year-old civil servant is accused of making more than half a million Aussie dollars by holding down five separate full-time government jobs all at the same time. Prosecutors allege that Kashim Chowdhury exploited the work from home culture to secretly hold multiple taxpayer-funded government jobs. He was contracted to work more than 180 hours a week. That's more than the 168 hours that actually exist in a week.
4: In sport, Carlton says the club is investigating alleged illicit drug use by two of its players on the weekend. Both Will Hayward and Lockie Cowan were hospitalised on Sunday night in what the club says were different incidents, but football manager Chris Davies says the AFL and the club are going through the process.
9: There was another player who was there but not in the same situation. So, as I say, it's a process that's ongoing.
4: Veteran pace bowler Megan Shoot has guided Australia to a one-day international whitewash over Bangladesh, taking four wickets for just 16 runs in Game 3. And former champion Daniil Medvedev has powered into the Shanghai Masters quarterfinals, defeating longtime rival Stefanos Tsitsipas in straight sets. With the details next.
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12: Weather today, showers across the day, although they should ease. We're heading towards a top of 22 degrees across the city. Overnight, we're dropping down to a low of 11. Tomorrow, Friday, mostly sunny, a top of 23. Looking at the weekend, it is looking wet. A shower or two Saturday, showers again Sunday, and hopefully we'll see that sun again on Monday. Life words.
13: Psalm 100, verse 4, enter his gates with thanksgiving, go into his courts with praise, give thanks to him and praise his name.
12: Sunshine, wholeheartedly connected.
14: It's Leah and Dan.
15: The files in your brain, man.
16: Have you not, Leah?
15: Yeah. $1 million. Are you listening?
16: It's not wrong. It's just weird.
14: On Sunshine.
16: Sorry. Too far.
17: Hey, everybody.
15: Good morning. It's Leah and Dan here, Thursday morning,
16: yes,
15: 7:36. Look, I know it's very drizzly outside, but we certainly hope that you are having a good start to your
16: day. Absolutely. Mate, just chuck a rain jacket on.
15: Yeah.
13: That's what it's
15: or an umbrella.
13: Built for.
15: I used an umbrella this morning.
13: There you go, to get from the car to
15: hit
13: the front
15: door.
13: Tried
15: to save my hair. Bit freezy. Same. It is what it is.
13: Same. It's the worst, isn't it? It's the worst, isn't it? All right, coming up. I want to have a chat.
15: Okay.
13: I saw something online the other day, and it made me think, oh, yeah, we're at a different time in life now. And I want you to start thinking about your dad's name.
15: Okay.
13: That's all I need you to do. Okay?
15: Oh, all right.
13: Start thinking about your dad's name. Yeah. We're going to talk about it in a second after a little Zariah Zachary. And best part about it is you be part of our conversation. Guess what? You got a chance to win a double pass to Clara and the Sun. Thanks to station sponsor Sony Pictures. Clara is an artificial friend who wants nothing more than to find a perfect home. Don't miss this unique, funny, and unforgettably human story. Rated M in cinemas October 22. Get thinking about your dad's name, okay?
15: Yeah,
13: that's all you need to do. Here's Stay by Zariah Zachary.

0: Zariah Zachary on Sunshine with Leah and Dan. That was Stay, and we are talking about your daddy.
1: Dad's name.
0: Okay,
1: hey?
0: So I noticed the other day online, someone was like, hey, remember when everyone's dad's name was like Steve?
1: That's my dad's name.
0: Exactly.
1: Yeah.
0: Remember when everyone's dad's name was like Paul?
1: Yep.
0: And now there's guys out there whose dad, and look, no shade to this whatsoever.
1: No.
0: I'm not saying anything about the standard of dad you are, because you're all great dads.
1: Mm.
0: But there's dads out there named Jaden.
1: Yeah.
0: You know
1: yeah.
0: what I mean?
1: Yeah, it's a different wave, isn't it?
0: It's
1: different
0: a whole
1: wave of name.
0: I even think, I don't sound like Dan. I don't think that's a classic dad name.
1: Yeah. I think it would, if I had to categorize yeah. it in what, like a classic or modern?
0: Yeah, classic or modern. That's a good way to look at it.
1: I would call it classic.
0: Really?
1: Yeah.
0: Okay. Interesting.
1: I feel like it's a bit more universal, you know.
0: Interesting. I want to open the floor.
1: Yeah.
0: And I want you to tell us your dad's name, and we're going to figure out whether it's a classic dad or a modern dad.
1: Oh, okay. So we're going to classify them.
0: We're going to classify them.
1: Okay.
0: Right?
1: All right.
0: Some of them obviously are going to be very, very straightforward
1: yeah.
0: in terms of like, you know, this is Graham, classic dad.
1: Classic.
0: Classic dad.
1: Yeah,
0: you
1: but,
0: know what
1: but
0: I mean?
1: I love that.
0: Yeah. And there's a charm.
1: Yes.
0: There's a beauty to it.
1: Can
0: yeah,
1: I?
0: It's
1: can
0: beautiful.
1: I give, can I give you some names then, and you can.
0: Yep, let's go.
1: Okay,
0: let's
1: so go. A Asher.
0: Modern.
1: Is
0: modern
1: it?
0: Modern dad.
1: You reckon?
0: Asher.
1: Asher's old though. It's from like the Old Testament.
0: Yeah, Asher feels very modern.
1: Okay, what about Levi?
0: Oh, modern.
1: Modern?
0: Yeah, it's modern. That's a modern dad.
1: Gary?
0: Oh, classic dad. That's classic dad. So, right. for example, yeah. Michael from Kelmscott just texted in.
1: Yeah.
0: First of all, Michael, classic dad.
1: Yes.
0: David.
1: Classic.
0: That's
1: classic.
0: Classic dad.
1: Yes.
0: My dad?
1: Yeah.
0: Barry.
1: Oh, that's classic.
0: Classic dad. All right, let's go. Get on the phones, 9313985, or you can just text it if you want, 0429-985-985. Let's hear your dad's name, and we're going to tell you whether it's a classic dad or a modern dad.
1: Yeah.
0: And you know what? There might even be some that we're going to need some debate.
1: That's true. So
0: some middle grounders.
1: Yes, and if you do give us a call, that's where you might win those movie tickets as
0: yes,
1: well. So
0: indeed.
1: 9313-0985.
0: Yep.
1: What's your dad's
0: Let's
1: name?
0: Let's talk about your dad.
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0: their eyes on him. You're on Sunshine with Leah and Dan. We're talking about your dad's name.
1: Mm.
0: We're trying to find if your dad's name is a classic dad or a modern dad.
1: Yeah, so
0: cool dad.
1: You're going to offer your dad's name to us and Dan and I are going to classify it, classic or modern.
0: Yeah, exactly. Let's go with James. Good morning, James.
2: Good morning, how are you?
0: So good. James, what's your dad's name?
2: My dad's name is Julius Katambo Ashusha, which are all unique names from Kenya.
1: Whoa, from Kenya.
0: Oh, that's a strong name.
2: Yeah. What,
0: could you give it to her one more time?
2: His first name is Julius.
0: Yep. Julius is, and then Julius is a good name.
1: Julius is very strong.
0: Julius is a classic.
2: Thank you very much, and then you appreciate it. It's a name that has a long story.
0: Sorry,
1: say that
0: it's
1: again,
0: hard,
1: James?
0: Hard to hear, James. One more time.
2: All right. Well, thank you very much,
0: No, thank you, James. You have a spectacular
1: day. Have a sensational day.
0: And your dad has a classic dad name.
1: Julius
0: Let's go.
1: Julius is such a strong name. I love that.
0: Oh, Julius. Marnie from Chittering, good morning.
3: Morning, guys. How are you?
1: Yeah, doing well.
0: Spectacular.
1: Marnie, what's your dad's name?
3: Oh, it's a classic, I think. It's Kia.
0: Kia? Okay, how's that spelled?
3: Yeah, as in, so K-E-I-R, as in the brand of car that you've probably heard a bit about.
0: That's
3: and
0: else,
3: when
0: okay.
3: he's in the shopping centre, if we're trying to find him, we just, in a very loud voice, go, Kia!
0: Now, what, is there a nationality, a heritage behind that name?
3: Yeah, he's Swiss-French, so last name Giroux, or Giroux, however you want to say it, but I believe the Kia may even be Welsh, so it's a bit of a mystery, family mystery.
0: Okay.
3: And but yeah, something really different. And he's 80 years of age.
1: Oh, wow!
0: Look, I'm gonna say it's a modern dad.
1: It sounds
0: it
1: modern.
0: It feels different.
1: Yeah.
0: It feels like it's
1: very unique. I've never heard it before.
0: I love it.
3: No, yeah, same. I'm going to tell him that. He'll be stoked.
0: Modern dad. Marty, have a great day. Kia.
1: I love it.
0: Okay, we got a lot of texts.
1: So many texts. Okay, I need to scroll down a little bit. All right, so Earl in Butler said his dad's name is Alan.
0: Oh, classic dad.
1: Classic dad. Yeah, Chris in Madley said, my dad is Steve.
0: Classic dad.
1: Absolutely classic.
0: Yep.
1: Bethany's dad's name is Keith.
0: Classic dad.
1: That is so strong. That might be at the top of
0: classic.
1: The classic category. Also, Daniel in Bedford Dale said Herbert.
0: Oh, mate.
1: I feel like Herbert, like, obviously.
0: That's nearly
1: Oh,
0: like,
1: is it? I was going to say, obviously, it's a classic, but
0: has it come back around
1: as modern?
0: I think the name Herbert is... It's nearly above classic. It's nearly like
1: it's
0: traditional.
1: Vintage. No, it's vintage.
0: That's what it is.
1: Okay,
0: it's
1: so
0: vintage.
1: We've got another category.
0: Yeah. New category. So we got modern, classic, vintage. Herbert falls into the vintage. Yolandi here says Peter Errol, but goes by Errol.
1: Oh, that's vintage.
0: Errol
1: is vintage. I love.
0: Yep. But then there's Errol Goulden, the football player. So maybe there'll be a new demographic, a new age of the Errol.
1: Okay.
0: So
1: like an alpha.
0: Yeah.
1: Yes, coming through.
0: He's coming back. He's going to bring it back.
1: That generation's really close.
0: Beth in Vivash says, this is actually Beth's daughter, Kate. My dad's name is Andrew and my granddad's name is Ian. Classic.
1: Yeah.
0: Dad's right
1: love
0: there.
1: Love that. Annette said, my dad's name was Ronald, but also called Ron. Ronald's
0: vintage.
1: Inching into vintage, isn't it?
0: I would say Ron would be classic. I would say that Ronald, vintage. Ron, classic.
1: Yeah, agreed.
0: Yeah.
1: Tash in Rockingham said Pete.
0: Oh,
1: that
0: classic.
1: Is so classic.
0: So classic. Melanie says Jeffrey. Classic. Classic dad.
1: Bethany said, my kid's dad's name is Byron. Modern, I'd say.
0: Modern
1: I feel like
0: dad.
1: That's a modern.
0: Yeah, Byron. Yeah. I went to school with a Byron. You know what I mean?
1: Yeah.
0: That's a modern. Yeah. That's a modern name.
1: Sharon and Wilson said Arthur.
0: Oh, classic. That's, vintage.
1: Is it vintage?
0: Might be vintage.
1: I think Arthur. It comes down to personality.
0: Very true.
1: Could be vintage.
0: Andrew in Woodvale says, I'm going to go have a classic Aussie with both parents.
1: Oh.
0: Not just my dad, whose name is Barry, like me, like my name. I'll raise you my mum's name, Cheryl.
1: Yes!
0: Barry
1: and Cheryl. That is an iconic duo. Yeah.
0: This is making me want to play What's Your Mum's Name? We'll
1: Bazza and Shezza. How good.
0: Mitchell and Como, Bruce. Classic dad.
1: Brad in Belden. Walter.
0: Oh.
1: Classic. You reckon vintage? Walter. I think classic.
0: It's a borderline for me. That's a cusp. That's a cusp.
1: Sarah in Winthrop. My dad is Norman.
0: Norman?
1: Is that vintage?
0: Classic. That's classic.
1: You reckon? Norm?
0: Classic. Norm.
1: Norm is classic.
0: Classic. Classic right there.
1: Oh, Patricia in Southlake. Jacob.
0: Oh.
1: This is okay, we found maybe one. A different category.
0: We found one.
1: Jacob is vintage, classic.
0: It's all there.
1: And
0: it's
1: modern.
0: All there. It's
1: all in one.
0: There. It's timeless.
1: It is a time.
0: Okay. Is it timeless?
1: I think so.
0: Okay, we got a new category. It's timeless. It's timeless. One here from Serene says Francois. Ooh. I like that. See, here's the hard one, right?
1: Mm.
0: When we get into like cultural backgrounds of names,
1: yep.
0: Some of those would be very standard, like, you know, South African names or,
1: yes.
0: You know,
1: yep.
0: This is a very standard German name or something like that.
1: True.
0: For us here, we're like, well, that's interesting.
1: Yes.
0: But they're like, oh, no, like everyone's dad's name's that.
1: Yeah, you know what I mean? Yeah.
0: So I don't know. All right, keep these coming. 0429-985-985. We're going to give away these tickets in just a minute. But one I want to leave us with for a second.
1: Yeah.
0: Michael texted in, said, my granddad's name was Leslie Arthur. Classic.
1: Vintage? I think
0: Leslie
1: Arthur together. I'm saying vintage.
0: It's a real good one. It's a really strong one. All right, get your text in. You could win.

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1: Good morning, family. A couple of crashes to report. The first one, Tonka Highway southbound after Dunroof Drive near the Perth Airport. Vehicles in the left emergency lane and traffic is quite solid. Approach to exercise caution as motorists are outside their vehicles. The other crash is Northbridge Tunnel westbound at the entry. Vehicles in the left emergency lane there as well. Incident response are on site and traffic is a little slow on the approach, so please be aware. And finally, we've got a breakdown. Mitchell Freeway northbound after Mounts Bay Road in the CBD. The left lane has been closed by incident response and traffic is heavy right back to Fountain Road, so please merge carefully. Drive safely, and that's the latest from Main Roads.
2: Thank you for the traffic update there. You're on Sunshine with Leah and Dan. We're talking about classic dad name, modern dad name, vintage dad name, timeless dad name, all kinds of dad names. This actually sounds like a really good kids book. Trademark, it's ours. Don't touch it. Don't touch it. Okay, it's ours. All right, we got a couple more calls to get through.
3: Yes.
2: Barbara in Stoneville, good morning.
4: Good morning. How are you doing, guys?
3: Yeah, we're doing well, Barbara.
2: So Barbara, tell us the names.
3: Yeah, what's your dad's name?
4: Okay, so my dad's name was quite a classic. He was John.
3: Yeah.
2: John. Classic. Thomas.
4: My grandfather, he and his brothers had some really interesting names. So my grandfather was Lindsay.
3: Okay. Oh, I think that's quite classic. Or vintage, all right.
4: But his brothers, we have names like Dare.
2: Dare.
4: Willoughby. And Valentine.
3: Wow. Okay, I'm going to say Dare's modern.
2: Dare's modern.
3: Willoughby has come back around. Has it become modern again? Yeah, no, that's vintage. Willoughby is vintage.
2: Yeah, vintage.
3: And what was the last one?
4: Valentine.
3: Saying vintage.
2: All right, I love it, Barbara. Thank you so much for your call. We're going to get to Mariette real quick. Good morning, Mariette.
5: Good morning.
2: Mariette, tell us your dad's name.
5: So, I don't think you've got you yet have a category for this. His name was Jeremias Peter, so that's South African.
3: Yeah.
5: But the funny thing is, I only found out that he was supposed to be called Peter when I was probably around 17 or 18, but everybody just called him Boy.
2: Fair enough. Jeremias Peter, too long. He's Boy. Incredible. Love
3: Thank
2: that.
3: You,
2: Thank you so much, Maria. All right, we got to give these away.
3: We do. We need to give these away to Marnie and Barbara. Congratulations.
2: Bam.
3: You have scored a double pass to see Clara and the Sun thanks to station sponsor Sony Pictures. Clara and the Sun is a one-of-a-kind story that's funny, heartfelt, moving and deeply human. Rated M in cinemas October 22.
2: Incredible. We'll get to some more of those texts next.
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6: Some stories may not be suitable for little ears.
7: Good morning, I'm Courtney Thornton. The federal government is vowing to press ahead with plans to wind back the private health rebates for Australians over 65. The policy is expected to save $3 billion, which would be used to fund more aged care beds. The opposition, Greens and Crossbench, have teamed up to block the proposal in the Senate. National Senator Bridget McKenzie says the needs of older Australians need to be considered.
8: We know that if we had cut that private health rebate, their health needs don't change, particularly in that over 65 cohort, and would actually have put more pressure on our public health system. So there's better ways to get those savings.
7: An investigation is underway after a recording device was found in the cabin of a Navy ship. The device was discovered earlier this week while the vessel was docked in Cairns. The issue has been raised in federal parliament by independent senator and veteran Jackie Lambie. Senator Lambie says defence needs to raise its standards.
9: They know who's done this and that is being dealt with, but I want to know whether that action, when this was first discovered, whether they left those women on that ship or whether they've removed them so they could get them away from their perpetrators. I want to see how defence has dealt with this in 72 hours.
7: A report shows the divide between healthcare services in the city and country has widened in the past 2 years. The National Rural Health Alliance has found metropolitan areas now have more than 20 times as many specialist doctors per head as small towns. A study has found enriching life experiences could reduce the psychological effects of trauma on the ageing brain. Nearly 80% of participants aged between 50 and 86 say they had experienced at least one traumatic event during their lifetime. Adelaide University Dr. Sabrina Sharipa says those who stayed active and social were able to maintain better cognition.
10: And cognitive reserve is thought to be a concept that explains why some people decline and others don't. And it's thought to be built throughout the lifespan through those enriching life activities like education and leisure.
7: After sitting stationary for 5 years, the Star Wheel in Melbourne is spinning again, taking passengers this morning. The 120-metre-high observation wheel has undergone an $11 million makeover. Owner Jay Jones says a lot of work has gone into getting it back up and running.
11: It took a lot of people, a lot of experts, a lot of time, a lot of determination. You know, we had to change every mechanical part, rewire all the controls, change every light, and test before we were comfortable to reopen. It's been a long journey, but one that's been worth the battle, I think.
7: In sport, Melbourne traded away Jack Viney and Trent Rivers to West Coast in exchange for draft picks on the final day of the AFL trade period. North Melbourne has failed to reach a deal for Adelaide defender Nick Murray, the Kangaroos offering multiple draft picks, including pick 33 and 49 at this